0: Rams for 165 yards. There were plays where their running backs went untouched. The Cam Scoutable touchdown, Isaiah Likely had nobody to block, and he was the lead blocker on the play. It was incredible watching what they did. John Harbaugh subscribes to the formula of being able to have 50 runs plus completions. Last night, the New York Giants had 60 runs plus completions. They held the ball for over 36 minutes. They played keep away from Dak Prescott. One of the best ways to stop that high-powered Dallas Cowboys offense is keep them off the field, and that's exactly what they did.
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7: I'm Christine Lisi from Orchard Park, New York. It is the opening game of NFL Week 2 and the first touchdown scored at the new Highmark Stadium. Josh Allen. Who else would it be? A one-yard touchdown run. Bills leading the Lions 7-0 first quarter. The NFL sent a memo to each team today informing them Xavier Harris and Daquan Wright are ineligible to join any NFL team this season after they attempted to return to college and play for LSU. Patriots running back Travion Henderson out last week with an ankle injury declared himself ready to go Sunday versus Pittsburgh. Rams hopeful that defensive tackle Aaron Donald will play against the Giants on Monday Night Football. He came out of retirement August 30th. After 2 years of retirement, he did not travel to Australia for the Week 1 loss. Major League Baseball, an RBI single by Bryce Harper. That's given the Phillies a 1-0 lead on the Mets. That game in the bottom of the fifth inning now. Astros leading the Royals 3-1 bottom five on a trio of solo homers. Jeremy Pena, Dalton Varsho, and Lamont Wade Jr. Munetaka Murakami, a three-run homer. White Sox leading the Tigers 3-1 bottom third. Chicago a half game back of AL Central leading Cleveland. Rangers up 1-0 on the Red Sox top of the second. Josh Young with a solo homer off Sonny Gray, who is seeking his big league leading 18th win of the season tonight. Yet another NL West crown for the Dodgers. They won it 8-2 over Cincinnati, their 13th division title the last 14 years and fifth in a row. Dodgers two back of the Brewers for the top spot in the National League. Milwaukee lost to Pittsburgh 7-4. Chandler Simpson had two hits. He raised his AL batting average to an American League best 311. He stole two bases, raised his AL high total to 44. Rays beat the A's 10-1. They reduced their magic number to win the AL East to 6.
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9: Buffalo Bills with a 7-0 lead in the first quarter, 7:09 left. They get the ball back after a Detroit punt. And we'll try to get over 14.5 points here in the first half for my interest only. But as we continue along on Thursday Night Football, we continue along here on Amber and Ian on ESPN Radio, the ESPN app presented by Progressive Insurance. 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I'm Mark Zeno. She's Samantha Rivera, 888-SAY-ESPN. As we discuss smart casual, which I found it is total BS. It's not a thing. But I was invited to an event tonight for a media event. And the dress code on the invitation said smart casual. No idea what it meant. Had to Google it. Took a straw poll of people at the event. Nobody else knew what smart casual was, and I'm hopping mad about it, if you will. But let's get a phone call in here from Ivan in Kansas. Ivan, you're on ESPN Radio. Did you know about smart casual prior to tonight?
10: No, I've heard about smart water, so I figured it's got to be in the same line, right?
9: Probably, but true.
10: So then you think about it, and when you said that, my thought was, okay, you got

0: fee for the back end. They extend Stafford. They draft a kid who they think is the next guy, Jalen Watson as well. The Rams just added Myles Garrett, a walking bat suit. They threw up the signal.
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11: 21-6, the Bills, 21-7 rather, the Bills lead at the brand new Highmark Stadium in Buffalo on Thursday Night Football. It's Amber Neen on ESPN Radio, the ESPN app, Sirius XM, Channel 80. She's Samantha Rivera. I'm Mark Zeno, 888-SAY-ESPN. We are presented by Progressive. Quick update from the MLB provinces. Phillies lead the Mets 2-0. A Phillies win would draw them even with the Cubs atop the wild card race. The White Sox lead the Tigers 3-1 now, Samantha. Careful. Rangers lead the Red Sox. Look at the Rangers making a late surge in the pathetic NOS. Pathetic. Both teams in first place at 76-76. Pathetic. I believe an under 500 team is actually going to make the playoffs in the American League.
12: Yeah. No, I don't disagree with you.
11: Astros lead the Royals 5-2. They're tied. Houston, however, has the tiebreaker over Texas. So Texas will need to be ahead by a game in order to take the AL West here. Again, 21-7. Bills have the ball out near midfield already. Again, 4:20 left in the first half. And I'm not allowed to do play-by-play, but boy, the Bills are moving the ball fast.
12: Yes.
11: The over might actually come in here.
12: Oh, my God.
11: I mean, we have 28 points already, and there's still 4:13 left, and Buffalo is already back in the red zone.
12: Cook is cooking. Good Lord. I hate that you're ahead of us.
11: Oh, I'm sorry. It's usually in life I'm never ahead of anybody, so I actually feel pretty good about things right now. One situation I am ahead of most people on is the Falcons quarterback situation, which can best be described as It's a mess. It's just it's a dumpster fire, god-awful mess. Kevin Stefanski, who is the head coach of the Falcons, Wednesday met with the media. Samantha, he took 26 questions in his press conference. 23 of them were about the quarterback situation. Needless to say, it's the focal point of everything going on here in Atlanta. Kevin Stefanski says he's still working on who will be quarterback one this week.
13: You have a QB yet for this week?
14: We will have a quarterback, yes, for this week. Not yet, but we'll work through that this week.
13: What do you need to see between now, tomorrow, choose who you want there?
14: I'd say we're working through it. I'm not ruling anyone out. Tua's not going to practice today, but he's getting better. Cooper and Mike will practice today, so we'll work through it.
11: And that, again, was on Wednesday. Cooper and Michael practiced again today. Tua did not. So there's a lot, you know, here that, is a problem for the Falcons. Four quarterbacks on the roster. Tua Tagovailoa, Michael Penix, Cooper Rush, and Jack Strand, the D2 undrafted rookie. And by all accounts right now, it's going to be Cooper Rush again. Right. Tua's not practicing. He's still got the oblique injury, and Michael Penix is not ready to come back. Michael Penix also met with the media this week and basically told everybody he's fine, he's ready to go. He needs to clear a couple of more physical checkpoints that he wants to get through before he's starting. Look, the problem from the beginning has been two things. Number one, that the Falcons went into the preseason with Michael Penix not ready to do the preseason. And instead of putting him on the PUP list or, you know, even just, you know, having him trending towards starting the season on IR, they let him practice and everything and tried to get him ready. What really precipitated this whole mess, to be honest with you, Samantha, is the fact that Tua, who you have covered, well, stunk to join up. I truly believe that when Tua came here, he was going to be the starter. He was going to have a leg up, obviously, because Penix wasn't healthy. And then, unfortunately, in a competition against nobody for the starting job, Tua managed to lose it.
12: That's Tua.
11: Yeah, and so because he was so bad, even though they named him the game one starter, the injury to the oblique was not expected. But, you know, there was this all of a sudden question in the air, like, is this really the right decision to put Tua here? I don't think the Falcons ever really had a problem with going into the season with Michael Penix healthy and, quote, cleared. And that was the other problem, is that they cleared him, right?
12: Right.
11: Even though he's not ready to step on a football field in a game, they cleared him to practice. And so by everybody's admission, when you get cleared, you're supposed to be able to play. Yeah. That's the point of being cleared. And so you have these two things that are going side by side, and it's just with Tua throwing a wrench into the works because he was so bad and then he got hurt. Now they're in this constant whirlwind cycle of who is going to start, and Michael Penix seems to be holding all the cards as far as when he's ready. In fairness to the organization, I don't think Penix is like holding them hostage and saying, I'll tell you guys when I'm ready, you just keep going about your business. And I think they're all on the same page about when that's going to be. I just think in the big picture, they were willing to, for lack of a better way to phrase it, sacrifice two or three games at the beginning of the year to let Penix come in after the fact. And, you know, you say, look, if we go three games without him, let's hope. Because the way the Falcons schedule works out, they have a game this week against Carolina, Thursday night game at Green Bay, then a Monday night game against the Saints. So they have three games in 11 days, and then they get 11 days before their next game, which is a weird scheduling quirk, but that's just the way the NFL does it. So in my long-winded way, like, they were willing to sacrifice the first three games and go, let's hope to get out of there 1-2. We'll be fine, and Penix will take over, and we'll have some consistency for the rest of the year. But this whole thing has just been a mess from the start.
12: No, and from the outside looking in, from somebody that, again, covered two of the last 3 years, when I heard that he was going to Atlanta, I was like, oh, my God, prayers up for ATL, because we saw what happened in Miami. And after that last concussion, It was brutal. I don't think he's ever going to be the same. And it does break my heart, because if you know him as a person, it's like, okay, you never want to see somebody go through that. But at the same time, to watch him in real time just continue to deteriorate and somehow, some way convince Atlanta that he was worth the money, he was worth moving over to the Falcons, Yeah, it's just it's tough to watch from an outsider's perspective. But yeah, Michael Penix Jr., to see how that's kind of rolling out, like, it's just it's a recipe for disaster all in all.
11: Yeah, by the way, Bills, another touchdown. This one goes to Dalton Kincaid, up 27-7 with the extra point pending here. Still about 3 minutes left in this first half, so underbettors are sweating right now. And I'll say this much, look, and I haven't spoken to Tua about this, Samantha, and this is just an outside observation from me. And I never want to, oh my God, the idiot kicker missed the extra point. I never want to insinuate, you know, a man's intentions without talking to him.
12: Yeah.
11: But it feels like, I don't know if Tua really wants to play football anymore. Mm. I mean, objectively, look at the situation here, okay? He's got $45 million in his back pocket from the Dolphins this year. He's got $45 million coming next year. Like, $90 million. He just had his third child. He has a fragile injury history and doesn't need to sustain a life-altering injury on a football field for the rest of his life while he's trying to raise a family. How motivated are you really at this point? I think he wanted to prove everybody wrong, but then something just made him realize, do I really need all this? Yeah. It's not worth it.
12: Yeah. No, I agree. It's sad to see, but at the same time, I think there is also a part of me that's like, well, hopefully this is a chapter in his life that makes him realize that it's better to keep him healthy and safe so that he can continue to be a father after he leaves the league.
11: Yeah, I think, and look, that's fair. I don't have a problem with him saying, I don't want to do this anymore. I guess I kind of, you know, holistically have a problem. Like, if that's your decision, then just make it and get out.
12: Yeah.
11: Like,
12: yeah.
11: Don't keep hanging around and do yourself a disservice and do the team. And he's getting $1.2 million from the Falcons this year. Not like, you know, $91.2 million matters as opposed to $90 million. I mean, who am I to tell him? But regardless, it's one of those things where if he's going to be done, be done. Speaking of done, who are the 0-1 teams that can't go 0-2? That's next on Amber and Ian on ESPN Radio.
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1: Hey, guys. 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
14: Know where I'll be sitting down on the couch watching the game, Ole Miss LSU. 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She's Mia O'Brien. I'm Q Myers, and the return of Lane. Mia, I feel like there's been a new chapter born each and every day leading up to this game on Saturday, and of course the shenanigans or charades or whatever you want to call it with their quarterback Sam Leavitt and his doubtful status because of back spasms until now, the point where he's questionable, and then on Saturday he'll be full go, he'll be good to go, everything, nothing to see here. So how are you feeling about this one, and man, what is your anticipation level?

0: trending in the right direction. They obviously need AZ Fudd back healthy. That won't happen till next season. But what they were able to do this year was proof that, okay, they've got really good players. They probably need to make a trade or two in the offseason. I believe they have the right coach, and they're going to be a tough out.
1: Tier number five, when I say this, I know it's in regards to like a singular, like in the, not the plural sense, Q, when I say Jekyll and Hyde. But I think the New York Liberty and Jake, producer Jake Malibu's Washington Mystics are Jekyll and Hyde.
0: They are.
1: They are the two highest variance teams that have qualified for the postseason. Of those eight teams, the top eight teams in the 15-team league do advance to the playoffs. I don't know what we're going to get from the New York Liberty or the Washington Mystics every night, and so I certainly don't know what we will get once the calendar flips to October in the heart of playoff action. But as mentioned, eight teams in the postseason. We already know at this point in time, these last 10 days of the regular season, it's just about jockeying for playoff position. So I'll quickly run through the remaining three tiers for those other seven teams. Tier six, playing out the string, simple as that. The Portland Fire, the Toronto Tempo, this year's two expansion teams, the Chicago Sky, the Los Angeles Sparks, and the Seattle Storm. Tier seven, sorry, you get a tier onto yourself, Phoenix Mercury fans, because you are in what we like to call, and I love KP, but you are in what we like to call plum dog hell. The Phoenix Mercury bet on trading for Kelsey Plum at the deadline, gave up this year's first round pick, gave up Okoha Makani, the youngest player on their roster, and now what? They've got an AARP squad, with all due respect to Kelsey Plum, who's my age. But quite frankly, I just look at this Mercury roster, and I don't know what the future is for them. And so that is why they go a tier below, playing out the string. And then, of course, there is the surface of the sun, which is Houston, which is where the Connecticut Sun will be playing in 2027.
0: Well done. I like that. Well done. And I never did understand the KP trade to Phoenix. I never did, and I never will. But that's Mia O'Brien and her WNBA tiers, as they're now playing out the rest of the season. And we'll get to the postseason action sooner rather than later. She's Mia O'Brien. I'm Q Myers. It's game night here on ESPN Radio. Mia, I always say DBs win games, but apparently in Pittsburgh, maybe not so much. That's next on Game Night on ESPN Radio on the all-new ESPN app.
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0: injury that then keeps him out the next several weeks, ultimately resolving itself Halloween week, a trade deadline move to the Los Angeles Rams for 2 first-round picks and a 4th-round pick. And that is currently, correct me if I'm wrong, Q, eerily similar to the saga of Joey Porter Jr. And wait for it, wait for it. Who does Joey Porter Jr. share a secondary with?
1: Jalen, ding, ding, ding, Ramsey.
0: Boom.
1: And you mentioned it earlier, who his agent is.
0: Mm-hmm. That would be one David Mulligetta.
1: Who represents who?
0: Well, so technically Joey Porter Jr. is represented by Andre Odom. So I do want to give Andre his flowers because he does represent JPJ. But both of those men, of course, are at the helm of Athletes First.
1: There you go. There you go. So you're saying it's all from the same playbook. You've seen this play drawn up before in the sand. It's just being called a different thing.
0: And here's the cool part, Q. I'm not even going to put words in David Mulligetta or Andre Odom's mouth right now because Jalen Ramsey's in the locker room. Like, this could all be just Jalen telling Joey Porter Jr. what to do, right? Mm-hmm. Like, we're never going to know who exactly the inspiration is, but it's really sad when you consider, of course, Joey Porter Jr.'s father played in Pittsburgh.
1: Yeah.
0: This was supposed to be this beautiful homecoming. He was supposed to be the next face of this defense as TJ Watt enters the sunset of his career. And instead, he's probably not going to be in Pittsburgh for very, very much longer.
1: Well, and he's had a pretty promising start to the career, right? Picking up interceptions each year that he's been in the league and, you know, was inactive week one against Atlanta and then left today's practice with an athletic trainer. And so, you know, whenever you start hearing the back spasms or, you know, the tight back, those are one of those things that you can't really detect. You just have to take someone's word for it. That's why it's so easy to go to that and just say, well, he can't go. So we got to get some kind of update. Mike McCarthy, Steelers head coach, pre-practice, talking about Joey Porter.
2: Yes, I thought Joey had a good day yesterday. He did everything that he was scheduled to do, so hopefully we can make some progress today. So that's our outlook for Joey.
3: Mike, why was it just
2: frankly, that's just kind of where the person in charge of the division actually followed. We have a plan for him. He's hit the plan yesterday, and hopefully he can be able to do more today. I mean, every situation for every player in my career has been different, so we'll see how it goes. But I was very pleased with the work Joey gave, you know, with the amount of work Joey was able to get done yesterday.
4: The fact that on the injury report, considers conditioning and not back, does that mean the back situation is
2: pretty
4: all
2: fixed to be clear? I've never spoke on the back, so he's scheduled to go more than he did yesterday.
0: And again, important to note, Q, that Mike McCarthy spoke prior to practice.
1: Right.
0: The plan was for Joey Porter Jr. to increase his workload, and instead he left the field with a trainer during the portion of practice that is open to the media, a.k.a. Stretching and warming up.
1: Right, exactly. In the regular season, you don't get the full practice like you do in training camp. That's what I love about training camp is being able to be there for everything. You don't get that in the regular season, like you said. You get the stretches, maybe a little individual drills, and then, all right, we'll see y'all. You are out of here. And look, this is one of these scenarios that I really hate that it's going down this road. It feels like there's a divorce on the way. I don't know if Joey Porter Jr., even though I mentioned he's had a promising start to his career, and, you know, obviously the Steelers have the option of the franchise tag if need be, if push comes to shove. I don't know if he's got the same cachet as a Jalen Ramsey did to pull off the, you know, I'm going to hold a press conference and say I need a trade, and then someone really make that move for him.
0: I just was curious. I just Googled. I was interested if we've had any Brinks truck sightings in Western Pennsylvania. We have not, outside of a Yahoo Sports story, which led to the opening lead. This is a great lead. This is from September 8th. The Brinks truck has not yet backed up for Joey Porter Jr. Great
1: right.
0: lead.
1: Obviously not yet. Not yet. But what's a funnier way to arrive at training camp? In the Brinks truck or a hot air balloon like Antonio Brown did?
0: Oh, that's true. I didn't even think about that. That was
1: in Pittsburgh. It's got to be the hot air balloon.
0: That was in Pittsburgh, right?
1: No, that was when he was with the Raiders.
0: Oh, okay.
1: Remember the time that he never hit the field in the regular season for the Raiders?
0: Talk about a weird winding road. Antonio Brown and his career. We could talk for that one about hours. But I mean, it's all fun and games. And look, this is business is business in the words of the prophet, Yannick Ngakoue, also during that 2019 Jaguars season. And so respect. Joey Porter Jr. digging his heels in, believing he is worthy of a new contract. Respect whoever is giving him this advice. But for me, it's just kind of funny to see lightning strike twice with many of the same characters involved in both of those incidents.
1: Yeah, and look, I mean, Pittsburgh, I think, could be, you know, a pretty good team, but they need all their players, right? I mean, they need – and he's a key cog. I feel like he's a guy that could really help them out in a major way. They just got to get that business taken care of, and it sounds like that business is not going to get taken care of until now, at least after the season, and who knows if he's going to play or when he's going to play. It's all kind of up in the air. So there you go, Joey Porter in Pittsburgh leaving practice. She's Mia O'Brien. I'm Q Myers. Coming up next, we continue to deep dive into Thursday Night Football that's just about coming to a close. It's ESPN Radio.
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0: I'm Mia O'Brien. it is a final from the new Highmark Stadium. The Bills 41, the Detroit Lions 31. Josh Allen finishing 20 of 31 for 248 yards through the air. Three passing touchdowns to go along with 14 carries for 69 yards on the ground and two rushing scores. James Cook also added a rushing touchdown for Buffalo. As for the Lions, Jahmyr Gibbs only 52 yards on the ground. He did have a receiving score for the Lions, who fall to 1-1. Buffalo improves to 2-0. We will break this game down even further coming up next on Game Night. It is also a final in Western Pennsylvania. Pitt

0: Punch your ticket to October baseball. Brewers postseason tickets are on sale Wednesday, September 23rd. Seats will go fast, and you're going to want to be here for the run. Grab your Brewers postseason tickets on September 23rd.
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2: Coming up on the Friday edition of Unsportsmanlike with Evan Cole, Michelle Smallman, and me, Chris Canny. I'll tell you which NFL head coaches could end up on the hot seat if their team falls to 0-2 this weekend. It's Unsportsmanlike, 6 a.m. Eastern, right here on ESPN Radio, ESPN2, and ESPNU.

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2: James Cook right behind Allen under center. First and goal from the one. They push it over the left side, and he looks to be over the goal line. He is. Josh Allen in for a one-yard touchdown run, and the Bills are on the board first. Here's the snap, takes the handoff, rolls right, looking for somebody, throws, and into the end zone. It's caught by Dawson Knox for a one-yard touchdown reception. Josh Allen with his second passing touchdown of the night and third total. And it's 20-0 Buffalo. There's a snap. Takes the handoff to Cook. Allen rolling right, and he's going to run it into the near pylon for the touchdown as Josh Allen, for the second week in a row, has gone for two rushing and two passing.
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3: Highlights courtesy of 97 Rock and Josh Allen. He threw three touchdowns, ran for two touchdowns. James Cook ran for a touchdown. Dalton Kincaid, Dawson Knox, Joshua Palmer, all on the receiving end of those touchdown passes from Josh Allen, all resulting, if you're doing the math real quick, 41-31 victory. Thursday Night Football, Bills over the Detroit Lions. It's Game Night here on ESPN Radio, the all-new ESPN app, SiriusXM Channel 80, and tune in. 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She's Mia O'Brien. I'm Q Myers, and you didn't see a lot in the ground game when it came to Jahmyr Gibbs, Mia, but really I felt like after halftime they were so one-dimensional. They were down 27-10, felt like it was going to be the Jared Goff passing clinic, and he did a good job. I mean, you know, for the Lions, even though they lost by 10, and it might not even have felt that close, they kept fighting. They kept, you know, doing exactly what Dan Campbell would want them to do. Jared Goff, 26 for 38, 327 yards, four touchdowns, no interceptions. Not a bad day at the office. They just got off to a bad start.
4: Well, and the reality is this is a team that, with Drew Petzing in his first year as the offensive coordinator and play caller, Q, wants to run the football. They want to assert themselves on the ground before they take to the air with Jared Goff. They want to be two-dimensional. But when you're playing behind the eight ball like they were, because Joe Brady and the Bills took the ball and they went down the field and scored immediately, and then they went down the field and scored again, and then they did it again.
3: Right.
4: We'll get to that Lions defense here in just a second. It forced Detroit to have to modify its game plan. Mm-hmm. Well, it was already down two starting offensive linemen in Cade Mays and Blake Miller, and so they weren't able to run the football because of both the lead and the deficit that they faced, but also because they didn't have their full offensive line intact. And so you couple those two things together, and the fact that they were able to still rack up the yardage that they were through the air, and the fact that they do finish this game with a total of 355 offensive yards, I don't know if that's more of a statement of this once again being a top five unit on the offensive side of the ball, or more of an indictment on that Bills defense.
3: Yeah, well, the Lions just weren't able to have the balance that they were looking for when it's all said and done. I do think that there's definitely, you know, something to look at the Bills defense. Like, hey, you know, it's really a shootout. You know, you gave up a lot of points 2 weeks in a row. They also scored a lot of points 2 weeks in a row. So, I mean, you got to feel good about yourself, your Buffalo. But, yeah, you know, there's definitely work that needs to be done. But Detroit, to win that game, they would have had to get off to a hot start, and they just weren't able to do that.
4: And let's also note, first two games of the season, the Lions just scored 31 points in each of those games.
3: Exactly.
4: So, kind of the same boat, is it not?
3: Yeah, it absolutely is. Let's go back to Buffalo, and let's actually hear from the Lions head coach Dan Campbell on what he saw out there on the grass.
5: Wasn't good enough. You know, it's not good enough. But like I told the guys, at least you know now. You know, at least we

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1: 1 yard touchdown run, and the Bills are on the board first in the debut regular season game here at Highmark.
2: That from 97 Rock. Only fitting that the first touchdown in the new stadium comes from the star quarterback, and his star, it would only get brighter. Still in the first.
1: There's the snap. It's a blitz. Allen back to pass. Gets rid of it. Looking deep down the middle. Wide open is Josh Palmer, who's going to go for a 43-yard touchdown.
2: So that to Palmer. A few minutes later, Allen had another one to Dawson Knox for a 1 yard touchdown, and Buffalo piling it on in their new home. Still in the first half, Bills up 21-7.
1: Allen in the shotgun, takes the snap, back to pass, looking over the middle, rips it, and it's complete for a touchdown to Dalton Kincaid. A 16-yard touchdown pass. Allen ripped a laser right over the middle.
2: And the Bills were ripping the scoreboard, too. Now up 27-7 after a failed PAT for Kincaid. He'd finish with 7 receptions, 95 yards, a receiving touchdown. He's got 225 receiving yards already this season. And Buffalo carried a 27-10 lead into the locker room at halftime. Lions weren't done yet, though. Detroit found the end zone in the third to cut into the lead, make it 27-17. And then who else? Still in the third.
1: First and goal from the 2.
3: Hey, 6-2, 6-2.
1: High formation here. Knox is the lead back. Cook behind him. There's a snap. Takes the handoff to Cook. Allen rolling right, and he's going to run it into the near pylon for the touchdown. And he got cleaned up by Anjorike. Pops to his feet as Josh Allen, for the second week in a row, has gone for 2 rushing and 2 passing.
2: And the Bills up big. But credit again to the Lions. No quitting Dan Campbell's team. Again, pulling within 10 early in the fourth. Buffalo's offense on the move, though, late with just under 3 minutes left in the game.
1: Allen under center here on first and goal from the 1. 3 tight end set. There's a snap. Hand off to Cook, who reaches the end zone for the touchdown. The Cook is in the kitchen on a 1 yard touchdown run with 2:50 remaining.
2: And James Cook would finish the night 135 rushing yards, a touchdown. Had 104 rush yards before contact. That's his third career game with 100 such yards. Jared Goff found Amon-Ra St.
4: Punch your ticket to October baseball. Brewers postseason tickets are on sale Wednesday, September 23rd. Seats will go fast, and you're going to want to be here for the run. Grab your Brewers postseason tickets on September 23rd.
1: With 2:50 remaining.
2: And James Cook would finish the night 135 rushing yards, a touchdown, had 104 rush yards before contact. That's his third career game with 100 such yards. Jared Goff found Amon-Ra St. Brown in the end zone late, but it wasn't enough. Bills get the win 41-31. Third most points in a team's home stadium debut in the Super Bowl era. That's since 1966. Josh Allen, 20 of 31, 248 passing yards, 3 touchdowns, added 69 yards on the ground, 2 touchdowns. He has 9 touchdowns and 0 turnovers in 2 games. He is the third player in NFL history to do so. He joins 2018 Pat Mahomes and 2013 Peyton Manning. Yes, both went on to win the MVP. Allen shared his thoughts after the game on a special night in Buffalo.
5: Yeah, I think at the national anthem, caught myself like taking it all in and understanding how cool of what I get to do. You know, my job is the coolest thing in the world. It's everything that I've ever wanted, to be the quarterback of an NFL franchise. And I'm just very fortunate that I ended up here in Buffalo and got to, be the first quarterback to open this stadium, which is it's a special spot.
2: Allen now 4-0 versus the Lions in his career. Most wins without a loss against any team. As for head coach Joe Brady, he's the first coach in Bills history to begin his tenure 2-0. And here's the head ball coach after the game on the fast start.
6: I've said all along it was important for us. I wanted us to take the ball in this environment and kind of set the tone. And I thought the guys, we had some good third downs. Like it was.

0: Punch your ticket to October baseball. Brewers postseason tickets are on sale Wednesday, September 23rd. Seats will go fast, and you're going to want to be here for the run. Grab your Brewers postseason tickets on September 23rd.
1: Gunn takes the snap, back to pass, looking over the middle, rips it, and it's complete for a touchdown to Dalton Kincaid. A 16-yard touchdown pass. Allen ripped a laser right over the middle.
2: And the Bills were ripping the scoreboard, too. Now up 27-7 after a failed PAT for Kincaid. He'd finish with 7 receptions, 95 yards, a receiving touchdown. He's got 225 receiving yards already this season. And Buffalo carried a 27-10 lead into the locker room at halftime. Lions weren't done yet, though. Detroit found the end zone in the third to cut into the lead, make it 27-17. And then who else? Still in the third.
1: First and goal from the 2.
3: Hey, 6-2, 6-2.
1: High formation here. Knox is the lead back. Cook behind him. There's a snap. Takes the handoff to Cook. Allen rolling right, and he's going to run it into the near pylon for the touchdown. And he got cleaned up by Anjorique. Pops to his feet as Josh Allen, for the second week in a row, has gone for 2 rushing and 2 passing.
2: And the Bills up big. But credit again to the Lions. No quit in Dan Campbell's team. Again, pulling within 10 early in the fourth. Buffalo's offense on the move, though, late with just under 3 minutes left in the game.
1: Allen under center here on first and goal from the 1. 3 tight end set. There's a snap. Hand off to Cook, who reaches the end zone for the touchdown. The Cook is in the kitchen on a 1-yard touchdown run with 2:50 remaining.
2: And James Cook would finish the night 135 rushing yards, a touchdown, had 104 rush yards before contact. That's his third career game with 100 such yards. Jared Goff found Amon-Ra St. Brown in the end zone late, but it wasn't enough. Bills get the win 41-31. Third most points in a team's home stadium debut in the Super Bowl era. That's since 1966. Josh Allen, 20 of 31, 248 passing yards, 3 touchdowns, added 69 yards on the ground, 2 touchdowns. He has 9 touchdowns and 0 turnovers in 2 games. He is the third player in NFL history to do so. He joins 2018 Pat Mahomes and 2013 Peyton Manning. Yes, both went on to win the MVP. Allen shared his thoughts after the game on a special night in Buffalo.
4: Yeah, I think at the national anthem, caught myself like taking it all in and understanding how cool of what I get to do. You know, my job is the coolest thing in the world. It's everything that I've ever wanted, to be the quarterback of an NFL franchise. And I'm just very fortunate that I ended up here in Buffalo and got to, be the first quarterback to open this stadium, which is it's a special spot.
2: Allen now 4-0 versus the Lions in his career. Most wins without a loss against any team. As for head coach Joe Brady, he's the first coach in Bills history to begin his tenure 2-0. And here's the head ball coach after the game on the fast start.
5: I've said all along it was important for us. I wanted us to take the ball in this environment and kind of set the tone. And I thought the guys, we had some good third downs. Like it wasn't like it was just an easy drive, but it was some critical conversions and the finish in the end zone. And I mean, that stadium was electric, and so it was, that was the start that we needed. And I just need us to play it that way all 60 minutes.
2: More from Brady on his quarterback.
5: Now the only difference is now I'm on the field watching it, and it's actually kind of more amazing. When you ask everybody on the team to empty the tank, you can watch how he plays, and it's like, how does everybody else not feel like they need to empty it out? Because he literally gave everything he had out there, and he put the team on his back in a lot of those situations. He was taking hits. Obviously, I don't like that, but we were moving him in the pocket. He was making good decisions, and then finding his way in the end zone. And anytime you have a quarterback that can make, can score, throwing the ball in, running the ball, it makes my life a lot easier. And he was outstanding today, and the score reflects that.
2: As for his Bills, they're the third team in NFL history to start a season 2-0 despite allowing 30 points in both games. Tough night for Detroit. Never quite found it despite the score making it seem somewhat close. Head coach Dan Campbell after the game.
6: Well, Joe Brady had those guys ready to go. They played well, all 3 phases, and they got after us, and we didn't play good enough, and we didn't coach good.

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3: 717, and then who else? Still in the third.
4: First and goal from the two.
5: Hey, 6-2, 6-2!
4: High formation here. Knox is the lead back. Cook behind him. There's a snap. Takes the hand off to Cook. Allen rolling right, and he's going to run it into the near pylon for the touchdown. And he got cleaned up by Enrique. Pops to his feet as Josh Allen, for the second week in a row, has gone for two rushing and two passing.
3: And the Bills up big. But credit again to the Lions. No quitting Dan Campbell's team. Again, pulling within 10 early in the fourth. Buffalo's offense on the move, though, late with just under 3 minutes left in the game.
4: Allen under center here on first and goal from the one. Three tight end set. There's a snap. Hand off to Cook, who reaches the end zone for the touchdown. The Cook is in the kitchen on a one-yard touchdown run with 2:50 remaining.
3: And James Cook would finish the night 135 rushing yards, a touchdown, had 104 rush yards before contact. That's his third career game with 100 such yards. Jared Goff found Amon-Ra St. Brown in the end zone late, but it wasn't enough. Bills get the win, 41-31. Third most points in a team's home stadium debut in the Super Bowl era. That's since 1966. Josh Allen, 20-31, 248 passing yards, three touchdowns, added 69 yards on the ground, two touchdowns. He has nine touchdowns and zero turnovers in two games. He is the third player in NFL history to do so. He joins 2018 Pat Mahomes and 2013 Peyton Manning. Yes, both went on to win the MVP. Allen shared his thoughts after the game on a special night in Buffalo.
6: Yeah, I think at the national anthem, caught myself like taking it all in and understanding how cool of what I get to do. You know, my job is the coolest thing in the world. It's everything that I've ever wanted, to be the quarterback of an NFL franchise. And I'm just very fortunate that I ended up here in Buffalo and got to, be the first quarterback to open this stadium, which is it's a special spot.
3: Allen now 4-0 versus the Lions in his career. Most wins without a loss against any team. As for head coach Joe Brady, he's the first coach in Bills history to begin his tenure 2-0. And here's the head ball coach after the game on the fast start.
7: I've said all along it was important for us. I wanted us to take the ball in this environment and kind of set the tone. And I thought the guys, we had some good third downs. Like it wasn't like it was just an easy drive, but it was some critical conversions and the finish in the end zone. And I mean, that stadium was electric, and so it was, that was the start that we needed. And I just need us to play it that way all 60 minutes.
3: More from Brady on his quarterback.
7: Now the only difference is now I'm on the field watching it, and it's actually kind of more amazing. When you ask everybody on the team to empty the tank, you can watch how he plays, and it's like, how does everybody else not feel like they need to empty it out? Because he literally gave everything he had out there, and he put the team on his back in a lot of those situations. He was taking hits. Obviously, I don't like that, but we were moving him in the pocket. He was making good decisions, and then finding his way in the end zone. And anytime you have a quarterback that can score, throwing the ball in, running the ball, it makes my life a lot easier. And he was outstanding today, and the score reflects that.
3: As for his Bills, they're the third team in NFL history to start a season 2-0 despite allowing 30 points in both games. Tough night for Detroit. Never quite found it despite the score making it seem somewhat close. Head coach Dan Campbell after the game.
8: Well, Joe Brady had those guys ready to go. They played well, all three phases, and they got after us, and we didn't play good enough, and we didn't coach good enough. That falls on me, and we needed to play it didn't have to be spotless, but it certainly needed to be a lot cleaner than that, and we did not do that. And we knew we needed to score some points. We stalled out early in that game. That got us early. You're down three scores, and really we haven't done anything offensively, and so a lot of that help needed to come there to be able to answer back. So we fell short there.
3: Lions indeed fell short, and they fought a 4-6 in road games since the start of last

0: Bogarts, Campusano, and Cronenworth here in the second. This pitch to Xander in the air, deep down the left field line, towards the pole. This one, gonna go! First pitch, second inning, Xander Bogarts, a game-tying homer. And just like that, 1-1 here in Denver.
1: 97.3, the Fan, and the Padres would blow it open in the second. Still in the inning, Bogarts back at the plate.
0: Merrill, small lead at third base. Here's the 2-2. Bogart swings, lines it into right field. Veen coming in, dives forward, can't make the play. It rolls all the way behind him. Merrill is scored. It's on the warning track. McCarthy all the way over to get it. Xander into third. He's got a triple, and it's 7-1.
1: And that marks Xander Bogart's first career game with a home run and a triple. And the Padres weren't done yet, scored two more in the fifth, and they won this one big, 9-2. Extend their lead on the Diamondbacks to four games for the third NL wild card spot and move to within a half game of the Phillies for the second spot. The Padres have won 10 of their last 11 games. That's the best record in baseball during that span. Phillies Mets. Phillies enter Thursday trailing the Cubs by a half game for the top NL wild card spot and trail the Braves by 4.5 games for first place in the NL East. Surprisingly under 500 in September, though, after having the best record in baseball in August. Phillies have not played well at Citi Field dating back to last season. The Mets have officially been eliminated, so this one all about the Phils. Neither team wanted to score early. Zeros on the board until the fifth, and who else for Philly?
2: Harper's been going after the first pitch both times tonight, a whole lot on this trip.
3: Here's the first pitch, and he goes after. It's a ground ball toward Lindor. It's short. He's going to flip it the easy way to second. Oh, it's close as Turner slid in there head first. And no one's leaving the field yet, nor is Trey Turner as he's sitting down there. They want to take a look at this. It's a ground ball.
4: Philadelphia is challenging the out call at second base.
3: Here's the call.
4: After review, the call on the field is overturned. The runner is...
3: Oh, that's fantastic. Nice hustle, Trey Turner right there. So that'll put the Phils up 1-0 here in the top of the fifth.
1: 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The 1-0 lead held for two innings, and then the Phillies added to it. One in the seventh, one more in the eighth, and Philly blanks the Mets 3-0. The win ties them with the Cubs for first in the NL wildcard standings, one game up on the Padres, who occupy the third NL wildcard spot. And consecutive wins for the first time since winning six straight games from August 26th to September 1st. The Mets, 15th time being shut out this season, tied for the second most in baseball behind the Reds and the Guardians. Thursday night college football in the Steel City. That's next. SportsCenter All Night continues. It's ESPN Radio.
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11: 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Chris Burnett with you here on SportsCenter All Night. Heading over to Pittsburgh for Thursday night college football. Syracuse-Pitt, classic ACC battle in action. 82nd meeting all time between these two. They've met every year since 1955. 144th game for head coach Pat Narduzzi at Pitt. That breaks a tie with College Football Hall of Famer Jock Sutherland for the most games coached in program history. Pitt is 2-0 for the third straight season. Syracuse has lost 8 straight games against ACC opponents. And it'd be Pittsburgh getting on the board first and carrying a 7-0 lead into the second quarter. And the Panthers again with the ball.
12: Second down 8, the Panthers at the 32-yard line of Cuse. Bit up 7-0. And the give, shaking the tackle and bunching outside. Look out, on the run is Ferguson. He's at the 15-10, getting to the pylon, and that for the Panthers is a Pittsburgh touchdown.
11: Pitt Panthers Radio Network, Ferguson finished the game with a career-high 102 rushing yards, a touchdown, and he scored a touchdown in all 3 games so far this season. Pittsburgh took a 17-10 lead into the locker room. We'll jump ahead to the third quarter. Same score. Pitt with the ball.
12: First and goal with the 9. Panthers with receivers to both sides. Mitchell in the shotgun. He's going to keep it after a fake. And he zigs. And he zags. And he's into the end zone.
11: And the Panthers would tack on a field goal in the fourth and get the win 27-13. Despite not having the best night from QB Mason Heinsohn, he had 123 passing yards, an interception, and a rushing touchdown. That's now consecutive games with 0 passing touchdowns after throwing 7 in the season opener. SportsCenter All Night, ESPN Radio.
13: Lane Kiffin is going to be as big a villain as we've ever seen.
14: Ole Miss needs to win more and try to show their anger.
15: There's just going to be so much attention, hatred, everything on me. I said, you just get to go play. The pressure's on them.
11: Nobody. Big one in the Grove this weekend. LSU heads to Oxford for one that's been circled since December 1st of last year when LSU head coach Lane Kiffin officially departed Ole Miss. That's 290 days of thinking about this one. On Wednesday, LSU released its injury report with a surprising name listed as doubtful. LSU quarterback Sam Leavitt.

0: the handoff to Cook. Allen rolling right, and he's going to run it into the near pylon for the touchdown. And he got cleaned up by Anjorike. Pops to his feet as Josh Allen, for the second week in a row, has gone for two rushing and two passing.
1: And the Bills up big. But credit again to the Lions. No quitting Dan Campbell's team. Again, pulling within 10 early in the

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6: It was a very complete win for the Giants.
7: 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They bullied this Dallas team.
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8: There's one thing that they did. 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
10: 105.3 The Fan. Cowboys, Commanders this week after Dallas lost to the Giants last week. 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Been discussing a lot the Bills' destruction of the Lions last night. 41-31. Sam Levitt for LSU upgraded to questionable from Dell. I can't even do it. Like, I like giving the main things in case you're just tuning in. It's a huge thing, but, like, it's laughable. I just think Lane just made the whole thing up is what it comes off as. That the guy, miraculous recovery overnight. Dodgers clinched the division again.
1: Saw it. Yuck.
10: Anyway. Cowboys, Commanders, which,
1: That's my day.
10: Wow. Bad news for my son, who's 13. His flag football teams were announced yesterday, and he's on the Cowboys.
1: Oh, no.
10: A lot of talk, no results, I guess, for his one this year. All these 13-year-olds are going to tell you how good they are, and then nothing's going to happen as a result of it.
1: Are they going to proclaim that they're going to be in the championship?
10: So, Dak Prescott, you know, Cowboys are 0-1. Commanders, not very good, right? I guess they made it close against the Eagles. I don't think any of us think the Commanders are going to be great this year. So Dak, on this game,
11: I'm not sure what the Commanders are going to be this year.
10: I think that's fair. So
11: I have no idea. I still don't know. We watched
10: bad is on the board.
11: I still don't know what they are.
10: Bad is on the board and good is on the board, I guess, is what you could say for them. Yeah, and fair. Everywhere in between. So here's Dak on whether or not this game is potentially a must win already for the Cowboys.
12: Right, you don't want to say it, and at the end of the day, like, if it didn't happen, there's still time. There's a lot of opportunity. But, yeah, just from a team, this team, right, all the changes, all the excitement, we've got to go win. And what a great opportunity to do it at home against a division opponent, right, that we know pretty well. Obviously, they've made a number of changes on their side. But, we're looking forward, feel great about our game plan. We've got to start fast. You know, looking back at last week, especially on the offensive side, we start fast. That's a different game. So it's about starting fast, being our best version, just through the discipline, through the little things, and allowing our playmakers to take over.
10: All right. Everybody's talking about it already. It's already week two. So what do we think? Must win already? I mean, I can't believe we're doing this, but they're even commenting on it. Brian Schottenheimer only won 7 games last year. We forget that. Like, Super Bowl talk, you're going to go from 7 to the Super Bowl. It's a big jump. What do we think about the Cowboys?
11: Listen, going into last week, Dak Prescott going up against the New York Giants, you could take it for granted. He's 16-2 against the Giants in his career. Dak Prescott against division opponents at home is 22-2.
1: Oh.
11: Against the Washington Commanders, Dak Prescott at home, 20 touchdown passes, 0 picks.
1: Oh.
11: If they lose this game, then all of a sudden, all of that history and all the assumptions that we could make about the Dallas Cowboys and Dak Prescott being their quarterback go out the window. So, yeah, it feels very much so like a must win, because you can't have championship aspirations and us take you seriously if you start off the season 0-2 and 0-2 in the division. You only got six of them all season long. And if you lose the first two of them, it sets a terrible tone.
1: It certainly does, and it doesn't get easier after that. Have you looked at their schedule?
11: No, what we got?
1: If you start the season 0-2 versus the Giants and the Commanders, 0-2 in the division, not a great place to be. Then you get a date with the Baltimore Ravens. Then you get the Houston Texans. You have to go there. Tampa Bay Bucks come to town. Mm. Then you go to the Green Bay Packers. Mm. And Micah.
13: Oh, that's easy.
1: But Micah might be returning. A lot of emotions in that game.
11: Oh, that's never easy if Micah's out there.
1: Correct. And he's going to really have even something to say.
11: Even if the Packers are terrible. Like that's, they could be 1-4 going into that game. If Micah Parsons is out there, that's going to be a game.
1: I agree. Then they go on the road to the Philadelphia Eagles. That is a very tough stretch, and you are in trouble if you start 0-2. And if the defense looks the same as it did in week one, we have a lot of questions about Christian Parker. We have a lot of questions about how all this new personnel is going to gel together. The penalties that we saw, I think alarm bells might be going off in Dallas if they lose week two.
14: So you mean the team that won seven games last year, led by the coach who did a good job.
11: He did a great job. Don't take that away from him. He did a great job.
1: He was awesome last year. A lot of adversity, and he handled it very well.
14: What I'm saying is, this is not Ben Johnson or Joe Brady. This is not the guy that, like, oh, my God, we got to get him. Brian Schottenheimer, for whatever reason, was passed over for, like, probably 25 years. 20 years, let's say.
11: Yeah.
14: 20 years passed over. Finally, the Dallas Cowboys gave him a shot, which is awesome. And he did a good job last year. But as a team, they won seven games. They may start 0-2 this year. That, if you just take out the name and the hype, is not an unreasonable mindset of seven-win team may not be great this year. Seven-win team, as easy as they can go to 9, could also go to 5. So I think that just hold your horses a little bit. As I've said all offseason, if they weren't the Dallas Cowboys, we wouldn't be talking about them this much relative to the roster they have. And that's not I just don't think their roster is that impressive. I really don't. Because you guys made a whole big deal about Rashawn Gary coming over. I look at it, and all my Packers people at ESPN Wisconsin were celebrating that they got a pick for the guy because they were about to release him. They looked at him as, a failed first-round pick for them relative to superstardom, right? I mean, Quinnen Williams, great addition. I'm not doubting that. Not doubting that at all, right? But they did trade Micah, which you predicted, CC, but also didn't think was good for the defense.
11: No, I thought that was the right thing for the Cowboys to do, given where the team was at.
14: But from a skill position or skill standpoint, you can't replace that man.
11: No, you can't, but they tried to do it with a lot of other players. Like, we traded the one great player for a lot of above average to good players, and they thought that the sum would be greater than what they had if they invested $47 million a year in Micah Parsons.
14: Understood. The point that I guess...
11: But here's the thing.
14: Yeah.
11: It has not worked out that way.
14: Not yet.
11: And that's the problem. Like, we're still waiting on that, right? It certainly hasn't worked out the way Green Bay thought it would work out.
1: No.
11: But it hasn't worked out for the Dallas Cowboys either. In a trade that we thought could end up being a win-win for both sides, it looked like after this offseason, it would be the win for the Dallas Cowboys. Now it's starting to trend toward lose-lose.
14: Well, that's very interesting. The best version of a win-win trade in the NFL in the last decade is clearly Stafford and Goff.
1: Yes.
14: Both teams won in a huge
11: no
14: way.
11: Doubt.
14: It's one of the great win-win trades in the history of sports, honestly. Right? You don't look at any team ripping off the other team. It's one of the great win-win trades ever. The early stages of could the Micah trade be a lose-lose is a fascinating conversation. We are not nearly there yet, but it is on the table that it ends up being the exact opposite of the Stafford Goff. Now, one more thing on Dak, because he talked about the fans who thought, hey, you know what? Maybe it's here we go again with the Dallas Cowboys.
12: I love our fans, but, you know, I don't necessarily feel like I need to speak to that fan, you know. Sorry for them. If they're a real fan, they'll stick with it. They'll trust it. They'll believe in it. And at the end of the day, like we just said, it is one game. And, yeah, it sucks. It's the first game. Nobody's more pissed than myself and these guys in here. We didn't want to start 0-1. We're as excited as any fan out there about the offseason and things we've done in the training camp. So, turn that energy and come to the game this Sunday and be as loud as you can and – We appreciate it.
11: You know what? I'm tired of these quarterbacks telling fans how they should feel, how they need to be, and judging whether or not they're real fans. These fans have been there before you got here. They'll be here long after you gone.
1: No doubt.
11: Stop trying to tell fans how to fan. If you're frustrated, if you don't like the criticisms that you're hearing from the fans, you know how you shut them up? Go win. When you don't win, a lot of people are going to talk crap about you, including the people in your home stadium that are season ticket holders. So that's your job, Dak Prescott, not to tell the fans how to feel, not to tell the fans how to be, not to judge whether or not they're a real fan. Your job is to play quarterback for the Dallas Cowboys. Your job is to score more than the 20 that you put up on the road in MetLife Stadium with the receivers that that organization has, with the offensive line that they've invested in. That's your job. Go do that.
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7: 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We also have Louisville SMU on our air tomorrow. Right after Amber and Zaz and the college campus tour.
8: We got a little Virginia, West Virginia action this weekend too. Duke's Mayo Classic. Let's go.
7: Virginia and West Virginia.
8: Yeah.
9: Remember when Smalls did the Will Levis, put the mayo in the coffee? Years ago, and CeCe almost puked on the air.
10: CeCe's never been more disappointed in me.
8: That was a low life for you.
10: Just because he hates mayo, he was grossed out, and he was grossed out at my actions, disappointed in my actions.
11: I think he was disgusted in your actions.
12: Hey guys, real quick, because Dan's coming up. We haven't had him in a while. Dan Orlowski is joining us.
8: He's on the fourth floor.
12: Is there a David Muir sign somewhere in the hallway?
10: Yes.
11: Is there what?
10: Do you want me to go get him?
8: Should
10: have to go find him.
7: Dan!
8: Oh my God.
7: Ma, the meatloaf!
10: Door's open, Dan.
8: Oh my God.
7: Really? You want me to go get him for real?
10: It's been that long that he forgot how to find our studio.
9: This is amazing. This is amazing. So what was Nuno talking about?
12: That.
9: Oh, just that he's coming up and he forgot where we are.
10: I got something for Dan. Because I was on vacation recently, and we know that people have strong opinions about Dan Orlovsky. He's known for certain things.
12: Left at the picture or right?
10: You're going to go left, I think.
9: I'm going to go get him. Just talk.
8: Wow, we're using the pictures in the building.
10: There's
8: to
10: signs on the wall that say where the studio is.
8: But the signs are small.
10: Oh, here he comes. I hear him.
8: And they do have a white background on the sign, so it's hard to see it against the white wall.
10: You know, year four for us, our fourth football season, you think we need to upgrade the signs?
8: Yeah, I guess make them bigger. Can we have a GPS for being in the building? This is a huge building.
10: Yes,
8: so in order to figure out where you need to go, I feel like you need a Waze for the building at 7 Hudson.
11: It's better than Myron. Myron couldn't even get in the door.
13: I just ain't been here in a minute.
8: Yeah, we can tell.
7: Yeah, I found him.
13: I took it right at the picture, not a left.
7: Dan Orlovsky joining us here on Unsportsmanlike, ESPN NFL analyst.
13: I apologize.
7: Smalls had something for you, so we'll start there. Go ahead.
10: Well, Dan, I teased this to you a couple weeks ago.
13: What
10: would you say you're known for?
13: Publicly?
8: Bad food takes.
10: Food, probably. Football, right?
13: Running out of the end zone.
10: Oh, well, that too, yes. Have you ever been called a fashion icon before?
13: No, I hate clothes.
10: Because, Dan, I was on vacation recently.
13: Tell me more.
10: And I was on the beach in Miami. And, you know, when people recognize me, it's like, oh, tell CeCe thanks for the Super Bowl. You tell Stephen A. this. I met a guy named Walter. And he comes up to me and he goes, do you know Dan Orlovsky? I go, sure. Comes on our show every week during the football season. He goes, he's my fashion inspiration. Dan, he has a whole folder.
13: Shout out to Walt.
10: We have the photos for you. A whole photo of screenshots of your suits. And then he takes them to the tailor and he gets the suits made just like you.

0: Look at this is you. He screenshots photos of your looks, Dan, and he has a whole mood board that he takes to the tailor. You're a fashion icon in the streets.
1: Smalls, you're my favorite person on the show. I mean, I can't claim any of this because my wife literally picks out everything.
0: Well, she's a fashion icon.
1: Yeah, but she does get clothes.
2: But I mean, down to the details.
0: Down to the shoes.
2: He's got no hem, zero break on the pants.
0: It was unbelievable.
2: Unbelievable.
1: Is he tall and like long and lean?
0: Yes. He was just like, oh, you have to tell Dan that I love his looks.
1: In shape.
3: A lot of people say it looks like Brady. I don't know.
0: Yeah. Oh, but I had
1: hair.
0: I was like, we got to kick off the season. Telling him that there are dudes out there.
1: Now I'm happy I came in, guys. All right, see you tomorrow.
0: You'll remember where the studio is.
3: But wait, there's more. You know what else she did for you? She got two of our producers who are Eagles fans.
1: Okay.
3: Cam and
1: Pat. This is great.
3: This is like we're giving Dan his Christmas gift.
0: I know, totally.
3: Smalls, this is your thing. You did it. Tremendous.
0: Well, let's pan to Vegas East. They're representing for Madden.
1: I appreciate you guys. Thank you. That's
0: They're
1: awesome.
0: Big Eagles fans, so
1: That's
0: we had
1: amazing.
0: To get the shirts.
1: I don't want to cry on TV anymore, so I internally I am, but thank you. That's awesome. That's amazing.
3: I don't know what we should do now.
0: Whatever tough question we have for Dan, now's the time, because we have buttered him up so
2: much. I don't want to ask Dan a tough question. I want to give him a layup. And
1: you can ask me a tough question.
2: I don't, though. Coming off of last night's game and what we've seen from the Bills over the first 2 weeks, I just want you to paint the picture for this Bills offense and what it is now as opposed to what we've seen in years past with Josh.
1: Yeah, I mean, healthy, that'll be the best offense in football this year. I think it's...
2: So better than the Bears.
1: Yes, that'd be the best offense because it's impossible to defend if they're healthy. The tight ends change everything. I think Kincaid changes everything. Whatever you think about JSN is to Darnold, Jamar Chase is to Burrow, Puka is to Matthew Stafford, Kincaid is to Josh Allen. He's the go-to guy. I think he's big Cooper Kupp. And CeCe, you know this from a defensive perspective. The problem is the tight ends are so versatile that you put them on the field and it's like, okay, we got to have people to stop the run and they're all good enough in the pass game. And then you put them on the field, they're like, we got to stop the pass game and they're all good enough in the run game. It's the best offensive line in ball. It's one of the best backs in ball. It's the quarterback that's the best player in football right now. So healthy, specifically now that they've got DJ and Palmer healthy, like healthy, this will be the best offense in football. Yeah.
3: I think I may have to change my Super Bowl pick. I'm a firm believer when the great quarterbacks go to guys at tight end that they win and they win big.
1: Yeah.
3: Like if you're telling me
1: if he's healthy, Kincaid's healthy, he totally changes the complex of the AFC. Yes. Mm.
3: Because they're like, I think the whole, like, we got to search for a number one receiver with Josh Allen, like, was almost irrelevant if you can search for two elite tight ends.
1: They have three.
3: Who's the third?
1: Hawes is elite. As a blocker, that's all he does. That's all he does. He's not that pass catcher. He's good enough to be something. He has become one of the best blocking tight ends in football.
2: Oh, yeah.
3: All right, then let me ask.
2: He was handling Devin White all last night. Coming down.
1: That's been since he got there.
2: Oh, buddy.
3: All right, I'm going to hopefully do the tough one now. Now that we've buttered him up enough. Mm. Okay. Well, go ahead.
1: I know where you're going.
0: Ask about the Lions?
1: No, I know where he's going. No.
3: Why do you love quarterbacks who haven't done it versus those who have? Why do you love Herbert and love and burping on the air here and all the stuff that you just said?
1: I don't.
3: Why do you not love Hurts?
1: I do.
3: To the level of these other guys, you don't.
1: Oh, no, I totally disagree with that. I just was very, when Jalen came onto the scene, I was very skeptical of Jalen. I was very much more in favor of Carson Wentz because I was a Carson Wentz person when he initially took over. And then it was that friction point of you're really moving on from Carson for Jalen Hurts. And it was definitely the prism of looking at Jalen from the college performance. And critical of Jalen probably that first year and a half, 2 years as a starter. Ever since then, Hurts has won me over. I've said this a million times. He's never going to be the person that you choose to play just quarterback if we're in t-shirts and shorts. I understand the position's not played like that. But I don't doubt Hurts. I've so far removed myself from doubting Hurts in no matter what situation. I think you, while you're a fan of Herbert is because that's what it should look like. You know, and your brain tells you that's what it should look like. And eventually when the quarterback is, that's what it should look like. Justin's also had some really high moments in the league. He's had historically good performances in the league. Last week was awful. But I'm a Hurts guy now.
2: Dio, I want to drill down. I want to drill down on the Jalen Hurts part, because you said he's not going to be the guy that you would pick to just play quarterback. Jeffrey Simmons made similar comments earlier this week. When you hear what All-Pro defensive tackle Jeffrey Simmons said this week about Hurts, you hear what?
1: I hear a defensive player that is probably reciting things that they're hearing in a defensive meeting room from coaches. I hear a thought process that's just not accurate with reality. I think that I've often said with Jalen, the facts and the opinions do not match. The fact is, plays at a high level, wins at a high level. The opinion is he's carried by the team. I get the premise of it. Like, okay.
2: There are parts of the field that he doesn't access as a quarterback.
1: But he just hasn't a lot. Whether he's capable of doing it over the course of 17 games, we will find out. He did it in week one. I think there's this, people take and run with comments as well. Like, if you ask me the key of Minnesota-Chicago, I'm going to tell you, you got to make Caleb play from the pocket. Now, does that mean he can't? No. What it means is, I'm not going to let him play from in and out of the pocket.
2: I'm not going to let him beat me as a runner, yeah.
1: So, like, back in your day, if you were playing Green Bay, what's the Giants' defensive line goal versus Green Bay? Try to keep Aaron Rodgers.
2: We're going to cage him, and then we're going to get after him. Yeah.
1: Does it mean he's not going to go 24 of 32 for 290 from the pocket?
2: Well, he did in the playoff game.
1: But you know what I'm saying? Like, it's not like he can't. It's just like, he doesn't get to live in a 3-1 count all the time. And so I think there's a little bit of that with Hurts. Is like, I certainly don't want him to be a runner and a passer. So I don't know if it's just totally taking the shot of like, you can't. It's more like, I don't want to let you do both.
0: Speaking of the Green Bay Packers, Dan, on a scale of 1 to 10, where's your concern level for Green Bay right now?
1: I would tell you offensively is like strong 8. That offensive line has been getting worse for the last 18 games. They were putrid on Sunday. Mm-hmm. He won't make the year. I love Matt LaFleur. I've known Matt for a long time. He's too good of a coach to play into Minnesota's hand the way he did. And so that gives me a high level of concern. I was a person who I thought the defense actually played well. I thought the defense played better. I thought the penalties killed them. They are what they are. They got called. So I think you're confident you feel better about the defense going into week two than you did week one. But my concern level with the offense, and specifically the offensive line, and it could derail their season, is at a strong 8. And it's got to get fixed fast, and I don't know if it can.
3: We're talking with Walt's fashion icon, Dan Orlovsky, ESPN yes. NFL
1: Walt
3: analyst.
1: Walt Disney's fashion icon.
0: Yeah.
3: But yes, Walt and Walt Disney, well, for that matter. AFC South, I should be more excited about Trevor Lawrence or more nervous about Cam Ward?
1: Oh, excited about Trevor Lawrence. I think Trevor Lawrence is going to play his way into the MVP conversations here. I don't know if there's a quarterback more confident. We maybe watched him last night with Josh. When you start making FU throws all the time.
3: Can you define that without actually giving the, what it stands for?
1: An FU throw is, I shouldn't throw this, but I'm going to because I can. And it's like, you look at the defense and you're like, there's nothing you can do. There's nothing you can do. Trevor's there right now. And it really is fascinating because 2 years ago he was complete opposite before Liam got there. He's totally shelled confidence-wise. I think Liam's got a little bit of, like, edge to him that brings that out in Trevor. Like, a little bit of, like, dude, you're the best player on the field. I think Trevor Lawrence walks on the field right now. He's like, I'm best player on the field, dude, and there's nothing you guys can do about it. And that's a very real thing right now in Jacksonville. The Cam Ward stuff in Tennessee, I've seen a lot of the noise. I don't know if the reporters are being the nicest to him. That's life in the NFL. It's so much more about Cam Ward. One, way too much gun, Tennessee. Way too much shotgun. Two, the timing of the space of their pass concepts is not good enough. So Cam's got to play better, but I don't think this is the way to define it in Tennessee. I can't tell you Cam Ward's the future. But you can't tell me he's not, because it's impossible to judge what he is.
2: Dan, we got the Bengals visiting Houston this weekend. Joe Burrow's got a little bit of a tight back, but is expected to play. If I were to tell you one of those teams is going to be in the AFC Championship game, who's the team that's going to be there?
1: I'm going to say Cincinnati. Cincinnati walks out of week one. They win. Joe doesn't play well, and Jamar and T did nothing. That's encouraging. I liked what the defense did from a scheme thing and Dexter and Jonathan Allen. I think with Houston, the defense will get back on track.
2: Yeah, I'm not.
1: I think you're looking for a clean game from CJ. You're just
2: it's been
1: clean.
2: A while since we've had that.
1: CC, his last three games, 5 picks, 7 fumbles, 9 sacks.
0: Oof.
1: There was good in week one. They got to get rid of like those 2 or 3 plays a game that are just crushing them, you know? And I think that's what you're looking for, something clean.
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21: Why didn't anyone tell me how important conditioner was to hair?
22: You don't have hair.
21: I used it on my beard. Nuno's a coward.
23: Oh.
21: So I'm going to a concert tonight because I'm trying to be a cultured member of society. Nuno called me an inspiration for doing this type of thing.
2: Can you imagine Javonte trying to tackle Derrick Henry?
23: No,
24: I can't.
23: Absolutely.
21: Wait. The thing is, I think I could. I am about 5'5", 140 pounds.
25: Ugh. I'm over it. I'm sick and tired and over it.
21: Get a life.
26: Yes, each and every day at this time, Pat plays the same intro. It is I'm over here on Unsportsmanlike, presented by Progressive Insurance.
21: You want to play it again? Or?
26: No, we're good. Pat Costello gives us items in and around sports, entertainment, his life, that he is over. Patrick.
21: Well, I was trying to email the Get Up people and tell them that Orlovsky got called a fashion icon or whatever, but so I got distracted and didn't update the intro. It's fine. It doesn't matter. I would like to talk about the Cleveland Browns. We got sent some sound yesterday from the really big show on ESPN Cleveland. Jarvis Landry was a guest, and he talked about what he thinks of the Browns heading into their matchup this week against the Bucks. Take a listen.
27: I think everything with Cleveland, if I look at this team, I don't see a strength, right? Like, I don't think the defense is there yet. I don't think the O-line is there yet. The quarterback play is not there, you know. And so when you look at the Tampa team that's essentially a Super Bowl makeup kind of a team, you kind of got to go with Tampa. But, you know, the Cleveland Brown in me always wants them to be successful. So I don't know. I'm torn on this one to make a decision on who wins or not.
21: This was the funniest answer because he's like, the Browns, no strength. They have nothing going for them. Yeah. And the Bucks, kind of a Super Bowl team, but I'm torn. I don't know. It could go. It's a toss-up, guys. It could go either way.
24: Is he being asked by Riz and Hammer and Oldak and everybody who he's rooting for or who he thinks he's going to win?
21: I don't know what the question was.
24: Well, but that kind of matters in that.
2: But if you're a former player on the team, yeah, and you're most closely associated with said team, you don't want to go on the local airwaves and pick against them.
21: I mean,
2: don't
21: he literally said they have,
24: guy, though, right?
0: He said they have no strength.
21: They have no strength.
2: Y'all, when he's saying he's torn, what he's really saying is, I can't pick the Cleveland Browns, so I'm going to say I'm torn because I know I can't come on here and pick the Tampa Bay Buccaneers with Baker Mayfield, who used to be our quarterback.
21: They have no strength.
0: But I'm
21: going
0: to tell you there's no strength, so you know where I actually am leaning.
2: Exactly.
21: And Baker, you know, that
2: team. He breadcrumbed his opinion.
21: That team kind of a Super Bowl contender, but I'm torn. It could go either way. Who's to say?
24: Wait, let's play this out for a second.
0: That's a tough spot for him to be
2: Pat, he just wants his key card to still work. That's
21: he
2: all.
21: Said they have no strengths, can't he?
24: Pat, if Canty and Todd Monken were in a room together, no cameras, no microphones, nothing, nobody would know what the conversation would be. And Canty said to Todd Monken, head coach of the Browns, what are your strengths of your team? What do you think he would answer? I'm actually curious about this.
2: Oh, I know exactly what he would answer. We got two first-round draft picks in 2027. That's our strength.
0: Our strength is our war chest for
2: exactly.
0: The draft.
2: Exactly. Our strength is Deshaun Watson coming off the books. That's our strength.
28: And it looks like he was asked how he sees the Browns right now. That was his answer to that question.
24: You know what, Nuno? No, the real answer is he doesn't. You're retired and you're Jarvis Landry and you're a millionaire. On Sundays, you're not watching the Browns.
21: Can I play you guys another funny Brown soundbite? Sorry to television. I didn't tell him I was doing this one, but it's 20 seconds from Travis Switzer. And it's the Browns offensive coordinator. And he was talking about Deshaun Watson's performance in week one. And just listen to, like, how he had to jump through hoops to answer this question.
29: Was it perfect? No. I mean, but I thought he was decisive, you know, and that's something that we've been talking about moving forward. I thought he was decisive. I thought that he kept playing, you know, and in addition to the whole offense. I mean, I thought we kept competing the whole time. Was it what we wanted? Absolutely not. And there's a lot of things we're going to clean up. But I thought we kept playing and we kept competing, and we certainly saw that in him as well.
21: I thought he kept playing.
24: Is that a positive? He did. I think that's a negative.
21: He was
24: that he kept
21: on
24: playing.
21: The field still.
0: That is so brutal. Decisively terrible.
2: Decisively bad.
0: Decisively trash.
24: Did this whole thing backfire for ESPN Cleveland?
0: Kept playing.
24: ESPN Cleveland did a tremendous job of sending in sound to us, which we love. So if you're at a local station across the country that we are on, we strongly encourage you to send in stuff for us to play to shout out your brand and your station. But this turned into a roast of the Browns as a result of it.
2: No, you know what, though?
24: The Browns
2: the
24: roasting themselves.
2: Response to that clip of the offensive coordinator talking about Deshaun Watson's performance. He said the Cleveland Browns are a cult right now.
0: No, that's what I said. I was like, is there something in the Kool-Aid and the Gatorade out there?
2: They're a cult. It's Jim Jones. Like, it's a cult.
0: Follow me into the desert. Yeah, right. What is going on there?
2: Drink this Kool-Aid.
0: Literally.
21: Was it perfect?
2: Change your life.
21: Yeah, we know it wasn't perfect, Travis. We all watched it. Well, apparently Todd Monken didn't. He thought the tape looked good.
0: Yeah, the tape looked good. What tape?
2: Oh, my God.
21: He kept playing.
0: He kept playing.
21: We tried to find it. There wasn't any.
2: Was he sober when he was watching that tape? I don't know.
0: These are good questions.
21: At least he was decisive.
0: Decisively trash.
1: He played.
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38: 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Showtime. The right way to start your day. This is Jen, Gabe, and Chewy, broadcasting live from the Gruber Law Office's One Call That's All studios at The Avenue with Gabe Neitzel and Mark Chamara. Here's Jen Latta.
39: I don't like how I feel today, big guy.
2: Why?
39: What do you mean, why? I think you know why.
2: Suck it up, buttercup.
39: You know why.
0: It'll be fine.
39: I can't say. What do you mean?
0: It'll be fine.
39: It's going to be fine.
0: 24-10. Take it to the bank, Yashi.
39: You want me to submit that for the...
0: Yep.
39: Send that over to Strofe so we can put that on the social media graphic.
0: Attitude. He's got attitude.
39: Strofe does?
0: He could have texted me.
39: What, he came up to you and said, oh, how come you didn't respond?
0: No, he never responded. When I told him my email's down and I'm sick of fixing it, so ESPN email.
39: I'm sick of fixing it. Like, you are the one who fixes it.
0: Hey, that authenticator is grinding my gears. So I told him to text. He didn't text. I think I nailed the score. But he didn't submit it.
39: You played last week. Yeah, you played both sides of the fence.
0: Yes.
39: You played both sides of the fence about as well as you possibly could.
0: Hey.
1: We never came on here and celebrated me for being dead correct about scoring in the 30s and being a shootout.
0: Yeah, but you picked the wrong team. I picked the right team because I talked to someone that I've talked to someone before.
39: Did you
0: in
39: pick the right team? You said.
0: What did the text say?
39: But what did you say on the radio?
0: That was for the people. This was for me personally.
39: But this is what I'm talking about. You playing both sides of the fence. You told me you thought Kyler was going to stink, and because of that, the Packers were going to win.
0: What was my text?
39: Well,
0: you know I have the ability to talk to someone and predict games.
39: Yeah,
0: from
39: that's
0: time
39: true.
0: To time.
39: Yeah, Chewy Domus.
0: Yes, Chewy Domus.
39: I would prefer if you did that, I don't know, before 7 o'clock on Friday.
0: I can't control
39: of waiting,
0: when he's going to get in my head.
39: And still waiting till Saturday or Sunday.
0: Mm-hmm.
39: People want to know. The people got to hear. People got to hear what Chewy Domus has
0: all
39: to
0: right.
39: say. So I'm just saying, if
0: there
39: you,
0: won't be another text. How's that?
39: Next time you talk to the powers that be,
0: yeah,
39: you know, just let them know, hey, I appreciate it, but you know, if it's a Saturday, maybe you know, let's have this conversation Monday or on Friday morning.
0: Yeah, there won't be a text this week. That's it. 24-10.
39: 24-10
0: prediction.
39: You're locking that in.
0: They won't be great. They won't be great.
39: But
0: there'll be issues. But the Jets are the Jets.
39: But this game is bigger than it should be.
0: Yes.
39: Because of what happened. And here's
1: they're
39: the
1: way more live to lose than they should be.
39: Yeah.
0: is the line still at 4?
39: 3.5.
0: It dropped again?
39: Oh, it went up to 4? I'm looking at
0: no,
39: it.
0: No,
39: right
0: it went from 6.5 to 4.
39: It went from 6.5 to 3.5.
0: All right.
39: And it's still holding at 3.5. Or maybe it went to 4.5, and now it's at 3.5. But the reason why I guess I'm even more concerned, Chu. I don't know if you've seen the weather report. I don't know if what we're getting tomorrow is just going to continue to make its way out east. I'm not a weather person. I don't know. All I know is it's supposed to be rainy and windy around kickoff for Packers Jets.
0: And
39: when it rains, just humor me here for a second. You played in the NFL, Chewy.
0: Yeah.
39: When it rains, what do you have a tendency to do more?
0: Well,
39: you want to. What do you want to do?
0: Well,
39: you want to run the football,
0: yeah,
39: right?
0: Kind of have to.
39: Because the rain and wind kind of dictate that you have to run the football. What do you need in order to run the football?
0: A good old line.
39: What are some ingredients? I mean, you played with a couple thousand-yard rushers, a couple of guys that are in the Packers Hall of Fame, and Edgar Bennett, Dorsey Levens.
0: A good old line, a good running back, or two. I'm still sticking by my 24-10. Still sticking by.
39: Okay.
0: It's the Jets.
39: I understand it's the Jets, but here's the... When your offensive line is as bad as the Packers is right now.
0: What do you mean? They got help yesterday.
39: So the sad part about signing Cordell Volson, and he did not play in the NFL at all last year, was dealing with an injury, was in Titans camp, and they decided to cut him and eat, I believe Jason said yesterday, around $2 million of guaranteed money.
0: Well, the tough pill to swallow is the Titans... Probably in the running for the worst team in football.
39: Yeah, uh-huh.
0: Which usually equates to the worst roster in football.
39: Typically.
0: Which means the worst roster in football cut a player that we just picked up.
39: Yep.
0: But you know what I was thinking? This is, I think, more about Banks than it is anything else.
39: Please explain.
0: I think they have no confidence in Banks. Where he may play this week and be out the next week.
39: Oh, yeah.
0: He may play the next week, but be out the next. If they thought he was going to be perfectly fine, you just ride with it. Because you even said earlier in the year, most teams have 7,
39: yeah,
0: maybe 8.
39: Yeah. I mean, if you've got seven you feel good about.
0: Those two guards eventually will be plug hole in case of emergency.
39: Well, I don't know about Jennings, but I've got more hope for, you know.
0: But you know what I'm saying?
39: Jagger.
0: There's usually a sizable drop off.
39: Yeah,

0: when you hit eight.
1: Mm-hmm.
0: Maybe not seven, but when you hit eight.
1: Yeah.
0: I think it's more about they just have no confidence in Banks.
1: How could you?
0: No, I agree.
1: How could you, Chu, when the injury was described to the public earlier this year, it was knee tendonitis that gives him problems anytime he does, and I quote, strenuous football activity.

0: Punch your ticket to October baseball. Brewers postseason tickets are on sale Wednesday, September 23rd. 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
1: Like clockwork. Bicep tendonitis, because I was a big lifter, still am, love to lift.
2: I was a big lifter.
1: And I love it, but every June, July, I would get bicep tendonitis.
2: Just a little overuse?
1: Which is very, it's painful.
2: What do you do for that?
1: A direct pressure is the worst.
2: So
1: the trainers would take their thumbs and just dig. Because you got to break up the inflammation because it just gets blocked up with crap.
2: Yeah, well, because I think of like tennis elbow or like tendonitis on your knee. But like I used to have tendonitis on my knee.
1: Yeah, sure.
2: And I would just have like that one band. Like you talked about the direct pressure.
1: IT bands are terrible.
2: But I didn't know if you would do for a bicep. If you, there was like
1: it's,
2: a band. You
1: most put, of it put, is put direct pressure. Them. Break it up because it's just... But it is treatable, and you take medication to deal with it. I mean, every player, not at the start of the season, but every player at some point in time will get tendonitis in their body, knee, elbow, shoulders,
2: biceps.
1: Wherever.
2: Yeah.
1: And you just treat the hell out of it. But I've never had it to the point where it's so debilitating I can't play.
2: Yeah, I don't know, man, and that's part of the issue. Like
1: the problem is this, Gabe. I see it trending towards the Jair, where LaFleur is already starting to get frustrated, and he's just
2: going
1: to get more and more frustrated. If he's not living in the training room, then that's on him.
2: But this is where again I blame Goody. Because Goody gave him more money for him to potentially stick around, not even just this year, but next year.
1: Like, we knew the guy's M.O. when he was with San Francisco.
2: Yeah, he wasn't always healthy.
1: No.
2: Gave him a ton of money. Then gave him more money more guaranteed money this offseason. So going back to the Packers signing Cordell Volson, who does have 48 games of starting experience, started basically three seasons for the Bengals. Like, taking those grades, just looking at his PFF grades, too, from those 3 years. He's an average, like his best year he was an average guard to slightly below average. That could still be better than what the Packers have.
1: I think they are a little panicky right now. I think they're a little panicky.
2: How?
1: And like I said, I think it's because of Banks, not because of what we saw last week. Because those guys are probably fine backups.
2: Well, I don't know if Donovan Jennings is a fine backup.
1: Yeah, we don't know. Monk's probably a backup. But like I said, I'm coaching this offensive line, I'm going back to my best five, and I'm going back to Morgan, Banks, pressure him to play, Ryan, Belton, D-Bog, Z-Bog.
2: Yeah, here's the thing, though, Chu. How do you whiff so badly throughout the entire offseason where you may replace, and again, I guess, I don't want to, but I guess you can give a little bit of a pass for, no, you can't even get a pass for panicking at left guard. But your typical left guard, we know who that is. It's going to be Aaron Banks. I still don't know if he's that good, but he's certainly better than whatever Donovan Jennings was this week. I would assume Jager Burton's better, and you panicked, and you didn't start the rookie, whatever, we're past that. But how do you whiff so badly that you decide Jacob Monk's the guy at right guard, and now we might see, I don't know if we will or not, because the team session of practice is closed to the media, but the door was left open by Steno, where he said, yeah, we're going to rotate guys in and out, we're going to find our best five. How can you not identify who your best five are during OTAs, mini camps, and the 5 weeks that we have during training camp? How do you not identify your five then?
1: They don't do anything. I mean, in all the practices that you named, how many times are they actually going balls to the wall live?
2: 10%? I mean, I guess that's a good question for Jason. I would say 10%.
1: When you talked about 13 practices during training camp.
2: That's what was open to the public.
1: Okay. How many of that was in pads? Were those all in pads?
2: No.
1: Because you're never going to get a game. We came as about as close as you could to game-type situations when we went to camp. The only thing we couldn't do was cut. We could not cut.

0: Yes.
1: And they didn't want you going to the ground. Then you get yelled at.
0: But also, you played, I mean, and yes, there were four games back then, right? You guys had potentially five. I think did you have six?
1: No, we had five.
0: We had five.
1: One year you did
0: have the five. Yeah. But, I mean, back in the day, there was times where teams would have six.
1: Yeah.
0: Preseason games.
1: Mm-hmm.
0: But typically, a typical NFL team back when you played would have four preseason games.
1: Yes.
0: And you would play five quarters?
1: So if I was a starter?
0: Yeah. Would you play five quarters combined in those four games?
1: No, you'd play more than that.
0: More than that? Because you would play...
1: You would go two series...
0: In the opener.
1: Two series in the opener, probably a quarter in the next.
0: Yep.
1: And then the third one, you would play
0: half, rehearsal.
1: And then one series in the second half.
0: Okay.
1: Because Holmgren always wanted you to prepare...
0: Coming out of the locker room
1: and driving.
0: Yeah, because you had to, like, rewarm
1: and
0: your body back up.
1: And the last one, maybe not play, but maybe a series.
0: Okay. So, yeah, I'd say that's about four quarters.
1: Yeah, four quarters.
0: But basically, over the course of four games, an entire game, you would play if healthy.
1: Put it this way. I saw enough. Because you figure it out. When you're in your sixth, seventh, eighth year, you figure it out, right? And I was able, because Joe Andruzzi's brother, remember Joe Andruzzi?
0: Yeah.
1: Brothers would drive me nuts. Insane. Is he going to make the team? Da, da, da, da, da. I knew by probably going into the third preseason game where I was like, look, he's going to make the team.
0: Mm-hmm.
1: I can just, you can evaluate yourself because you get so bored.
0: But that's where I'm trying to figure out. And we've got, Jay had texted in here on the Carlos Talking text line, 800-990-3776. Could you please rip Goody for the next 10 minutes? I don't think he's got enough heat for how bad this O-line is. And I have been somebody for most of the week that has, when somebody wants to blame LaFleur, I want to make sure, hey, let's make sure we're blaming Goody too. Now, Goody gets a little bit of credit for going out and getting Cordell Volson. He's got with an NFL experience. I don't know if he's obviously not very good.
1: He's not going to play.
0: You know, he's not going to play this week.
1: No.
0: He might play at some point this season.
1: Yes.
0: Right? But at least Goody went out and did something. He doesn't get, like, full credit for it, too.
1: Yes.
0: Because the reason why he doesn't get full credit is because...
1: It's too late.
0: It's too late. Like,
1: yes.
0: You should have been more proactive than reactive
1: here,
0: right?
1: Yes.
0: I guess you get a little bit of credit. And if the offensive line plays better, then LaFleur probably gets a little bit of credit, too. But my question right now is, how can you not identify your five best... I'm at a loss of words of how they don't know. If you were to ask the Packers coaching staff right now, who are your five best offensive linemen? I don't know if they can answer that question.
1: I don't know if they can evaluate talent.
0: Which is kind of the part of the...
1: And there are spots, like if you go back to Ron, there were some areas that... It's like a surgeon. You know, Pat McKenzie.
0: Yeah.
1: Well, great with knees.
0: Yeah.
1: Great with knees. Okay with shoulders, anything else. You know how these guys specialize in their thing?
0: Yeah.
1: It's the same with a GM. And the one thing about Ron is Ron tried to fix his mistakes as quick as he could.
0: Mm-hmm.
1: And he admitted it.
0: Yeah.
1: I think Goody's a little stubborn and a little arrogant where it takes him a little longer. But Mike Pryor, Joshy's guy.
0: Mike Pryor commitments.
1: Ron signed him, and I love Mike. Mike, smart, one of the smartest players but not uber
0: athletic.
1: So Ron, when we are knew that position wasn't good enough, even though we signed him to a free agent contract. Mike Pryor started with the Colts 3 years and stuff like that, but that was the Colts. So he brought him in. He's like, I don't think this guy's good enough to be our starter at that position. So what did he do?
0: Went and got Eugene Robinson. And then Pryor, again, the reason why you bring up Pryor, he had his interception. He was a good backup safety.
1: Great backup safety.
0: Yeah.
1: You know, and a great dime guy.
0: Yeah.
1: That you could bring in. Valuable punt returner.
0: Oh, he was somebody you guys would send back there?
1: He wouldn't drop anything.
0: Nope.
1: But he played a role. But Ron's saying he fixed it. Immediately.
0: Mm-hmm.
1: He would try to. John Michaels, first round pick. You know, most GMs they hold on when they're bad to their first round picks and try to play them too long.
0: That's one of my favorite things.
1: He knew right away, so what's he do? He brings in a dinosaur, Bruce Wilkerson, who he didn't have to pay a lot of money to, but Bruce played a lot of years in the league.
0: Mm-hmm.
1: Bruce is probably in his, like, 13th year. You know, he wasn't the player he was, but smart.

0: knew how to do it. So, and to me, Goody's just a little late to the party here.
1: Can we do a quick history lesson of the, I don't know, past decade or so?
2: Okay. Yeah.
1: The Green Bay Packers, let's even extend it. Let's go like 15. Let's go back to like the TJ Lang, Chad Clifton, Mark Tauscher. What?
2: Joshy? You can go back further than that.
0: Yeah.
1: So a lot of those players could play multiple positions on the offensive line. Mm-hmm. That was one thing they excelled at. They were taking talent that not necessarily were highly sought after. I don't think that's changed a lot in the preceding years from Ted Thompson to Brian Gutekunst.
2: I think it's one of those things that Goody wanted to replicate from Ted. One of those things he wanted to take from Ted is when we draft offensive linemen, we want to try to have as versatile offensive linemen as possible.
1: Yeah, there was a lot of success with the Mike McCarthy, James Campen, when they were in control of the offensive line. And then things changed. The offensive line changed. Offensive line coach changed. The head coach changed. Everything changed there. Is there a chance we're searching for these guys are no good? Or there was a time when they had similar talented guys that they got the absolute most out of because they developed them and they brought them along and they turned them into players. They weren't the most gifted, but they were put in the spot to win because they had a really good offensive line coach and a really good system for development. Because to me, when I see a guy who's been in the program for multiple years and then goes out there and, I mean, was the worst I've ever seen of a left guard be in the history of my life. He's getting thrown around by guys I can't even name.
2: Yeah, look, and that's on LaFleur, Josh, but like, I'm not ignoring Goody taking Josh Myers over Creed Humphrey.
1: Right. That's a factor.
2: I'm not going to look past him getting into a bidding war for it with himself for a guy who was injured a bleep ton in San Francisco, gave him a bunch of money, played average at best last year, and then decided to guarantee him more money. So now he's not just going to be here and his bum knee this year and next year as well. Yeah. Like, Goody's hands are just as dirty. Like, everyone's... And that's the problem with this offensive line. Yeah, that could be a factor, Josh. Like, maybe some of these guys are better if they had better coaching. But also, given what I've seen out of Brian Gutekunst, I don't know if he can evaluate offensive line talent either.
1: It's really easy to just be like, yeah, maybe. There's no right or wrong here. Because it's likely a factor of both.
2: It's everything. It's right. It's them combined. It's
1: but
2: them
1: what I do know that happened last year... There is a piece of audio going around from January of Alex Stroh asking Jason Wilde a question. And him saying it seems unlikely, it seems that Luke Butkus is not going to be in the building. Luke Butkus is still in the building. He is still the offensive line coach. Adam Senevich, they ran out the interview process until the 11th hour. I've never seen a guy be more in limbo in the history of, like, the Packers.
2: Yeah.
1: They tried everything to get him to sign elsewhere. What? And what's happened since those two guys became the main guys, they've sucked at offensive line.
0: You know what this offensive line should be? And it'd probably be around maybe a little more money, but not much more. Should be Rashid Walker, left tackle, Elton Jenkins, left guard, free agent center, whoever, Ryan, right guard, Zeebach, right tackle, with guys in the wings, Belton and Morgan. That's what this O-line should be.
2: Here's the thing.
0: That's what it should be. And that is a solid seven.
2: You want to know what, Chew?
0: Yeah.
2: I don't think that costs more money than what the Packers have currently spent on their offensive line.
0: Because of Banks?
2: Because of Banks.
0: Yeah. That's what the O-line
2: Jenkins would be cheaper than Banks. And we just saw the contract that your guy Rashido got in Carolina.
0: Ron would be like, why would I get rid of a guy I drafted in what round?
2: Seventh
0: round, who the O-line coach developed into a good player, and he's reasonably cheap. Why would I get rid of him?
2: Oh, that's easy. Jordan, look out.
1: Also, why the two guys that I don't think played well last year at all, Rashid Walker and Elton Jenkins. Do they go someplace that, I mean, I don't even know the development of the offensive line for the Cleveland Browns or for the Carolina Panthers. But why are they instantly better? Did either of them play as well as they did last year for the Packers as they did in week one?
0: Well, I'll go one farther.
1: I don't think that happened.
0: Josh, I'll go one farther. Why would you move a guy who's a Pro Bowl player at left guard and then move him to another position? hey, Chew, great job at the Pro Bowl last year. We're going to remove you to the Z receiver. Yeah, okay.
2: You'd have been wonderful. Excited. You'd have been excited about
0: that. I would have been.
2: You don't have to block as much.
0: I got a great out there. You know, the leg back.
2: Would you have to change your number? 89?
0: Nah. They'd call me a possession receiver. That's what I'd be called.
1: It'd be Romeo Doubs out there.
0: Yes.
2: Yeah. Romeo can. Our guy could. 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
4: Accident on 894 westbound right past, or just before you get to Loomis. Right now, the left lane is blocked right now, so it is a tight squeeze heading through that area. As a matter of fact, things are backing up all the way back through the Mitchell Interchange. Do be prepared for that. Northbound on the Rock Freeway starts to slow down around Highway 100 into the hail. On to 894 eastbound, heading towards Loomis as well. So that whole area is kind of backed up. Westbound 94 slowing down through the stadium interchange to Hawley Road. Eastbound's backed up from 84th all the way to Hawley and then from the stadium to 35th. And checking the TMJ4 Storm Team forecast. Today, partly cloudy. Afternoon, hit or miss showers with a high of 67. Tonight, we'll have widespread showers. Heavy rain is possible. 1 to 3 inches of rainfall possible. A low of 58. From the WTMJ Traffic Center, I'm Debbie Lozaga on 94.5 ESPN.
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2: He is our friend, he is our teammate, he is Jason Wilde. He joins us three times a week here on Jen, Gabe, and Chewy. Good morning, Jason.
0: What's up, dudes?
2: Jason, after...
0: Gabe.
2: 3 weeks of minicamp, a mandatory OTA, 5 weeks of training camp, and then 2 weeks leading into the Vikings game, now this week, how is it possible the Green Bay Packers do not know who their five best offensive linemen are?
0: I don't know.
2: Isn't that kind of embarrassing as per a coaching staff? Like, you can't identify who your five best are?
0: Well, yeah, but what's the old saying about if you say you have two quarterbacks, you have none?
2: Yeah.
0: Right? I mean, it's kind of that, right? Like, I think they know who their five best linemen would be if everyone was fully healthy, right? And then it's...
2: Well, do they?
0: Maybe it's full. Yeah, I think so. I mean, it's a coin flip at right guard. I'm not biased toward Anthony Belton like I am toward Bull Melton. But I mean, like, whether it's Belton or Monk, you know, right guard is kind of... And Chewy, there were times where, you know, you weren't sure if one guy on the line was appreciably better than the guy that was behind him. I mean, mm-hmm. when you guys were cooking, obviously, you know, you kind of knew who the guys were supposed to be anyway. But, like, I think it's a fair critique. I just don't, like, this Banks injury has been, it's kind of thrown everything off. And my issue is that you had the opportunity, and here's part of the problem. And I've talked to Aaron Banks multiple times during the off season and during training camp. I've not talked to him this week because he has not been in there. But he didn't indicate to me anyway that there was any when they converted his roster bonus to signing bonus. And I don't know if I do not want to accuse him of hiding anything. Okay, I don't want this ending up on the internet with people saying, "Oh, Wilde accused him of scamming the Packers," because that's not what I'm saying at all. I just wonder, did the Packers not understand? Like, you do exit physicals, right, Chew?
3: Yeah.
0: At the end of the year?
3: Yes.
0: Did they not, the knee had been problematic from last season. Was there no indication that there was tendonitis in that knee and it could be a problem for him going forward? Because they had the out, right? They owed him that roster bonus. They instead, not only did they pay it, but they converted it to a signing bonus. They converted a bunch of his base salary to a signing bonus. So now, if they were to move on from him after this season, the cap hit is way more, and they will have paid more cash to him. But I think they felt like, whether they were right or wrong is immaterial, that he is clearly their most experienced, best, veteran left guard. And otherwise, wouldn't you also have done more and maybe kept a couple of those picks you traded up with to add more options on your offensive line instead of having a six-player draft class? So I feel like they're just, to Gabe's point, I feel like they've got a bunch of guys that play on the offensive line, but they're all kind of the same, basically. They're all kind of equal, and no one is really elevated where you say, well, this guy should, like, I don't even know if Jordan Morgan was a fifth-round pick instead of a first-round pick, would we be thoroughly convinced that he's just the answer at left tackle?
3: No.
0: Probably not, right?
3: You would have never got rid of Rashid.
0: Right.
3: Yeah.
0: So did that not answer your question, Gabe? Because it feels like it didn't answer your question.
2: It didn't answer the question, but that's fine. I think that the part of the... You got to know. Like, you got to have... The fact that you're having open tryouts after week one, it's not a good sign.
0: Well, and this, the league is also different now than when Chewy played in it.
2: Yeah, and like, we went over
0: there
2: that.
0: There were training camp battles,
2: yes.
0: Right?
2: Yeah.
0: And no, but now in 2020, and really for the last probably 15 years, your team has decided in the offseason.
2: Mm-hmm.
0: You figured out these are our guys, and then occasionally there's a blip. This is way more than a blip.
2: But I guess I take a look at Jacob Monk. Like, even if we leave left guard behind, okay, Aaron Banks, which I disagree with, but Aaron Banks clearly is the quote-unquote answer at left guard. What on earth did you see in Jacob Monk that went, yep, this is our guy at right guard? How do you make how did you make that decision?
0: Well, again, who else do they have that you like better? That goes back to my two quarterbacks. Hey, they got like five right guards.
2: Sure, but why not Jager Burton? Why didn't Jager Burton get a crack at right guard?
0: See, the Jager Burton thing, and look, I'm not...
2: I don't know if he's the answer or not, Jason, but again, if he's the one that they as a coaching staff were going to... And to Chewy, there wasn't a ton of gush this training camp, right?
3: No.
2: But if there was gush about anyone, it was Jager. And if that's the guy they're going to constantly bring up and then not start him, and you have both left and right guards be a problem... I don't know if he's the solution, Jason, but they're the ones who put who made Jager what he is to the fan base.
0: Yeah, I would say this is why it was even more troubling or confusing or confounding that when Banks wasn't ready, Burton wasn't the guy at left guard. Because I would probably say I'd love to use the phrase time on task here, so I'm going to.
2: I mean, he didn't. It's never gonna
0: die. barely got any right guard work because he was spending all his time at left guard replacing Aaron Banks, and yet then when the season started and Aaron Banks wasn't good to go, he wasn't the left guard, so he ended up being the odd man out, even though they created a perception, which I think was an accurate depiction, that he was their best guard alternative at either spot. And he ended up playing neither when the season started.
3: Like Jason, I was telling Gabe earlier, and it probably cost the same amount of money, but this offensive line should be Rasheed Walker, left tackle. I mean, why they... Rasheed Walker is a Green Bay story. Seventh round pick that turns into a left. It's Tauscher. You know what I mean?
0: He's a less likable Tauscher. Yep.
3: But it should be Rasheed Walker, Elton Jenkins, left guard, a free agent center, not top of the line, but a decent one. Sean Ryan, right guard. Zeebach, right tackle. And your backups are Belton, Morgan, and Monk.
2: Or Jager.
3: That gives you a good eight.
0: Yeah.
3: Like, why are you farting around when you're a Super Bowl contending team with the offensive line? Like, it doesn't matter.
0: So I would argue that in consecutive years, they have reacted to their final impression. 2 years ago, we got pushed around by the Philadelphia Eagles defensive front, which, oh, by the way, is the best in football.
2: They pushed everybody around.
0: 2 years ago. Right. And so we got to get bigger. So we're going to get rid of Josh Myers, who then goes on to actually play pretty well for the Jets. Right.
2: Mm-hmm.
0: We're going to move Elton to center, and we're going to go get this big dude from San Francisco who no one was really competing with us with. Look, Shido played like garbage in the playoff game against the Bears. He just did. So if they were thinking, you know, maybe we just keep playing Sean Ryan at center and we just make Jordan Morgan against his wishes be the right guard. If Shido had played at that level and been, demanded a greater contract than they were willing to pay, then I could have seen moving on from him. But he played like junk in the playoff game and they were like, okay, we're done with this guy. I am convinced that was their mentality. So yeah, that line in fantasy land sounds great, but it just, that was never going to happen.
2: Jason, appreciate you. Appreciate the time. Look forward to hearing what you and Tausch have to say about this matchup against the Jets coming up, and we'll be in Tausch at 9 a.m.
0: Sounds good, guys. Have a great day. Take care. Be good.
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4: Westbound 894 got the problems right now. We've got an accident right at Loomis. The two left lanes are blocked. Emergency crews and tow trucks are on the scene hooking things up. So you only really have one lane of traffic to work with. Things backing up all the way back through the Mitchell Interchange. On eastbound 894, that's delayed from the Hale Interchange all the way past Loomis as folks slow down to take a look at what's going on. Then we've got more delays eastbound 94. Typical stuff, though, from 76th Street all the way to Holly Road and then again right from Mitchell Boulevard to 35th. Westbound's backed up from 35th Street to Holly Road. 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Learn more at sewerninjas.com. And checking the TMJ4 Storm Team forecast. Today, partly cloudy. Afternoon, hit or miss showers with a high of 67. Tonight, we'll have widespread showers. Heavy rain is possible. 1 to 3 inches of rainfall possible. A low of 58. From the WTMJ Traffic Center, I'm Debbie Lozaga on 94.5 ESPN.
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3: to
2: for
3: that.
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2: I can't be alone in how nervous I am for this game against the Jets because of how bad the offensive line is. And it's only the offensive line, too, because I feel like there are other things that I'm excited about in terms of how they went against Minnesota. Like, Jordan Love played awesome. And I think Jordan Love is going to continue to be awesome.
0: Mm-hmm.
2: I thought Jaden Reed was a non-factor in this game. That doesn't mean he can't step up, have a bigger game, you know, down the road, because we know what Jaden Reed can be. I thought that the distribution of the targets between Watson and Golden and Reed and Tucker Kraft were what they should be. Like, that was, right? Like, a lot of what happened in Minnesota, I think, kind of played up to our expectations. And we knew the offensive line was going to be bad. I think we knew that. It's something we've spent a lot of time
3: talking about. Bad? I don't know if bad is the right word. Issue was probably a better.
2: So we thought it was going to be issue and it turned out to be bad?
3: We thought it was going to be an issue and it turned out to be bad.
2: I mean, it's worse than what we thought. That's for sure.
16: Yes.
2: Like, however you want to frame it, it's worse than we could have possibly.
3: But the problem is this, Gabe, in a game like this, do you overcorrect? Do you overcorrect and then just go seven-man protection every time? They don't blitz. And then you got three guys running a route against seven defenders. You know what I'm saying? So,
2: well, I can't imagine that you can't plan on Aaron Glenn blitzing as much as Brian Flores.
3: Yeah, but were they the second most, Joshy, last week at like 30-something percent? But I mean 50.
2: That's a damn picnic, Gabe. Even if it's only 50% true, that's a damn picnic.
3: 50 is like insane. When I played, if a team blitzed like 13% of the time.
2: 50% of the time this week?
3: Yeah.
2: Would be.
3: Well, Brian Flores is different.
2: That's what I'm saying. He blitzed.
16: Be on vacation.
2: Yeah, but 50%. It's 27%.
3: Because most coordinators after the Watson touchdown would be like, okay, yeah, let's call dial it back. Talk.
2: Or even the first half. Like, because the Packers found themselves at one point, that was in the first half, right? When Golden picked up the big play on second and 20. Like, it was no big deal.
3: Yeah.
2: I feel after, we can't be blitzing, and Brian Flores just kept going, and that's the reason why it works for Brian Flores. I don't think anybody else would do that. I don't think Aaron Glenn's going to do that. But the problem being, if it's rainy and windy, it's going to be harder to get those chunk plays.
3: Yes.
2: Because the Packers, the Jets' secondary is not very good. The Packers should be able to take advantage of that. The weather may dictate. And if this was just going to be a regular sunny day in the Meadowlands, I probably wouldn't be as nervous. I'll admit, I think that the weather is playing a factor in this.
3: And the wind is worse than rain.
2: 100%.
3: Wind is worse than rain.
2: Quarterbacks have always talked
3: about that. Because that ball dances.
2: Yeah.
3: It's like trying to hit a knuckleball. You know what I mean? That's why you try to body catch everything because it's so tough.
16: What makes me real fearful is, and this is the thing that used to happen to Aaron Rodgers, is when you can get into a spot where you play keep away in this, especially with the weather being crappy. The Jets' offensive line is really good. Geno Smith was basically untouched. Now, it was the Titans, but they have some good interior rushers. It's not like they're a joke.
3: And then
2: potentially no LVN. And at this point, I would say Hargrave because he did not practice yesterday. So that means, at least to me, just observation from the outside, that seems like he had a setback because he practiced on Wednesday, did not practice on Thursday. So I would say that was some sort of setback in the concussion protocol.
3: I probably had headaches and stuff like that.
2: Well, whereas LVN, and as we know, and Jason said this yesterday, like LVN could be passing all these tests, but that last one can be a big hurdle, and that's why it's tough to play a week after a concussion.
16: And say what you will about Geno, but if he's not being blitzed or not getting pressure, he's going to be just fine.
3: And if they run the ball.
2: Yeah, Breece Hall's a problem. Really good running back. Yeah,
3: pretty good running back.
2: I mean, Garrett Wilson's the only thing I think you really have to fear.
16: And you know who's going a long touchdown? Adonai Mitchell. Brandon Cisse on him, going to get twisted up. That guy, he's not very good, but he makes explosive plays look easy.
3: But I disagree with someone that said it's not going to be loud. I think someone said it won't be as loud.
2: It won't be as loud.
3: It's going to be loud. These Jets fans are delusional. They're 1-0. They got the number one defense.
2: It's the first time they're 1-0 in like a decade.
16: Everybody knows what happened in Green Bay. I mean, in Minnesota.
2: Mm-hmm.
16: They're going into this thinking, we can totally win this game.
3: Oh, yes. Yes. Yeah. And with bad teams, the last thing you want to do is give them confidence. You know? So I'm still supposed to be negative thoughts today, Gabe. And you're being pretty negative.
2: I can't help it.
16: Who said no negative thoughts?
3: Me.
2: No, because Chewy wants everything to be positive on a Friday.
3: Yeah, no bad news on Fridays.
2: Yes. This is always like it was always his thing.
3: Yes.
2: But
3: it should
16: but he
3: be
16: tried it on Thursday too. You can't double dip.
3: Yeah. Thinking about taking the day off.
2: We didn't even get that far with you trying to do that yesterday.
3: No.
2: It didn't get very far.
3: I still think it'll be okay.
2: I hope you're right, Chew. I hope you're right.
3: Because if it's not, I don't know where I'm going next. If it's not, they are going, regardless of what the power rankings say, they're 32. No discussion.
2: The team or the offensive line?
3: The team.
2: Okay.
3: The team. Fair?
2: Because here's the thing. It's not like it's the Jets. That would be part of the problem. And the numbers are out there for 0-2. If you start 0-2, it's about a 10% chance to make the postseason since they expanded in 1990. Now, since they expanded again, 28 teams have started 0-2. Seven of those have made the postseason, so it's a little bit better since they've expanded to the seven. But still.
16: It's not good.
2: No, but it's not like, okay, last week was at Minnesota, and then you're playing, I don't know, the Bills in week two. You know what I'm saying?
3: Yeah.
2: But you're going to the Jets.
3: Yeah, I know. Yes.
2: So you would be 0-2. It wouldn't be 0-2. It would be you're 0-2 with a loss to the Jets.
3: Would this be worse than Cleveland last year?
2: Yes.
3: Ah, they had Micah, though.
2: Yes.
16: Yeah, just given the circumstances.
3: Yeah,
16: and
3: I agree.
16: And what it tells of the season. Like, this would be... here's the thing. This is sort of a lose-lose for the Packers. If you beat the Jets, you were always supposed to do it. It's probably not going to look that pretty, but you got to win.
2: Especially
16: you avoided
2: 0-2.
16: If you lose, it's 5-alarm fire. We're in big trouble. We're staring down the barrel of a losing record, missing the playoffs.
3: Because the schedule is considerably tougher.
16: Everyone says, like, don't overreact, don't panic. It would be full-fledged panic time. It would be.
2: Oh, I've already reached full-fledged panic when it comes to the offensive line.
16: Yes.
2: The number of people that have come up to me and asked me this week, hey, where are you at with the... Oh, I'm full panic with this offensive line.
3: Not there yet because I'm still like, okay, did they just play really, really bad? Or are they actually this bad? There's no talent there.
16: On rewatch, and I've seen a lot of people posting cut-ups, Jonovan Jennings certainly got beat like a drum all up and down the field. But there's so clearly miscommunications on which way to slide protection, which way Chris Brooks is supposed to go. And that's not an excuse because you know you're playing in Minnesota. But, like, it was very clear they weren't hearing the same thing and they were missing calls and, like, signals were not getting through the way they needed to.
3: Yeah.
16: Which you hope, because of the nature of it being open-air stadium, you can hear a little bit better.
2: And that's going to happen in Minnesota.
16: Yes.
2: It should not happen to the extent in which it happened.
16: Correct.
3: It shouldn't happen week one.
16: And like
3: when you've been working on the game plan for probably 2 weeks.
16: 100%. And the thing is, like, even if they're not good, getting a body in front of somebody, like the amount of free rushers
3: but guys,
16: was unsustainable.
3: Guys.
16: Give Jordan 3 seconds, 2.8 seconds. I think he's all right.
3: The hard thing is it's not that tough.
16: No, it's not.
3: You declare who the Mike linebacker is,
2: yep.
3: And you slide protection that way. You protect inside out.
2: Yep.
3: Okay.
2: They did not. There were times where it was clearly outside in.
3: Which is insane.
16: They and then the back checks and releases. Free.
3: Everyone should know, you know, okay, if it's 74 protection, okay, we're sliding to the right and running back, because it's a four, you always go opposite of the four. So you go to the left. It's not very difficult. That's the tough thing about it, coupled with they had 2 weeks to work on this thing.
16: Yeah.
3: You know what I mean?
16: There's a clip Yurko did of, like, sliding protections and where they go. The Packers slid the line to the left, and Chris Brooks also went to the left, leaving three guys for one person.
3: Yeah. Well, then, and Chris Brooks is supposed to be their best pass blocking running back.
2: He is.
3: Yeah, it's not that hard. Not that hard. And when the hell did they start checking on fourth and short?
2: Well, no, it was so. There's two plays called in the huddle,
3: yeah.
2: which this offense
3: which is
2: does.
3: Stupid. Which this, is dumb.
2: Which this offense does a ton.
3: Yeah.
2: Which this offense has a lot of that. You see them do the can thing. It's if you get one look, then you run this play. If you get the other look, you run the other play. And they got the look they wanted for the offense. But again, that was just Jacob Monk. You want to talk about not knowing? Like, how does Jacob Monk not just slide down? Chew. He went to the right.
3: Know.
2: It's a quarterback sneak. He's got to go to the left.
3: And it doesn't matter if he's uncovered.
2: Right,
3: you're just coming to. It doesn't matter if you're uncovered. You
2: yeah.
3: never go out because then you're opening up a gap.
2: Yeah,
3: it's just
2: again, if he slides left and just gets a little piece of the guy that's over Sean Ryan.
3: Yeah,
2: it's a first down. It's a first down.
3: No, I know.
16: It's gotten to the point where when I hear that can, it's like Pavlov's dog. I'm like, oh no, how is this going to go wrong? How are they going to get stuffed and get baited into a situation that's not advantageous for the offense? I hear can, and oh, jeez. Buckle in. This yeah, could but, be anything.
3: But, Josh, with a quarterback sneak, you should be able to say, hey, defense, we're running a quarterback sneak here, okay?
2: Yes.
3: Try to stop us. And I was telling you guys that it's like.
2: Jacob Monk didn't block anybody.
3: No, I
2: Not
3: know that.
2: Not a single
3: that.
2: Person.
3: But it's still, it's there's such an advantage to the offensive line, unless they put six guys over the nose,
2: yeah.
3: right? Then you know what you do? Give me a timeout. Let's rethink this thing. You know? And that was an extremely important play in the game.
2: Oh, you think?
3: Yes. Yeah.
2: Hey.
3: It's okay. Hey. It'll be fine.
2: We'll make fun of the Lions next.
3: Right.
2: 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I've been using them for years, and I love it. I didn't realize I was dealing with low testosterone. Thought, okay, you're just getting a little bit tired. You're waking up earlier in the day. Because back when I started like with Mentality, I was just starting the morning show. I'm waking up earlier, so I get tired later in the day. Not a big deal. 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
4: I had to do your reads yesterday, by the way. You're welcome.
2: You mean on Wednesday when I wasn't here?
4: Day before yesterday, you're welcome.
2: What reads did you do?
4: I don't know. I dominated them, though.
16: He did the Lynch.
4: Dominated.
16: And he also did the Island Resort and Casino.
4: Crushed
2: oh,
4: it.
2: Oh, as a part of our chef
4: yeah.
2: question.
4: Mm-hmm. Mm-hmm.
16: The Lynch one was a little bit let's say, touch and go?
3: It was great. They called and said, hey.
2: They called you personally.
3: We might be heading to the bullpen a little more often than you think.
2: call for the righty. We want the big righty.
3: Yeah.
2: Big righty.
3: Yeah.
16: If we were trying to prove to people we weren't reading on the radio, we failed.
3: What? Yeah, but it was my first time. Not reading. Reading. Reading that ad.
2: Reading that specific ad.
3: See, I think we should just do all the reads at the beginning of the show and then just cruise.
2: So
3: what do you think of that idea?
2: So just the first segment, we do all of the advertisements that we have and then do the rest of the show.
3: I think it's a hell of an idea.
2: I don't think that, because that's just not how that works.
3: Why do you think people would change the station?
16: I think they would probably just wait for the second segment.
2: Yeah.
3: Right.
16: They're here to see your hot fire takes.
2: Yeah.
3: You know, ideally, if I was to do it, I'd do it at the back end. That way, we're out 15 minutes early.
2: Well, you could leave because you only do the jewelry sector, and then Jen and I would be doing, you know, showing love to all the other partners, and then you would just get up and...
3: But knowing Josh, it would be the very last read. He wouldn't let me
2: know. Oh, he would do that to stick to you. Yeah, he would stick it to you, yes, 100%.
3: Yeah.
2: He would make you sit there,
16: you think
2: wait.
16: This is amateur hour?
2: Josh knows what he's doing back there.
3: It feels like it at times.
2: You know who doesn't know what they're doing defensively? Detroit Lions.
3: Yeah, that was a little ugly.
16: Is that window closed?
3: No, but it's closing.
2: Might be closed.
3: It's closing.
16: They've had to hemorrhage talent because, rightfully so, they're keeping their good talent.
2: Yeah, like you can't, again, when it's all young, you got to pick and choose who you're paying. And I think they've paid the right people.
16: Yeah, certainly. But it makes it harder to pay guy 22 when guy 1 through 6 are all getting top-of-the-line money.
2: And all those guys have earned that money.
16: Yes, correct.
2: That's part of the
16: issue. There's no incorrect decision.
3: Ho, give me a timeout here. They played the Bills. The Bills lit up last week, the number one defense in the NFL.
2: Yeah, but they also gave up 24 second-half points to the Saints the week before and were a two-point conversion away from being 0-2.
3: That's fair.
16: Yeah.
2: Just saying. Maybe the Packers can join them at 1-1.
3: Don't get too cocky. They still got to play the Jets.
2: Yeah, look. I'm trying. You want to be positive.
3: That's true. I'm sorry. I take it back.
2: Before Jen gave it to me 2 minutes.
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4: They are wrapping up this accident, 894 westbound, right about at Loomis. They do still have the left lane blocked, so hopefully it'll be gone pretty soon. Delays still stretch all the way back through the Mitchell Interchange to the airport spur. Now, eastbound 894, backing up from 92nd Street past Loomis. After that, it opens up. You should be good to go into the Mitchell. On northbound 4394, slowing around the Plainfield curve up past Oklahoma Avenue. You're back on the brakes from Lincoln to the base of the high-rise bridge. Westbound 94, backing up from about 25th Street to Holly Road, and then again right past Brookfield Road. Eastbound 94 is backing up from 76th Street all the way to 35th. And checking the TMJ4 Storm Team forecast. Today, partly cloudy. Afternoon, hit or miss showers with a high of 67. Tonight, we'll have widespread showers. Heavy rain is possible. 1 to 3 inches of rainfall possible. A low of 58. From the WTMJ Traffic Center, I'm Debbie Lozaga on 94.5 ESPN.
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6: Back to school season means backpacks, schedules, and busy mornings. But there's one thing a lot of families forget to plan for. What happens when school germs start spreading and someone gets sick? Joining us now is Dr. Peter McCullough with some smart ways to be prepared before the school year begins. So, Doctor, back to school is exciting, but it also seems to be the time of year that families start getting sick again. Why does this season hit so many households?
7: Because people miss... miss an opportunity, and that is to use nasal sprays and throat sprays twice a day preventively. These have been shown to reduce the common cold, flu, RSV, and other viral infections, but it has to be done twice a day on a regular basis.
6: What are some of the most common health issues that families run into once the school season does start?
7: The kids are back in school, they're coughing, they're sneezing, and they clearly spread viruses and other illnesses. And so it's important to be ready at home with a medical emergency kit so as parents, you can handle issues that come up

0: Punch your ticket to October baseball. Brewers postseason tickets are on sale Wednesday, September 23rd. Seats will go fast, and you're going to want to be here for the run. Grab your Brewers postseason tickets on September 23rd.
1: Sometimes eat the bear, sometimes the bear eats you. And you just have to deal with it. But you can't go through the whole game not having seven protect, mm-hmm. if they're bringing seven.
2: Yeah.
1: So, and then the receivers probably have to do a little bit better a job of identifying that, even though, I talked about it yesterday, they're not a sight check
2: team. Sight adjust team, yeah.
1: You still have to, there's a clock that every receiver has in their head.
2: Or at least
1: or should have in their head on how much time they think the quarterback has.
2: Mm-hmm.
1: Right? So if they know, and you should know, or maybe they don't. I knew because I was bored. Certain protections that were seven-man protections.
2: When you say, because I just want to pause you for a second, because you said, I knew it because I was bored. And you have told those stories before of, again, you had the same coach your entire NFL career.
1: Yeah.
2: Thank you. And so eventually during training camp, like, you got to the position where you were comfortable. So you started learning other positions.
1: Yes.
2: During training camp.
1: Mm-hmm.
2: At what point did that happen for you?
1: That's probably my fourth year. Like, you know the offensive line, or at least your side of the offensive line, what they do, just because you're with them so much. You know, so for the first half of practice, the tight ends are with the O-line.
2: Yeah.
1: You're going over blitz pickup. And if you're paying attention with Tom Lovett, he explains how we're going to block it from. So you don't, just don't tune out and sit there and go, okay, I'm just going to learn my position.
2: You're like, okay,
1: Frankie's sliding to the mic. Guard bumps here, tackle here. If I get a check release, that's my guy. I got a check, and then I'm out.
2: Mm-hmm.
1: If I'm not checking releases and I'm in all day long, then if that backer doesn't come, then I slide in and help everyone else on the inside. It's not that hard, you know? It's just if you're paying attention.
2: Yes.
1: You know,
2: but do
1: I don't
2: you
1: think they pay attention. Like a, well,
2: but do you
1: like
2: think
1: a running
2: enough,
1: back.
2: Do you think there's enough time, though, Chew? Is that one of those things that, because they don't practice as much as you guys used to, that's one of those things that just kind of has to fall off of not being quite aware as much as you are of everything
1: What's
2: else going
1: Tucker
2: on around
1: in his
2: you?
1: Third year?
2: This is his fourth.
1: Then he should be dialed in.
2: Yeah.
1: Because things don't change. You know, there's only so many gaps linebackers can blitz through.
2: Yeah.
1: And it's not even the linebackers, but it's your gap responsibility.
2: Mm-hmm.
1: So I'll give you an example. If I have a D end on my head, linebacker stacked outside of him,
2: mm-hmm.
1: okay, outside of him,
2: yep.
1: and he decides to come to the inside.
2: The linebacker. Okay.
1: I now have the defensive end.
2: Yes.
1: Okay. So you don't set your feet as if that linebacker's coming every time.
2: Mm-hmm.
1: You see what I'm saying?
2: I see what you're saying.
1: You post the tackle, and then if the linebacker comes to the outside, then you slide out. You know? I don't know if they're robots or they just don't get it. But it's more of a gap you're responsible for, not the player.
2: Not necessarily
1: not
2: the player.
1: Defender.
2: Yes.
1: Like a running back should never go to the wrong side.
2: Mm-hmm.
1: If you hear 25, you go right. If you hear 24, you go left. Even is right, odd is left. But you'd be surprised that some guys just, I don't know if they don't pay attention or they just don't pick it up, or they better pick it up now.
2: Well, and that's the thing. Like, I have so much faith in so many aspects of this team, but it's just showing you, and we probably took it for granted for years. And Josh brought this up earlier in the show. We took for granted for years. And I know there's been, at least on Packers Twitter, on social media, over the course of this last week, a retroactive appreciation of all the different offensive lines that had a lot of really good players.
1: Mm-hmm.
2: And yeah, it's just, I don't know if it's an attitude. I know Blue kind of talked about it a little bit when he was on Homer yesterday, also in that segment he did at the end of Kyle and Brust, of, you know, the things that they were proud of that they accomplished together, and they're kind of seeing some of those appreciation now with the course of the last week. But they just got to figure it out. Look, they're not going to get any more help than they did with Cordell Volson. And I don't know if Volson's going to play. I mean, Volson's obviously not going to play this

0: week. No. I don't know if he's going to play next week, the week after. I have no idea if he's going to play a snap for this team this year. He's on the practice squad, right? Like, he's here. Maybe he gets elevated, maybe he doesn't. But there's not going to be reinforcements arriving outside of Aaron Banks coming back from injury. It's on this group to try to figure it out.
1: Yeah.
0: To not be a disaster. And if they're not a disaster, the rest of the offense should be good enough to kind of lift them. Right?
1: Yeah.
0: I think. That's where I'm there.
1: But the O-line was never an issue because they evaluated. And I mean, Sitton wasn't. I mean, who'd they have for first-round picks? Bakhtiari was a fourth-round pick.
0: Yep.
1: Sitton, who? Did they even have one? Bulaga was a first-round pick.
0: That was it.
1: Yeah. I mean, I don't know. I don't know if they're affected by the CBA and not have enough. But when you're making that, and they said it, not me. Didn't they say there were a ton of mental mistakes?
0: Yeah.
1: How do you have mental mistakes week one? I get a couple.
0: Yeah. Because
1: you're playing a good coordinator. Yeah. But as many as they're talking about, sure, it's ultimately the player. But did the coach get him prepared to play? You know, I knew I knew everything.
0: Yeah.
1: You know, and Andy Reid and Mike Sherman made sure that I knew everything.
0: But you also, I would say that was kind of drilled into you early because you were a fringe player initially.
1: Mm-hmm.
0: Right? And at one point in your career, you were fighting for your NFL life.
1: Yeah.
0: Eventually, you became the three-time Pro Bowler, future Packers Hall of Famer. But by the time, like, those habits had already been instilled in you. And those were just going to continue for the rest of your career. Yeah, I don't know.
1: Don't run a 4-5 game, you got to figure it out. You better be kind of smart.
0: Yeah.
1: Because 4-7 mixed with dumb, doesn't really work in this league.
0: You're not, I mean, outside of football, yes, we can have that discussion. Inside football, like you said, you know it inside and out.
1: Yeah.
0: And I don't know how much the coaching staff, to Josh's point, is preparing these guys.
1: Yeah.
0: On the offensive line.
1: I can say this, though, from watching O-line play, because they are restricted in time. They are nowhere near as technically solid as we were back in the day. I'm talking steps, angles, and things like
0: but
1: that.
0: How much,
1: because they probably do not have the time. Because that takes
0: much
1: a while.
0: Of that is, how much of that is not having the time per the CBA?
1: I don't know. I'm not up there. All I knew is it took me probably into my fourth year to be a really good blocker.
0: Mm-hmm.
1: And that's technique. Because when you block a DN that's 50 pounds bigger than you are, you have to be technically sound, you know?
0: Mm-hmm.
1: And Andy drove that, you know, your first step is 2 inches too far. 2 inches.
0: Yeah.
1: You know? But once you nail it and you did, then it's like, yes, now I can move a guy that weighs 50 pounds more than me, you know?
0: I do want to get to this question, just because there's not much of an update, but there was an update yesterday on the Carbless Talk and text line, 800-990-3776. Danny from Atlanta, any update on the NFL's investigation of Josh Jacobs? There's no update in the NFL's investigation, because the latest we heard is that the NFL wanted to see the video. And after the plea last week from Josh, the judge had temporarily sealed the evidence and all of that. This week, the victim in the case, Josh Jacobs' ex-girlfriend, her attorneys had filed to have everything permanently sealed. Now, that was denied by the judge.
1: But
0: the reason by the, yes, the reason it was denied by the judge, there was a clerical technical error, and the judge encouraged them to refile. There is going to be a hearing about this next week on whether or not the evidence is indeed going to be
1: permanently
0: sealed.
1: And usually judges side with the victims. If the victims don't want to see. And I saw Jeremy Fowler's report. I don't agree with that. What did he say? 2 to 4 games? Or, I mean, the NFL wants to see that thing to make a determination. I mean, if they don't get to see that video, I mean, how would you think it'd be anything less than 6?
0: I would just assume it would default to 6.
1: Yeah. But,
0: so that's the NFL's trying to see that, and I'm guessing like that is the last thing that will close the case from a legal perspective,
1: mm-hmm.
0: is whether or not the judge is going to
1: permanently
0: seal.
1: What's the date of the hearing?
0: I think it's next week sometime. I can't remember the specific
1: date. So my guess is there will be no suspension until...
0: Correct. Until
1: the judge
0: after
1: makes
0: that
1: a
0: hearing.
1: Ruling on that.
0: Yes.
1: So he'll remain on the exempt list.
0: Because, I would assume it's a very high likelihood that the judge would side with the victim mm-hmm. and permanently seal everything. Because that's what the victim wants.
1: Yeah.
0: Now, the NFL is going to wait in the very low probability that the judge says, no, we're going to open this, we're going to make this public record and people can access it. Because the NFL wants to see the tape.
1: Yes.
0: And... So we're just, the Packers are going to be a holding pattern. I would say until then, the NFL is going to be in a holding pattern until then. They'll likely make a decision
1: after that.
0: Yeah. After that.
1: Mm-hmm.
0: So I would say this time next week, maybe we have some clarity.
1: Yeah.
0: By this time next week. But he's still going to be on that list throughout this week. So obviously not going to be available this week. We continue to break down Packers Jets week number 2 on a Football Friday on Jen Game and Chewy. But when the game matters, where you play matters even more. At the Wisconsin Country Club, you get a championship-level golf experience right here in Milwaukee with nearly a century of tradition behind it. I love being a member out there. I'm completing my third full season. I've been there for 3.5 years that I've been a member at the Wisconsin Country Club. I've really enjoyed it. It's been fantastic. You can join, too. Right now is a great time to join. The golf course in great shape. The leaves are going to be turning soon. It's going to be beautiful, an opportunity to play. 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
3: Northbound, we got a new accident. This is just past the ramp from College Avenue. 3 left lanes blocked right now. So it is going to be a tight squeeze heading through there. We are already starting to see delays stretching back towards Rawson. So keep that in mind. Northbound 4394 is slowing down just coming out of the Plainfield curve up to the base of the high-rise bridge. Westbound 94, you got your usual backups from 25th Street to Holly Road and then from Sunny Slope Road all the way to Calhoun. Eastbound, you've got delays from 76th Street to about 35th. And checking the TMJ4 Storm Team forecast. Today, partly cloudy. Afternoon, hit or miss showers with a high of 67. Tonight, we'll have widespread showers. Heavy rain is possible. 1 to 3 inches of rainfall possible. A low of 58. From the WTMJ Traffic Center, I'm Debbie Lozaga on 94.5 ESPN.
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18: 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Oh, why would you do that?
4: 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It is 7:09. It's a new year, new me type of thing.
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20: I don't believe that.
4: What? I'm not the one that made the vagina joke.
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0: This has been a lot of questions here on the Carbo's Talking text line. And it has been something that's crossed my mind. I wanted to know if you were aware of this, Chewy. Because a lot of people are wondering, or even predicting, that the Jets' interceptionless streak will come to an end. Now, the Jets famously last year did not have an interception, the first team in NFL history to do that for an entire season. They went 17 games without an INT. Did not pick off a pass in week one, despite winning against the Tennessee Titans. So that interceptionless streak has now reached 18 games because they did have an interception in week 18 to end 2024. Can the Packers avoid being the first team to throw an interception against the Jets?
1: Well,
0: in 18 games.
1: If it rains and it's windy, it's in their favor.
0: Well, first of all, were you aware of that? Were you aware of that?
1: I was not. That's an amazing stat. Not to have one.
0: Yeah.
1: And Jordan was, for getting the crap beat out of him, he was pretty good except for that one throw where it got tipped and he was behind him.
21: But that's the problem.
1: Most
0: yeah,
1: part.
0: Yeah, well, because, I mean, I think the ball got tipped at the line of scrimmage and then it got tipped again by a defender and then it got picked off.
21: Yeah, Jordan, I think we're going to see a lot more batted balls and tipped balls this year than we'd like to.
1: Josh,
0: the pressure goes along with the offense.
21: The pressure is.
1: Joshie, and you're dialed into this, is are the Jets personnel better than Minnesota's?
21: On the defensive side of the ball?
1: Yes.
21: No, it is not.
1: It's not?
21: No, they hemorrhaged a lot of talent. Their secondary is very suspect. They have good edge rushers. Their edge is far better.
0: Yeah, their best player is better than the Vikings' best player.
1: So can they get, based upon the offensive line's play last week, can they get home with four, Josh?
21: I don't think so. I think they'll have to bring pressure.
1: Okay.
21: They can definitely do it just because Will McDonald's and
0: really
21: the David Bailey, the kid they drafted as well. But the thing is, their strengths are, and it's we're talking relative here. The Packers,
0: the things that the Jets are good at, are
21: the things the Packers offensive line is best at, even though they're not good at it, and that's the guys on the edge. I thought Jordan Morgan performed quite well on like true edge rushes.
0: Mm-hmm. Yeah. Where things got bad was when
21: they threw
0: multiple people out there and they just didn't know how to handle
21: it. Right, correct. I don't think his grade in the amount of pressures he got is accurate. I'm pretty sure he was getting credited for pressures when they were sliding protection away from those guys.
0: Yeah.
21: Because it's not what I watched happen. And but I guess, Josh, maybe it's his fault.
0: In fairness, the Packers' offensive line was doing things that nobody knew what they were doing. So it's really hard to... I don't know whose fault it is. Like, because they were doing things that nobody's ever seen offensive lines
21: do
0: before.
21: Dallas Turner getting turned completely unblocked on the blind side was designed for whatever reason. I don't have the reason, but Jordan Morgan wasn't whiffing.
0: No.
21: He was blocking down and towards the. So I don't really know exactly what their plan was. And it seems like they didn't really either when you take it all into account.
1: Well, I highly doubt Jennings will be playing left guard.
0: That's about the only thing I'm confident in.
21: Yeah.
1: Yes.

0: Whether Banks is healthy or not, I think it's either Jagger or
1: Banks. Beck, yeah. Has to be.
0: Right guard, it could be Monk. It could be Anthony Belton.
2: There's just no way you can let what happened at... Because I didn't think I saw some bad reps from everyone else aside from left tackle. But left guard was getting beat.
0: Yes.
2: One-on-one, it was like constant.
0: Yeah.
2: Where there was miscommunications, there were sliding protections, there was people coming free that shouldn't be. And it's certainly on the player who's in front of them at times.
0: You can talk yourself into, and again, I think just like you did with Morgan, it wasn't a good game for Zach Bakabuele, but he's clearly your best offensive lineman. Yeah. Mm-hmm. So you okay, he hasn't played in a while, whatever, you talk yourself into that. Sean Ryan actually graded out as your best offensive lineman, uh-huh. So you know he's not going anywhere. So those are three. It's the two guard positions. You just don't know. Mm-hmm. Like, you could talk yourself pretty easily into, okay, we're going to give Monk another chance. Or you could go, this was also bad enough, let's just get Belton back in there.
1: Yeah.
0: Or you could go, whatever, we think that that Jagger is one of our best offensive linemen. He's one of our best five. That's what we're trying to do. Let's just put him at right guard, and he'll figure it out eventually. Like, I could see any one of those three coming. Now, Burton, I would say, is like single digits percent chance of happening. But I just assumed that he was one of their best six offensive linemen based on the way they talked about him all training camp.
1: Yeah, I don't know whether just not comfortable because there's not enough veteran help around him. Because I remember, I think it was when AT went down and we plugged in Timberland, who was a free agent his rookie year, but he was surrounded by veterans.
0: Well, you're not going to be surrounded by veterans no matter what.
1: No.
0: But Burton, putting him next to Bakabuele, is going to be the closest thing you get.
1: I agree.
2: And the most experience is at right guard, is putting him at right guard.
0: Yes.
2: Because you have Sean Ryan, who hasn't played center for long, but he's played a lot of games in the
0: NFL. He's the second most experienced on that offensive line.
2: Right. I've seen him play a lot of football, and I've seen Zach Bakabuele play a lot of football.
1: But I think LaFleur's, I mean, he's given Banks the full court press. You know what I mean?
0: Oh, yeah.
1: Because I just saw an article here where LaFleur said on Banks, had a good day of work. But he might be one of those guys that just tunes that stuff out.
0: Whenever LaFleur gets short in his answers, that's how you know he's pissed.
1: Yeah.
0: When he's upset about something. Because he knows he can't trust himself to go longer because he's going to say something he regrets. So he just goes short.
1: Yeah.
0: Because he's upset with the situation. It's what happened with Zadarius. It's what happened with Jair. Mm-hmm. And I'm not saying we're there yet. Even with the attitude from Banks, it doesn't seem like, you know.
1: But he could be another guy that doesn't listen.
0: Could be.
1: Because Zaire certainly didn't listen, and Jair certainly didn't listen. Yeah. He didn't care about the noise.
2: Zadarius didn't listen. Zaire is a Packer right
1: now.
2: Yeah,
1: Zadir. Oh, we'll get to him.
0: What? I thought we were staying positive today.
1: I didn't say today we're going to get to him, but maybe Monday.
0: Is he going to be the lowest graded Packer defensively again?
2: Yes. You want to know why? Because he's been bad in each of the past two seasons. Here's the thing.
1: I love that article.
2: You can improve. You don't suddenly go from best to pretty good.
1: Yeah.
2: Or worse to pretty good. I'm sorry.
1: But I love that article that Jen read this week where they just flat out called him out in Indianapolis. Oh, Green Bay, you're getting a guy that talks a huge game.
2: If only we could
1: see his performance does not quite match up. Now, who plays if LVN? Who plays if LVN can't go?
0: I think we see more of Josh's boy, DDS.
2: Yeah. I think Cox gets the start.
0: Yeah.
2: But DDS provides a thing that no one else does.
1: Did he get any snaps?
2: Yeah, he did. He had a tackle for loss, I believe.
0: Yeah.
2: But he's the type of guy that does things the rest of that crew can't physically. The only one who can is Micah Parsons.
1: Okay.
2: So you're not going to give him a ton. He's obviously a rookie, missed a bunch of camp with a heat stroke. So it's definitely going to be like, what, 20 snaps?
0: Mm-hmm.
2: 25 snaps?
0: Yeah.
2: You just can't trust him enough at this point.
1: And then what about Hargrave?
2: I think he's done.
0: I don't.
1: No, no, no. I'm saying who steps up.
2: Anthony Campbell.
0: Yeah, I mean it's gonna be a rotation.
2: Yeah,
0: okay. Rotation of bodies kind of going through there.
1: All right, that might hurt a little bit.
0: Yeah, especially when they run the football.
1: When they run the ball
0: as well as they
1: stay
0: do.
1: Positive. Stay positive.
0: Well, we can stay positive because I bet we talk a lot about the Brewers with our guy Craig Karmazin. It's hard not to be positive about the Brewers right now.
1: He's a dork.
0: Okay. I thought we were still positive.
1: I'm just beating him to the punch. Well, he took shots at me last week and I let him go.
0: Craig Garmison joins us next. 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
4: We're dealing with an accident that's got the 3 left lanes blocked. So only one lane of traffic getting through there just past College Avenue. So that's going to be a big old headache starting from Rawson all the way up to that scene. Westbound 94 starting at 25th Street to Holly Road, going to be a bit tight. Eastbound from 76th Street to Holly, and then again from Mitchell Boulevard to 35th. And on northbound 41, we've got some backups from Capitol Drive up past Hampton. 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And checking the TMJ4 Storm Team forecast. Today, partly cloudy. Afternoon, hit or miss showers with a high of 67. Tonight, we'll have widespread showers. Heavy rain is possible. 1 to 3 inches of rainfall possible. A low of 58. From the WTMJ Traffic Center, I'm Debbie Lozaga on 94.5 ESPN.
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1: Yeah, but until you win a championship, you can't really say that. 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
16: 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Bring up championship. We don't even need Chewy.
1: They had one championship.
0: What, it's going to be put like a hologram over
1: and
0: there?
1: Yeah.
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0: Enjoy catching up with Good Karma Sports founder and CEO Craig Karmazin each and every Friday here on Jen, Gabe, and Chewy. Craig on the phone because, of course, now he is out. He's traveling. I believe you were in Buffalo for that game last night, correct, Craig?
17: I was in Buffalo for the game last night, and what an amazing night. Like, what a cool friggin' fan base that reminds me a lot of, you know, Packers fans, and Highmark Stadium is absolutely incredible. The whole game presentation was awesome. If you're watching on Prime, the Bruce Smith, like just the way they lean into their legends, Chewy, is awesome. And it was just really cool.
0: Did you jump through a table to celebrate Good Karma Sports partnership with the Buffalo Bills?
17: I didn't, but the fact, so they had this plan for Fitzmagic to do that after the third quarter, and it was the one thing they were so nervous about the whole game. They hadn't rehearsed it. They then were like, oh my God, do you see how high up he's going to be standing on this thing? And Amazon was just like all in for it because he wanted to do it. And then Fitzmagic jumps and breaks the table with Fred Jackson, kind of the former running back, doing the play-by-play at the end of the third quarter. So, and the crowd loved it. And it was a special night. It was really awesome.
1: So the stadium just got a bad rap early on for their obstructed views and things like that. But overall, pretty cool stadium.
17: It's so funny. No, the obstructed view seats were not actual seats. They have seat belts on them. We're not. People don't sit there for football games.
1: Really?
17: So, it's so funny you said that because I was saying to them, like, don't you think you could have done more proactive PR to explain to people what the actual story is?
1: Mm-hmm.
17: Those are not seats. No one bought those seats. An AP writer walked around at the first preseason game and went around and looked at different seats. And when they built it, they realized that those seats were going to have an obstructed view. They were going to look into glass.
1: Mm-hmm.
17: And so they were like, should there be empty space there? And their safety people said, it's not safe to have empty space. So they put seats in there, but they actually literally have seat belts on them. And they are not seats that anyone pays for to watch a Bills game.
1: I don't get the seat belts. Then what the hell?
0: Because the seat belt keeps the seat up. Because, you know, like usually the seat goes down, so the belt goes around.
1: Oh, I thought the person that had to sit in the seat had to wear a seat belt.
17: No. No. It's clear. So they then did that so that it's clear no one's sitting in those seats. And the other thing they did, which, you know, I heard one of their former offensive linemen talking about it, was they ended up ripping up the whole turf after the preseason game and putting in new turf, which he said, you know, he was down there on it and he understood the footing wasn't perfect, but he was shocked and he said it was unbelievable that they redid it because he thought the turf was better than most turf, but it wasn't like, he said it was like kind of B turf.
1: Yeah.
17: And when they heard that, they were like, well, we're not building this whole new stadium and doing this thing to have a B turf. So they ripped up the whole turf and put in new turf before the game last night.
1: Nice.
0: Our conversation with Craig Karmazin brought to you by Saturn Lounge, your partner for marketing strategy and creative content. Craig, how excited are you that the Brewers have already wrapped up the division, now just have to hold off the Dodgers to get that top seed once again? I need to go 5-4 over the last 9 in order to walk away with 100 wins?
17: Yeah, I mean, the 100 wins thing is pretty amazing. Like, I almost, like, put that out as not a possibility. Because last year, I mean, what was it, like, three, like, 10-game-plus winning streaks, like, 13-game winning streaks, 18-game, like, it was crazy. And, like, when they didn't win 100 games last year, I was like, all right, like, that's not possible. Like, that is the best season we're ever going to witness. There were so many games last year that they should have lost that they somehow won, that last year was a high bar, clearly, in terms of what regular season wins was going to be with this team. And so then to have this team in position for the first time in franchise history to win 100 games is a monster deal. And now that Chewy's explained to me the two seed gets a bye, like, you know, if they ended up as the two seed, I would be less happy than the one seed. But either way, a 100-win season
1: is
17: incredible, and that bye is incredible.
1: Does it matter if they don't make it to the World Series?
17: Yes.
1: Why?
17: Yes. I mean, not the one versus two, not the whatever. But yes, the season matters.
1: I see the Brewers organization.
17: Chewy, if you had 80 catches in a season or you had zero catches in a season, you're saying it's the same if you didn't win the Super Bowl?
1: No, if I had 80 catches and we went 3-14, who flipping cares? Where if I had 25 catches and we make it to the Super Bowl, then yeah, I'm all in.
17: Well, and you go 16-1, like Aaron Rodgers, the year they go 16-1 and lose to the Giants, it's not like none of that season matters. It's not like all of those wins and all of those, like I get it. The postseason matters more than the regular season, but you can't say the regular season is meaningless.
1: Craig, does anyone care that the Patriots
17: Does anyone care that the Patriots went
1: 19-1 or 20-1 and lost in the Super Bowl? No one cares about that year.
17: Who's the better quarterback, Eli Manning or Brett Favre?
1: Oh, come on. What are we doing here?
17: Eli Manning? Okay.
1: No.
17: He has two Super Bowls, so I guess it's Eli Manning then. All that matters is Super Bowls.
1: No, they're at the point now where it's like, okay, you got to take that next step. You got to take the next step.
17: Trent Dilfer is a better quarterback than Dan Marino. Got it. I get it, Chewy.
1: There's a conversation to be had there.
17: Oh, my God.
0: I respect your stubbornness, Chew. I respect it.
1: Thank you. But, Craig, if they lose in the first round of the playoffs and win 103 games, who cares?
17: Chewy is a better tight end than Ozzie Newsome.
1: Can't compare different eras.
0: Yeah, I mean, Ozzie didn't have a two-point conversion in a Super Bowl, I'll tell you that right now.
1: Yeah, buddy.
17: Exactly. He may have been the general manager, I think, of a Super Bowl winner, but he didn't have a two-point conversion with one.
1: I don't know.
0: How confident are you in the...
17: I get it. By the way, I get it. The Super Bowl matters, and I believe in postseason success, and Giannis winning the one championship and getting to a finals and winning it in the way he did organically changes the way he's viewed. It changes the way that Jokic is viewed, even though, you know, Jokic could win four or five. If he didn't have that championship, he would absolutely forever be viewed differently. So I get that it changes it, but it doesn't invalidate everything else.
1: No, it doesn't invalidate it, but it's just like, I don't know. It doesn't matter to me.
17: I mean, but you don't, like, do you understand how different it would have been in Wisconsin throughout this spring and summer had the Brewers been 65-97 this season?
1: Yeah, like, no, I agree.
17: It absolutely matters. And what postseason baseball does matter. It matters for the economy. It matters for the community.
1: For families
17: and how, and the time and the joy and the memories you have together. Like, that's what sports is. And, like, by the way, like, the Buffalo Bills still have never won a championship. It doesn't mean, like everything that I've witnessed there and that Bruce Smith, like, isn't, like, just, like, a doesn't deserve to have the immense respect of every single person in that building yesterday, just as they never won a championship and they went to four Super Bowls and lost.
0: Craig, how concerned are you about the Packers' offensive line heading into their game against the Jets?
17: Dude, all I know is I'm going to be like this lone person who's
18: screaming that Jordan Love's a top five quarterback in the NFL, and I'm going to have all of these analytics on the offensive line to back it up, because his last drive was really shaky. And I know he was hit a ton throughout the game. And I'm going to continue to say, like, this guy is playing at such a high level, and I am very concerned about the offensive line, both from his ability to stay healthy and his ability to, you know, to do it. But I think we saw how good he was, you know, through most of that game, even with a terrible offensive line. Like, the pass rush didn't just get to him in the second half. Like, they were beating the offensive line the whole game.
1: Yeah, so, but
18: I continue to be really impressed by
1: him. He only completed 50% of his passes.
18: Agreed. But he had them for a lot of yards.
1: He had two turnovers. Yeah, granted. You know.
18: Yes.
1: I mean, there were good things, but
18: his arm was hit on the interception, though. His arm was hit on that. Like, what do you want him to do? Like, it's not like it was...
0: I mean, and according to the NFL, if you intend to throw... I mean, I think they should just, you know, he was intending to throw it forward, and, you know, that just negates any sort of turnover now in the NFL. So, I think we need to stand on that.
18: Yeah, I get we're getting there, but I'm saying, like, you know, Chewy, that's a tough one to put on him, right? Like,
1: no, I agree. If your arm literally gets
18: hit. Like,
1: but, hold on.
18: I think he was...
1: Breathe. Who had a better week one, Caleb Williams or Jordan Love?
18: Caleb Williams.
1: Caleb Williams is in your top five? If you're putting Jordan there?
0: Caleb was better because of 1 week?
1: I'm just saying, after 1 week.
0: Yeah. Caleb Williams, I want you on the record. So who's better quarterback?
1: Week one, Caleb Williams was better than Jordan Love.
0: Yeah. Who's a better quarterback overall?
1: I got to watch more football.
18: And what I'm saying is, if you put each of them in the other situation, do I think Jordan Love could have done similar things to what Caleb had done? Yes. I think Caleb, you know, is a better runner. And so I don't think he would have done all the things Caleb did with his legs in week one. But I think Caleb would have been very effective against that Carolina Panthers defense that I watched in week one.
1: Very possible, yeah. But we had a saying in football. You're only as good as your last game.
18: Yep. And I'm saying Jordan Love was good in his last game. I'm just saying,
1: Gabe. That's what we used to say.
0: So Josh Allen's pretty good then.
1: Yeah, he was okay last night.
18: Dude, Josh Allen is going to pass Barry Sanders in rushing touchdowns in the next 2 years.
1: Barry only played 6 years, Craig.
0: Now who needs to calm down and breathe?
18: But he still had 99 touchdowns rushing. Like at some point we're going to be like, wait, this guy, Josh Allen may end up his career as a top five guy in rushing touchdowns in the history of the league.
1: That's like me and Ozzy. You can't compare the two. They don't tackle today. Yeah, they don't gang tackle.
18: Different eras.
1: Yeah.
18: Yeah. Yeah. What about him and Lamar Jackson? Like you're going to, like, he's, even the guys in his era, you know, his rushing touchdowns are insane.
1: Who, Lamar?
0: Yeah.
1: Yeah.
18: The Josh Allen.
0: Yeah.
1: Okay. Sure. He's very good.
18: Rushing touchdowns this year to go with his. He's like 9 touchdowns in 2 weeks. It's insane. And by the way, he's Brett Favre reincarnated, because he is so reckless with the ball, and he is so willing to throw any pass at any time that it scares you when you're watching him. But he's unbelievably fun to watch.
0: Craig, always appreciate the time, my friend. We'll talk to you next Friday.
18: Thanks, guys.
0: Craig Carmison joins us each and every Friday here on Jen, Gabe, and Chewy, brought to you by Saturn Lounge. 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
0: All right, so we've talked about it the entire show, Chew. You sticking with it? 14-10?
1: I said 24.
0: Oh, 24-10, excuse me.
1: Yeah. That was negative.
0: What?
1: Yeah.
0: 24-10?
1: Do I feel great? No. But I think ultimately it's the Jets and we're the Pack. And they were embarrassed and they won't let it happen again. So,
0: Joshua, do you have a prediction?
2: Yeah, I thought it was going to be another high-scoring game, but the weather's making me dial back on that a little bit.
0: I think, the weather's making me think it's going to be like 17-10.
2: I'm going to say the Jets win.
1: What?
2: 24-20.
1: Hater. Could happen, though.
0: No! I mean, what happened to positivity?
1: I know,
0: from
1: I tried.
0: Now you're just going to... Oh, man.
1: I won't change. I might change. No, I won't change.
0: No, I'm going to email Strofe your prediction. 24-10. Right. You're locked in. You said you were locked in. You weren't going anywhere.
1: Yeah.
0: That's what you're sticking with.
1: Yeah.
0: I'm going to email that to Stroh.

0: Your face is going to be on the graphic. You're going to be on the hook like the rest of us if Josh's prediction comes true.
1: What's his problem?
0: The offensive line of the Green Bay Packers?
1: Strohs' problem is the offensive line of the Green Bay Packers?
0: Oh, I thought you were asking what Josh's problem was for picking the Jets. And that's his problem.
1: He's got a little attitude going, and I don't like it.
0: He's going to be dunking all over you if he's right.
1: Who?
0: Josh.
1: I don't mind if Josh is right. I can't lose a Strohs. After those videos, I'm scarred.
0: Wildy and Tausch. Coming up next.
2: Northbound on 94, still a pretty hefty ride. We have got delays coming up from Drexel all the way up to the airport spur. Just about at that spot, like right around College Avenue, we do have an accident that has the three left lanes blocked. So it is a bottleneck through that area. Westbound 94, heavy from 35th Street to Holly Road. Eastbound, pockets of heavy traffic from 76th Street all the way to Holly Road. And then again from the stadium interchange out past 35th. And then 41 northbound's a little bit backed up from Capitol Drive up past Hampton. 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Tweak your knee, shoulder, back, ankle, or foot. 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And checking the TMJ4 Storm Team forecast. Today, partly cloudy. Afternoon, hit or miss showers with a high of 67. Tonight, we'll have widespread showers. Heavy rain is possible. 1 to 3 inches of rainfall possible. A low of 58. From the WTMJ Traffic Center, I'm Debbie Lozaga on 94.5 ESPN.
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1: Oh, Jell. 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

0: The 10 o'clock hour of Wilde and Tausch begins now. And it begins as we again get ready for Packers Jets, J-E-T-S, Jets, on Sunday from the Meadowlands in East Rutherford, New Jersey, and MetLife Stadium. Tausch, the Green Bay Packers in Sunday's season opening defeat in Minnesota. We spent a lot of time talking about their offensive line's performance. Running the football, Marshawn Lloyd, 13 carries, 37 yards. Mm. And 12 of those came on one carry. So on the other 12 attempts.
1: Too many lost yardage plays.
0: He managed.
1: Too many times guys in the backfield, and you know, he didn't even get started. So, yeah, it was an ugly performance, no doubt.
0: A net of 25 yards on the other 12 carries. Chris Brooks, 7 carries for 29 yards, 14 of which came on one carry. So the other 6 carries, he had a grand total of 15 yards. Those are some ugly numbers. 21 total carries, if you include one Jordan Love no gain on a quarterback sneak that failed. 21 carries, 66 yards, 3.1 yard average for the Packers. How much more important, or how much importance is there for them on Sunday to run the ball effectively and have their offensive line create some space for those two backs? Or maybe Caleb Johnson getting an opportunity in his second game with the Packers. He did not have a carry, but he did return a kickoff.
1: I think it's vital. Anytime you have a unit that is struggling to protect the quarterback, and again,

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1: Evan Cohen here. 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
1: I have good news. It looks like Tausch will be back for the 11 o'clock hour after
0: all. Yar! Tausch!

0: 7 o'clock hour of Wilde and Tausch. Tausch returns. Got a lot lined up here in the 11 o'clock hour, but it all begins with the weekend preview. That it does, gentlemen. Big sports weekend, including a lot of fun football matchups for us to dive into. Besides Packers and Jets on Sunday at noon, which of these games is most intriguing to you? We begin with the college slate and one of the games of the year circled in college football. Saturday night.
1: Wisconsin and Eastern Michigan.
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2: In the rain.
0: We all know we'll be watching that one already, so we're not going to include that
2: one. I'm going to be listening.
0: Because that's an obvious pick.
2: I'm going to be listening.
0: Listening to Tausch LaPlay because it's on Peacock, correct? Seventh-ranked LSU and eighth-ranked Ole Miss. Lane Kiffin's return to Ole Miss. 6:30 Saturday night on ABC. A lot of drama leading into this. Did you say pass?
2: Yeah. I don't care about the Lane Kiffin Bowl. I don't care about the Lane Kiffin Bowl.
1: Why don't you? It's Jason, it's a story that is like the biggest story, and you're all about stories.
0: You're Mr. Story. It's the biggest story.
1: So how could you not have any interest in it?
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0: On ESPN2, also a 6:30 kickoff, 24. 24-

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0: 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We don't have time, and I don't want to be toe-tapping again. 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
2: 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His mama brought out 15 flapjacks. He said, mama, take back 5 of them flapjacks. I gotta say, hungry for the Crimson Tide.
1: But if it's not, the show must go on. It's time for
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2: Back to school season means backpacks, schedules, and busy mornings. But there's one thing a lot of families forget to plan for. What happens when school germs start spreading and someone gets sick? Joining us now is Dr. Peter McCullough with some smart ways to be prepared before the school year begins. So, Doctor, back to school is exciting, but it also seems to be the time of year that families start getting sick again. Why does this season hit so many households?
3: Because people miss an opportunity, and that is to use nasal sprays and throat sprays twice a day preventively. 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
2: What are some of the most common health issues that families run into once the school season does start?
3: The kids are back in school, they're coughing, they're sneezing, and they clearly spread viruses and other illnesses. 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

You gotta get down on Friday. It's time to finish the week off right. It's Feel Good Friday on Wilde and Tausch, painted by Holman Lindsay.

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1: I want to hug you. 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

0: And, you know, it kind of makes me think back to, you know, 2021 when Dan Campbell wound up pulling the plug on Anthony Lynn as his offensive coordinator. It was a tough decision, but he made that decision. And if this doesn't get turned around, you wonder if he's going to start to look at similar types of actions on the defensive side of the ball.
1: Wow. No kidding, huh?
0: Yeah, I mean, I'm not saying it's likely or anything like that, but it's worth at least considering.

0: the Week 1 loss. Van Ness was a limited participant both Wednesday and Thursday, while Hargrave did not practice Thursday. Green Bay Game Day gets you ready for the game Sunday beginning at 9 a.m.
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9: One big happy family. 844-204-RICH, number to dial. Manny in El Paso.
10: Hey,
9: what's up, Manny?
11: Buenos días, amigos. El segundo, el capitán está para atrás en control. Welcome back, Mr. Eisen.
9: Thank you, sir. Appreciate it. Thank you.
11: All right. So first of all, sir, are we still playing? Is he back yet for Aaron Donald? Because technically, we haven't seen him on the field yet. Second of all,
9: yes.
11: Congratulations to Kyle Larson. Last week, he broke his winning streak of 51 races. But my reason for bringing him up is his team, Alex Bowman. First time in a long time that he finished second place, but in his interview, he was really down, bummed out. His head was down during the interview. He had said that he didn't want to get on the plane, that he had a hard time getting into the car, that he said he had just lost his best friend. I'm like, oh man, well, that sucks. He was talking about his puppy. He was talking about his dog, Finn. So, like, oh, my God, the tears just started right there. But the reason for my call, sir, can you please call your buddy Kyle Whittingham to maybe start the third line or maybe even the practice squad for tomorrow's game against my beloved UTEP Miners? They put up 51 last week after getting blanked out by OU by 51. Not sure what amount of money was promised, but, hey, I take a Rich Eisen show mug in place of that.
9: Listen, I don't think – hey, Manny.
11: Sir, go ahead.
9: I don't think Michigan is going to take any reps off at all. I don't think they have any desire to, and I don't think they have any leeway to. I mean, every rep matters. And certainly Western Michigan comes in and, you know, and thanks for the call, Manny, did what they did. You know? They're not going to sit here and take any reps off third stringers, second stringers.
10: No.
9: They're gonna take that game and try and stack first down, stack points, stack touchdowns,
10: bodies.
9: Stack. Yeah,
10: bodies.
9: They're gonna go back to Glory Road. They're gonna take UTEP back, Glory Road. Back to the '60s.
10: Josh Lucas.
9: Oh yeah, that's what they're gonna try to do. You know,
10: I mean, Michigan's a 35-point favorite.
9: Whatever. Okay. 35. Like, who comes up with that line?
12: We ask that every day with this guy.
10: Computers and the algorithms. Okay. I mean, I think it's pretty accurate.
9: That game in Oxford, Mississippi. I mean, you're saying this can't be real, what I'm seeing online with Morgan Freeman's voice, right?
10: Oh, he's the guest picker this week.
9: Oh, I know that.
10: Yeah.
9: And I know he was on Pat Show.
10: Yeah.
9: You know?
10: But did you see Lane playing?
9: No, but you're not seeing the, you know, what's going on all on socials.
10: No.
9: You know? The hype video that Ole Miss fans have put out and the AI using Morgan Freeman's voice. It's crazy what AI does these days, man. But
10: well, I saw Lane playing coy with the injury report. Same

0: though he's practicing fully. So it's Cooper Rush game again. Oh, boy.
1: Jack Strand is the backup.
0: Jack Strand.
2: Private Dick.
1: I think we might see Jack Strand on Sunday.
0: You think so?
1: What do they got to lose?
0: If Chicago put up that many points in Carolina against this defense, Bijan and Drake London and Kyle Pitts, let's go. You know what
1: you
0: I mean?
1: You have Drake London and Kyle Pitts. You starting those guys?
0: Maybe not Pitts, but you gotta start London, don't you?
1: Yes, and you pray.
0: Right, and you're definitely starting Bijan.
1: Yeah, yeah, for sure. He might be quarterback proof, but the other guys,
0: Penix might make his start the next week on Thursday night in Green Bay. Now that would make for a pretty big game if Green Bay's got to beat the Jets this week. They just have to. You know, losing six in a row dating back to last season, including the playoffs, and four of the six, they had a two-touchdown, two-score lead in four of the six. They have to go to the Jets and polish them off and come home at 1-1 to take on Atlanta.
1: It might be just me talking about the LaFleur hot seat.
0: I don't
1: right
0: know
1: now,
0: why you do.
1: But if they lose to the Jets, it ain't going to be just me.
0: I don't know why you do. They just signed him again.
1: Great.
0: What do you got against LaFleur?
1: I don't have anything against LaFleur.
0: You keep mentioning his hot seat.
3: I guess
0: when you lose seven games in a row.
1: And I think other spots have proven sometimes change is just necessary after a given period of time. Look at Buffalo right now.
0: Right.
1: You think they'd be on this hot start if Sean McDermott was the coach?
0: Maybe.
1: Maybe. But the change seemingly has worked.
0: Let's take a break. 844-204-RICH, number to dial here on the program. Still to come, what's more likely? I've got my top five other matchups to look forward to. And then there were some things that happened in baseball while I was hospitalized. Got a hit on that. Somebody got eliminated in the room.
3: We're eliminated.
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7: 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All right, TJ, the New York Metropolitans got eliminated from playoff contention earlier this
8: week. Yeah, like I said, in May this happened.
7: No, it didn't happen in May. It actually was official this very week.
8: Was it? Hey.
7: You know, you lasted all the way to mid-September, man.
8: Well, my interest in it did not last past.
7: I know that.
8: I got to be honest.
7: I know that. Man, so do we have the updated board? I don't know if we have an updated board.
8: Well, we're last out of the
7: three. Huh?
8: I'm last out of the three.
7: Well, I know it's there is, but I'm just wondering. There it is. There's an X.
8: Dang it.
7: It's sort of like a
8: I got X'd out.
7: Got X'd out.
8: Family feudish.
7: Man. Gone. The Yankees clinched.
8: Good seeing you guys.
7: When's the Red Sox magic number? Can't be too far around the corner.
9: Can't be too far off. Win last night. Gutty win last night in Texas.
7: Yeah.
9: I mean,
7: that was a nice comeback win on the Rangers, that left a mark on Texas.
9: Yeah.
7: Because they're two.
9: I know, they're fighting.
7: Behind the Guardians. Yeah. Who are, who could want, you know, this is what's nuts, is that the Yankees are 22 games above 500, and the Guardians could wind up getting a week off. You know what I mean?
9: Division winner.
7: Because they win a division.
9: Right.
7: And the Astros are one game above 500 and could wind up taking on the loser in the Central. Whatever.
9: Meanwhile, we have to play each other in the wild card battle.
7: It's happening again.
9: Sweet.
7: Yankee Stadium again.
9: Brutal.
7: That's coming. It'll be Schlittler, Cole, and Fried. Three games.
9: Yikes.
7: That's what that's the Yankee strength right there. As we'll find out, Judge got hurt. He had to leave the game. But the person who eliminated the Mets, we knew it was happening. Pete Alonso hits his 300th home run to tie game.
8: Yeah, I mean.
7: And the fans go nuts. A curtain call. You have a problem with that?
8: Who's my favorite baseball player, Brockman?
9: Pete Alonso.
8: So, no.
7: You'd have been leading the charge there, huh?
8: Listen, if our record was a little different and this game meant something, then yeah, I might have tapered it a little bit. But, no, we're so far out of it. It was cool. What better place to have him hit it?
9: I thought it was cool. Sean Manaea was kind of pissed.
7: He was pissed.
9: Kind of weird.
7: I read that. I'll be straight up. Like, again, we met Sean Manaea at the – were you at the Big Slick that year?
9: He was
7: with the A's.
9: Oh, yeah.
7: And he joined the party because we were too loud.
9: We were too loud in the
7: hotel. In the same hotel.
9: So a bunch of the A's players.
7: I know, and they were really cool. It was really cool to meet him. But yeah. I'm like, dude, welcome to New York. You know,
8: Pete,
7: this guy means so much to Met fans, which is why they let him walk. Come on.
8: Well,
7: man.
8: He could have chosen. He chose to
7: walk.
8: I think. The more you really break it down and look at it.
7: Why did he walk if the Mets didn't give him what he wanted?
8: I don't know.
7: Why didn't the Mets give him what he wanted?
8: I don't have inside sources.
9: If he thought he was declining too, look at his numbers. He's been awesome this year.
7: He has been.
8: 38 home runs this year.
9: 280, almost 400 home runs and over 100 RBI. Like, yeah. Come on.
7: I know. And then perfect moment too.
8: Perfect.
7: When a ball between Lindor, Bichette, and my favorite, Mr. New York himself, Mr. Met Town himself, Juan Soto.
8: Hanging fruit.
7: Did you see SportsCenter Zero Chill? They put their salaries on the screen.
9: Well, I think
7: $1 billion worth of salaries.
9: Somebody said it during the broadcast. Was like,
7: it's $1 billion of salaries letting the ball drop.
9: Couldn't hit a ball.
7: Oh God. So great. Like that is, you know, chicken soup for the soul when you need your appendix taken out. You know? You're reading about this. You're thinking, oh, my gosh, I got to go to the emergency room. What am I looking at? Oh, that.
8: Well, it's good to see that.
7: Met fans cheering. They're leaving after Alonso's last at-bats.
8: Good to see the hate in your heart wasn't taken out.
7: It's not hate.
8: You know, like
7: EJ.
8: The hate to see another man provide hate for his family and get a great deal for himself.
7: It's not hate.
8: Bothered you so much.
7: No, it's not
8: too
7: hate.
8: Too bad they didn't cut that out.
7: Could have been the turtle. That was post-op.
9: I bet that felt great.
7: Dude, I've never had that. Holy crap.
9: 10 out of 10?
7: But, you know, baseball Toradol is watching $1 billion of Mets salary, including the guy who left New York to take, left the Bronx.
8: I know.
7: And to take the money and call it a Mets town.
8: This would really mean something more.
7: Honestly,
8: more
7: like he's been around forever.
8: Like traditionally throughout decades, you just guys have great. Been the guys who have been that great. Way. So
7: it's great.
8: Yeah.
7: Mets fans just cheering on Pete Alonso. Should have been here, Pete. We love you. Polar bear.
8: And didn't you want him?
7: Polar bear.
8: Yeah, you did.
7: No.
8: Yeah, I think you
7: did. I just wanted him away from playing the Yankees as much as he did. And unfortunately, he went to a spot they play him more. The Yankees can't get him out. Ever.
8: That's why you wanted him.
9: I mean, I kind of wanted Alonso this offseason, too.
7: I thought you wanted Alonso this offseason.
9: I did really want Alonso.
7: The Red Sox. He would have been a dynamite addition to the Boston Red Sox.
9: Hey, Wilson Contreras has been awesome this year. Glad to have him, but I really wanted Alonso.
8: Yeah, I really wanted him.
7: For sure. And the Orioles are still put up the wild card standings.
9: They're
7: not
9: out of it.
7: They're not out of it, but, you know, they've had too many losses lately. Like, three out right now is that's a tall order.
9: Feels like a lot.
7: That's a lot of teams to skip and jump.
9: How many games are left? Nine?
7: It's going to be the two of us. Yeah. It's going to happen again. Yankees, Red Sox in the playoffs. And if the Yankees advance, they take on the Rays.
9: Yep.
7: And if whoever wins the divisional series, most likely Yankees, Rays, or Red Sox, Rays, will take on a team that's like 500 in the ALCS.
9: Feels like one of those three teams from the East is going to the World
7: Series. Well, it would only make sense because it is the best division in the American League this year by far.
9: By far.
7: And the three best teams.
9: Yeah.
7: By far.
9: Sox Rays this weekend.
7: Okay.
8: I hope the worst for both of you.
7: You know what? I appreciate that.
8: I take that.
7: I appreciate that.
8: I don't hate the Yankees.
7: Yes, you do.
8: No, I don't.
10: Shohei Ohtani's interpreter was fired today. Ipe Mitsuhara ran up gambling.
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25: Oh, what you gonna say?
26: Derrick Henry.
27: I just want to give Tyler Shough some love.
26: I think he deserves the love. I think his week one performance was dynamite. And I'm sure he was on a bunch of waiver wires on fantasy this week, yep, and isn't anymore.
27: Yeah.
26: But the Ravens defense, I think, is improved. And Derrick Henry, baby. Oh, yeah. I'm so glad I called his Hall of Fame obviousness years before anybody else.
27: That was like 4 years ago.
26: It was a long time ago. You guys were like, get out of here. Really? Like, oh, yeah, really. He's a Hall of Famer. He had like 7,000-8,000 yards rushing in his career when I called it.
27: Yeah.
26: What else, Chris?
27: How about this one? Sneaky fun one. Jets, Packers. More likely to be the higher yardage total. Christian Watson receiving, Breece Hall rushing.
26: I'll always go with the running back. It's easier for him to get the ball. So certainly if the rain is going to be hitting, yeah, on the East Coast, I imagine it's the same thing in New York as it will be in Boston.
27: Seems like it.
26: Usually it happens in New York. It's 2 hours later in Boston. So I'll go Breece Hall. What else, Chris?
27: Running back to have more total yards and touchdowns. These guys dominated week one. DeAndre Swift or Ashton Jeanty? Bears, Vikings.
26: I'll go.
27: Raiders,
26: I'll go
27: Charger.
26: I'll go Ashton Jeanty.
28: All right.
26: I'll go Jeanty.
27: Want to trade me him, Philly?
28: No.
26: Just because last year having DeAndre Swift on two fantasy teams, he would go off 1 week, and then the next week,
27: yeah,
26: it would be a Monongai game.
27: Monongai.
26: You know who does not care about your fantasy team?
27: Ben Johnson.
26: That is right. So I'll go Ashton Jeanty. Chris.
27: Fun. Okay. All right. More likely to be the surprise 2-0 team on Monday. Jets or Cardinals?
26: Okay. I'll go Jets. I think, yeah, I love that picture of Jacoby Brissett after beating the Chargers. Not like we did it. It's just like, did you just see what we just did? Like, I knew we could do it, but we just did it. I think it's just a tall order to beat the defending Super Bowl champs who are playing lights out defense already, coming off of a massive layoff too. Like they're going to be itching for a fight and really well rested. And I would take the Seahawks as a more likely victor rather than Green Bay. That's lost six in a row.
27: Don't you like the Cardinals offense a little bit better?
26: I do like the
27: Seahawks right now.
26: Seahawks defense, pal. That's no joke. But I am looking forward to seeing the Cardinals every week.
27: It'll be fun.
26: Yeah.
27: Good red zone team.
26: Uh-huh.
27: Two more. More likely LA team most facing a must win this week. Chargers or Rams?
26: Oof. Everybody, no one wants to be 0-2. What does that mean? I got to grade the must have. I see that all the time on topic bars in the sports world. I got to grade who can handle the 0-2 start more? Is that what you're saying? No one wants to be 0-2. They both need the win the same way.
27: No, there's a correct answer here.
26: Well, obviously the team that's in more need of a win would be the Chargers.
27: Yeah.
26: You can't start 0-2 and lose both at home to the Cardinals and the Raiders. You're not only 0-2, you're 0-1 in division then. My gosh. And you lose both at home?
27: Tough schedule.
26: I know. But I just, who needs a win more?
27: Rams.
26: Any team that's 0-1 needs the win is equally as bad as the other team.
27: Rams start 0-2. They're 2.5 back.
0: Yeah, like, that's a day.
26: 15 games to go. So, but it's helpful to win your home games and certainly have to hold your game, win your home turf in division. So, how about this? I think both LA teams win, and I don't know why you're speaking this juju into
27: existence. Both LA teams win.
26: Yeah, yeah.
27: Wow.
0: What else? Rams going too. There's going to be some problems.
27: Last one. More likely AFC Championship game preview. Bengals, Texans, Jaguars, Broncos.
26: Wow. More likely AFC Championship game preview. I'll go Jaguars, Broncos because their defenses are better. Collectively. Although the Bengals have improved. Yeah. I'll go Jaguars, Broncos.
27: Joe Burrow, full practice. He's good.
26: Yeah, good to see. Good to see. Let's see what the Texans do with this Bengals offense, man. Because the Bills abused him.
27: Yeah, big time.
26: Abused him.
27: Yeah.
26: Which would you say?
27: I would agree with you. I think Jacksonville is kind of on one.
26: They're a wagon, man.
27: Yeah, they're on one right now.
26: What about you, TJ?
0: With him, Jags, Broncos.
26: Well, you were with me too then.
0: Oh, my bad. You did say that.
26: Yeah.
0: I just paid attention to what he said.
1: Jags Broncos. For three experts.
26: This guy. He doesn't even know what concert he's going to tonight.
1: He's cold, baby.
26: He's getting on a plane to go somewhere to do something. He just doesn't know. He just knows his wife says, get on the plane. You're like, yeah.
1: Powerhouse.
26: I love it. That's What's More Likely presented by Pella Windows and Doors. 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Look at this glorious phone banks, man. Look at them. Look at them. Who's been hanging on the longest? Tim in Arizona's been hanging on the longest. What's up, Tim? Hello?
2: Hey now, Rich.
26: What's going on?
27: Hey now.
2: Yeah. Hey, first of all, Al Michaels is the GOAT.
26: I agree.
2: Period.
26: Yep.
2: Okay. All right. I believe it was on Monday's show. I think Chris is actually getting a little soft.
26: Oh, boy. I love that.
2: The reason why is because on, I believe it was Monday's show, before you got sick, you were once again defending Chris Ballard's. and Chris didn't take the shot at you. He didn't hit you with the hind. On Chris Ballard's record of 1-7-1 are the performance of Quiddy Pay on my Raiders this weekend.
26: Okay.
2: So, you know, Chris, why are you softening up on Rich?
27: Gone soft, yeah.
26: He wants you to get tougher with me.
27: Well, the man, my man's recovering. He doesn't have an appendix.
26: I don't have an appendix. I mean?
27: So,
26: listen.
2: This was Monday, Chris.
26: Yeah, I had an appendix then.
27: You had an appendix on Monday.
26: You didn't even know it was about to burst.
27: I didn't even know.
1: That was a different world.
26: On the world. Yeah. Neither did I.
0: So much has changed.
26: Thanks for the call, Tim. Appreciate it.
27: So are we going to have to mark our shows? You know how it's
26: PA and
27: AD? You know what I mean? And BC. So are we going to have to mark our shows now?
26: Pre-appendix and post-appendix.
27: Yes. Yeah,
26: so, well, the problem is that it's the same in acronym. PA.
1: So before.
26: Gotti.
27: I'm sure there's
26: a. Dude, man. Your team. Gotti. they better ball out against Washington.
3: We will.
26: When you say we got it, we're the greatest offense there is.
4: Look, they had two possessions.
26: Get out of here with that.
4: They had two possessions in the fourth last week, and we scored on both. So the offense was not the issue.
26: Jeff in Detroit needs a hug. What's up, Jeff?
4: Jeff. Nephew.
5: Oh, no.
4: Cousin.
5: Jeff.
26: Oh, no, it's line four. What's up, Jeff?
27: All right, there we go. Jeff.
6: Oh, my God. Did somebody get the plate number of that vehicle that just got
26: hit? Yes, it's,
6: we got
26: the,
6: hit by
26: it was 17. The plate number was 17, Jeff.
6: I did not know that buffaloes hunt lions. My God. The
26: oh,
6: only
26: my
6: thing
26: gosh.
6: That I can think of is Mr. Roper, Mr. Roper from Great White Hype.
26: Yeah.
6: Butt whooping. Oh, my God. My question to you is this. First of all, glad you're back in the seat. Huh?
26: Thank you, Jeff.
6: Are we that bad or are they that good? Because I was kind of worried after the Saints game when they came back in the order that they came in. I think our secondary is in trouble, and we cannot go through the rest of the season like this.
26: I agree. I don't know what they can do. They have a mini bye to figure it out before the Jets come in. And they the schedule, as I pointed out, does appear to be in their favor. There are some winnable games, certainly based on what we saw last year. We need to see if week one was alive for Arizona or not. Let's see what happens. And the reason why I mention Arizona, because they are on your schedule in week five. Carolina, let's see what they look like in Atlanta this week after they damn near had a 60-burger put on them at home by the Bears. That's a week four Sunday nighter. And then there's that Jets game coming up. You have three teams to figure this thing out defensively, and what, you know, the amount of points that the offense puts up there should be enough. At least you saw the last 2 weeks, whatever that was ailing them on offense last year. I don't think they're going to be going through nearly as many droughts as we saw on offense last year. This year, we just won't see it.
6: And I got a barbershop question for you.
26: Let's go.
6: Who hits the field first, Shador or Jack Strand from ATL?
26: Hey.
27: Great one.
26: I'm waiting for Shador. That's going to be fun when he gets his chance, because he's going to.
27: The only one not ready is Todd Monken.
26: I don't know. He's looking at the film, guys. Thanks for the call, Jeff.
27: All right, Jeff.
26: There goes Jeff in Detroit. There goes Jeff in Detroit. Tom in Philadelphia. This one intrigues me. What's up, Tom?
7: Hey, Rich, how you doing?
26: What's going on?
7: I think that, you know, it's going to be a rainy day in East Rutherford, but it's going to be a surprising 2-0 start for the New York Jets. And I'll tell you why.
26: Yep.
7: I think, you know, it's raining.
26: It will. I'm looking at it now. I'm looking at the...
7: It's got 150 yards for Breece Hall and the Jets in week one against the Titans. Now, yeah, it's Tennessee, but notorious... good against the run. Jeffrey Simmons very strong, and it's Robert Saleh defense. And on the other side of the ball, Marshawn Lloyd looked flat. Jonathan Gannon's 0-4 against Geno Smith. Jets are laying 3.5 at home, and I think it's going to be one of those surprising for many, but for the local Jet fans who have kind of seen Aaron Glenn start and Darren Mooji start to turn this thing around, I think it's a surprising 2-0 start. Come Monday morning.
26: Listen, to use the Bill Parcells phrase, let's not get the anointing oil out just yet. You know what I mean? Like, we'll find out if Tennessee is a pushover or not. I don't think so. But the Jets, you can't just look at what the Jets have been like over the last few years and say that's what they should do against a team that is not equipped to win a football game at home, because the Jets couldn't, you know, do very much positively themselves. So you gotta give them credit for a win, certainly on the road, and certainly the way that they put the bang thing on them. But Green Bay coming in, and you know, the sirens going off, and it's time for the Jet fans to start spelling out their team name and get it going. The weather's going to be awful. I'm just looking at it too.
27: Yeah.
26: So Green Bay's going to be coming in. And the Jets,
7: the Jets just
26: got to go up on them real quick, Tom. They got to go up on them real quick and make Green Bay stare into the abyss of like, oh, my God, what's happening to us? We're miserable standing here in the rain. So we'll see. Thanks for the call, Tom. Tom in Philadelphia.
27: Hey, Tom.
26: Tommy. Loves the Jets.
27: Okay.
26: If the Green Bay Packers lose to the New York Jets this week and go home 0-2 on Thursday night, and they get the Atlanta Falcons in, and they've lost seven in a row dating back to last season, it's going to be a very salty crowd in Lambeau Field that night.
27: Penix is back.
26: Mm-hmm. Penix is back. And then Atlanta's going to start doing things offensively. I don't know what the hell. Cooper Rush should be able to perform well at home.
4: Should he?
26: He should, yes. You've seen it. Wow. You've seen it indoors in your stadium. You have seen it.
27: That was 4 years ago.
26: I am aware of that. Let's take a break. We'll come back. I've got my top five other games that I'm looking forward to seeing. 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Everybody, it's the weekend. When's the last time payroll was the easy part of your week? With Gusto, it can be. Gusto is the...
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3: 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Allen continued his incredible start to the season with 229 rushing yards and 6 touchdowns on just 15 carries in the Tritons' 52-0 win over Sheboygan South. Even more impressive, Allen put up all of those numbers while only playing in the first half. Through just 4 games, Allen has already rushed for 1,276 yards and 21 touchdowns, including games of 458 and 453 rushing yards to open the season. His latest performance also pushed him past 5,000 career rushing yards, adding another milestone to an already remarkable high school career. Congratulations to Kingston Allen, your UW Credit Union Student Athlete of the Week.
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1: They collapsed at the end of the year, and we thought the collapse was due to some of the guys being out. But what we found out last week is that now it's a psyche issue. The Packers, not only am I
2: you
1: a psych
2: and
1: coach,
2: the players have psyche issues.
1: The Packers,
2: the fans and the players.
1: No, and the coach, too. Like, they all feel it. They all notice that they're up. And what happens is when they feel the momentum shift, they're unable to stop that big-ass rolling boulder rolling downhill from crushing them. That is the problem. They got to turn into Hercules.
2: It took 3 days from Kyle wanting Matt LaFleur fired to declaring he believes in him again. The hypocrite is back.
1: No, I believe Matt LaFleur ain't going to have us lose this game. I don't believe he's going to win a Super Bowl right now with this offensive line, but I do believe that this team, there's no way we lose 7 games in a row. Like, I just can't fathom that. That's just something that I couldn't see 6, but 7.
2: You can't fathom it.
1: 0-7? 0-7?
2: James the Postman chimes in.
1: 0-7, Ben?
2: He says, we, being Packer fans, because there's more than just you as a Packer fan, and more than James, but there is some people that I've heard this narrative be consistent, unlike inconsistent Kyle, we aren't jumping ship. We were never on the Matt LaFleur ship. This might sound crazy, but I hope the Packers lose, because the more games they lose, the quicker Matt LaFleur will be out.
1: Sick. What a sick thing.
2: Matt LaFleur will never win the Super Bowl unless he completely changes his being, which is like unlikely to happen because he is who he is at this age.
1: What a sick thing to say as a Packer fan, to want for the Packers in the championship
2: window. If somebody
1: window
2: believes
1: they have,
2: that you can't win
1: no,
2: with Matt
1: what
2: LaFleur,
1: a sick thing
2: then,
1: to do. It,
2: then I don't blame him for his opinion.
1: This ain't the time for that. Week 2 ain't the time to want somebody to lose. If you get to week 12 and a team is just trash and you want somebody fired, then at that point you're like, well, this season is over. The season's not over. You're 0-1. Like, let's everybody calm down, okay? Calm down. I know I was the number one cheerleader.
2: Someone tells them to calm down.
1: I know.
2: What does your wife say when you tell her to calm down?
1: My wife, any woman I've ever been with, when I told her to calm down, their initial reaction is, calm down. Don't tell
2: that's
1: me to calm
2: I hope
1: down.
2: Everyone that's not calm when you told them to calm down, wherever they're listening to you right now, I hope they're yelling.
1: No,
2: call in and yell at Kyle.
1: No.
2: Call
1: listen.
2: In and tell Kyle how you actually feel.
1: This is it's Friday. You gotta turn. I can turn pages today. I'm a little bit more well rested. I was tired yesterday, even though I slept a lot. I'm more well rested today. Everybody needs to turn the page, and if you are a Packer fan, you can be skeptical of the Packers. You can be skeptical of Matt LaFleur, but what we can't sit here and do is hope that the Packers lose. We cannot pray for the downfall of our organization because it is only week one. We need a little bit of joy. We need a little bit of happiness. That comes from victory, y'all. Let's all get behind the Green Bay Packers that they go to New York this weekend
2: okay,
1: and get the dub.
2: Okay, what to do.
1: No, I'm
2: no one likes to be told what to
1: I'm
2: do.
1: I'm telling Packers fans this is what we need to do. We have
2: to
1: rally behind them.
2: No one wants to be told what they need to do.
1: No, we need to rally behind them. No, this is me
2: rally,
1: telling
2: rally
1: you.
2: Rally behind Matty Mouse.
1: Yeah, because being 0-2 is hell.
2: That is hell.
1: Yeah, and I don't losing 7 games in a row, I don't even know what that feels like. You see what 6 games in a row did to me? I can't imagine 7.
2: You might combust. So then that leads me perfectly into wanting to know from this game. Can Matt LaFleur do anything on Sunday to change your opinion of him? 800-990-3776 is the Carbless Talk and Text line. 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Can Matt LaFleur, the head coach of your Green Bay Packers, do anything, I mean anything, on Sunday against the Jets to change your opinion of him? 800-990-3776 is the Carbless Talk and Text line. 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Next.
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1: Can Matt LaFleur change your mind about him? Change your opinion of him? From anything that happens in week 2 as the Packers take on the Jets. Right now, the poll on YouTube, see if there's any yeses. Still 100% no. So my answer's no, very clearly, just for the record. Kyle, I know you can
12: play mental gymnastics with the best of them, and there's got to be something he can do for your opinion change.
13: Oh, what do you mean? No, this is when you have an expectation, like, you know what I hate is when people do their job, or like when kids get, oh, you came to school every day. Yay. No, like if your job is to go out there and beat teams you're supposed to beat, the Packers are supposed to win this game. I'm not going to applaud Matt LaFleur for doing what he's supposed to do. So if the Packers win this game, I'm not going to say, oh, thank goodness, Matt LaFleur, I have so much faith in you again. No, I'm going to walk away from this game saying you did your job. You're supposed to beat these easy teams. This is not year one under Jordan Love. This is year four under Jordan Love. This is a championship window that we are in. This is a team that has had their ups and downs and trying to figure things out, where I fully expect this Packers team to go out there and beat the Jets. And I'm not going to walk away thinking that this team is going to be Super Bowl ready. Why? It's because it's just the Jets. It's just the Jets. Like, if they beat a really good team, then yeah, I'll be excited. But this is just a New York Jets. I'm not going to give you a damn cookie for taking care of business against a lesser and more inferior opponent.
12: A lot of people are saying no for obvious reasons.
13: I said no.
12: I know, but the reasons for you are different than the reasons of other Packer fans, because not everyone just thinks like you, Kyle.
13: If everybody thought like me in this world, this
12: would not be a better place. You've been in psychosis all week.
13: It would be such a great world.
18: The exterminator business would be booming, though.
12: Yeah, people seeing mouses all over their basements that don't even exist because you've seen shadows. 800-990-3776, Carter. I might not even change my mind if he wins one playoff game. Eric, they would have to win 45-3. The only thing that would maybe change my mind from 90% fire to 80% fire would be a blowout win 49-7 and we run for 200 yards. This may be a make or break game for Matt LaFleur. You have to win these quote unquote easy games. You have Detroit twice, Minnesota again, Bears twice, and a Bills team that just beat up on two decent defenses. The schedule isn't going to get easier. If the Packers don't win this weekend, the wheels will fall off the bus from a morale standpoint in the locker room.
13: And Packers fans have to understand as well, we looked at these first four games and most of us said if the Packers come out 3-1, we feel good about that. And so 3-1 is still on the table. That is the positive.
12: It's on the table, but like the...
13: No, you got to play the games, right? Like, you can't just assume. We found out when you assume, it makes an ass out of you and me. And guess what? I look like an ass last week.
12: You sure did.
13: On Sunday, I look stupid.
12: You said a lot of things heading into week one.
13: It looked so good heading into the fourth quarter. And then all of a sudden, fourth quarter, that has been the Achilles heel of the Green Bay Packers. The dang fourth quarter. Maybe they can start putting up the fours. They got to do something different.
12: If the world was just like Kyle Wallace, Cody says the economy would be crushed because Kyle is so cheap and no money would stimulate this economy. Ain't that the truth?
13: Well, y'all keep spending damn money regardless of what they're doing, so maybe y'all need to be more like me.
12: Oh, man, Ezra. Whew. I saw the picture of this, the AI picture at least.
13: What is it?
12: I would have more faith in Doc Rivers marching out with the pack on Sunday than Matt LaFleur.
13: Now, if Doc Rivers on... No, that's something different. Now... Doc Rivers is trash. Trash.
12: Let's go to Paul in Fond du Lac, 800-990-3776. Is there anything Matt LaFleur can do as the coach this weekend to change your opinion of him?
19: Well, you know, if I would have watched the first half of last week's game and turned it off at that point, I would have said Matt learned a lesson from last year. Mm. But when I saw Matt go on the fourth quarter TV, on his tablet, sitting on his chair, we were screwed. I knew we were lost. I believe the Packers are going to be 4-13. I believe that LaFleur is going to get fired about three quarters of the way through the season, and they better get rid of Goody, you know, and do a complete house cleaning because I just have zero faith. Here's my thought. If LaFleur couldn't motivate Rodgers in the NFC Championship game to beat Tampa Bay, what makes us think he's going to do it with Love in the Super Bowl? All right, it's not going to happen.
12: Yeah, I mean, that last part, I don't know if that's on LaFleur. If anything, LaFleur's in-game decision to make a one-score game a one-score game.
13: You know what's the problem with what he said with that is not with him. It's the fact that people feel like they have not seen growth from Matt LaFleur since that. See, a lot of times coaches,
12: like I said, I'll give him some grace, like first moment in like that true game situation thing. But we're still talking about game situation, time management.
13: No, we are.
12: Leads.
13: You know, and here's the thing is that I've been saying it for a couple of years now, but I did not think the Packers should have fired Matt LaFleur. But sometimes you get to the point, like you look at Andy Reid with Philadelphia, had a lot of success but never got over the hump. Maybe if at the end of this year the Packers still don't get to where they want to go, sometimes it is best to separate and start anew somewhere else.
12: Kyle, that hoodie is fly from somebody on
13: YouTube. Man, look at the back, too. My baby got me this.
12: Packers football game.
18: Right out of the camera shot when he did that. No one could see it.
12: There it is. Let's go to Phil in Cedarburg. Call us at 800-990-3776 and let us know if any

0: 1-0 entering this matchup after a win in week one over the Tennessee Titans. Two injuries amongst the defensive line to keep an eye on. Edge rusher Lucas Van Ness and defensive tackle Javon Hargrave each entered concussion protocol following the week one loss. Van Ness was a limited participant both Wednesday and Thursday, while Hargrave did not practice Thursday. Green Bay Game Day gets you ready for the game Sunday beginning at 9 a.m.
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12: 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Marcus Howard, Marquette's most points in a game, 44 by Tony Smith and Mike Moran for many years, until Marcus Howard with 45 twice, and Marcus Howard with 51, and Marcus Howard with 52, and Marcus Howard with 53, and might have done even better with 40 and a half against a nationally ranked team. No one at Marquette has ever scored like Marcus Howard.
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15: 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And I'm telling you, that 35% would be very useful on a great lightweight hoodie. Did Matt LaFleur do anything in week two to have you change your opinion of him? Majority of, obviously, no, but the reasons are different for many. We had talked about Matt LaFleur and the adversity he's been facing and, you know, the... can he motivate his team? Kyle wants, you know, him to motivate his guys. I was in the locker room after the Badgers basketball team beat Michigan State, and Matt LaFleur was there. You know, we had our exchange pleasantries, and off we went. But I wish I
16: was there. I would have said, let's bury the hatchet and let's...
15: of course he would have.
16: 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It'd be friends.
15: You want to be friends? You want to be at the wine mixers with all the media drinking beer and wine with Matt LaFleur?
16: I don't like do all that, but I would

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0: Kyle,
1: 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YouTube, see our beautiful faces at ESPN Milwaukee and at ESPN Madison. So, Will, why did I... let's take a step back. Since the Packers lost on Sunday, Kyle has been going through psychosis. All the symptoms we've looked up of muddled thoughts and hallucinations and seeing shadows.
0: Speech while I got all muddled thoughts.
1: Yeah, huh? You said we own the North, which somebody commented, by the way, in which they haven't won the division in 4 years, but good effort. Why did I write down Kyle is still losing it?
2: I was walking through the cafe when Kyle eats his lunch today, and it's not crazy to see Kyle with an entire family-sized bag of chips, so I didn't really think too much of that.
1: That I'm used to.
2: Yeah, and then I went up to him, and I asked him, I said, Kyle, what you got for lunch? And for the YouTube audience, this is the video that I took of Kyle's lunch.
4: All right, Kyle, what are you eating for lunch right now?
5: I'm eating turkey.
4: Like sandwich turkey?
5: Turkey? Asian turkey with some chips.
4: But not on like a sandwich? You're just eating?
5: I'm having bread.
4: Just slices straight out of the bag?
5: Raw.
1: Who eats turkey without bread at lunch?
0: Keto folk, right?
1: You're not keto.
0: How you gonna tell me what I am?
1: I know you're not keto.
0: I'm keto. I need the carbs.
1: What do you mean? What do you mean you don't have bread?
0: I went to the store this morning to see what I wanted to get to eat, and I saw me some sandwich meat, and I said, that would be good.
1: You entered the store and didn't bring back
0: I'm going to bring a whole loaf of bread when I'm only going to need, like, two slices?
1: Bring it home!
0: No. My wife doesn't like bread like that. We do wraps, and I didn't want to do a wrap.
1: We do wraps, a.k.a. she does wraps, and now you have to do wraps.
0: I like to do a wrap. The bread isn't good for you. It's too many carbs.
1: Who dogs turkey?
2: Did you eat the whole bag of turkey,
0: too? No, I still have some upstairs because I do want to take it home and put it in the air fryer and make me a nice little warm turkey and cheese sandwich.
1: With bread?
0: Wrap. Yes, wrap.
1: What are they, low carb?
0: They are low carb. High in fiber. High in fiber, yeah. I'm trying to cut down.
1: Like I said, I already had this.
0: No, I like wraps.
1: I like wraps too, but I guarantee you had bread in your household more often than you did now that you were married.
0: Yeah, because then we were eating the Jesus bread. Y'all know what I'm talking about, the Ezekiel bread.
1: Perfect. Derek in Lake Geneva. What I would say is like almost like the morale judger or almost the pulse of the K&B fam of what's going on with Kyle as well. Derek in Lake Geneva, welcome on the Carbless Talk and Text Line. He needs help.
0: Hey, Derek.
6: Hey, guys. I think I just figured it out when I heard about Will and the lunch meat. Kyle, you are overloaded on sulfates. That is what's driving crazy. I apologize for calling you.
1: No, hang on. Lake Geneva must have some bad reception. Try that again.
6: Okay. Can you hear me now?
1: Yes.
6: Verizon?
0: Yeah.
6: Okay. Sorry. I figured out when I heard when Will said what you were eating at lunch. Dude, you are overloaded on sulfates from all that lunch meat and no bread. Your mind is driving you crazy. And you got to watch your language, because what if Mama Wallace is hearing you today with all this GD this and GD that? You're going to get your butt smacked.
1: He said gosh dang.
6: Okay, I apologize. I also want to apologize for calling you a flip-flop and then calling you a slide, because I kind of figured it out today what's going on. You're not a slide. You're not a flip-flop. You've turned into a memory foam insult for a shoe insert. You're just conforming to today's topic du jour. Man, you're going in every direction. You're just forming into what's making you crazy today. And last but not least, I love you guys. You better hook up baby girl before the Packer game, because you are a newly married cat, and there is no excuse for that. You better grab yourself a Carbless, hook your girl up, and then watch the game, because, you know, you said before, man, we got to knock out some kids before it's too late. I will say this, listen to you for years, being a fruitful brother that you are, which once you find out the cost of diapers and daycare, dude, you're going to be online. You're going to be looking online for a Groupon vasectomy quicker than you can say flapjack.
0: How expensive are diapers?
1: Of course, that's your first follow-up after a great call.
0: I mean, we won't have kids one day. I'm trying to figure out.
1: The reason why Derek

0: Punch your ticket to October baseball. Brewers postseason tickets are on sale Wednesday, September 23rd. Seats will go fast, and you're going to want to be here for the run. Grab your Brewers postseason tickets on September 23rd.
1: Do you know the Packers could win by three and you're still giving me 20? Why are you so quiet?
2: And you'll still be in psychosis. You might still be in psychosis.
1: They win by three.
3: You just took advantage of
1: mentally a broken
3: ill
1: man.
3: A mentally ill man. What's wrong with you? Straight up!
1: I see a broken man, and I see an opportunity.
2: Dollar signs.
3: What's the spread?
1: Oh, it's three and a half.
3: Three and a half. Well, whatever.
1: Packers win by three. Kyle's going to be so mad handing me a 20.
3: I'm going to be so mad handing you this 20. Were you going to do it straight up?
1: I was, and I knew I could get you to shake my hand at 3.5.
2: You are so mentally weak.
1: So weak.
3: The Packers better win by more than 3.5. I swear for goodness. If I hadn't been to 20.
2: I hope it's like 12-9, all field goals.
1: Trace Mack in
2: that was my score prediction for this week.
1: Did I send that in yet? I don't know. Right now it's 23-20 Packers because I just want to see the Packers squeak it out. Kyle be frustrated and still have to give me $20.
3: Come on, Packers, please, y'all. I can't be throwing money away. I threw away 10 last week. I need this 20. Come on now, I need this. I need this win. I need this 20. I need everything.
1: Well, I know where you should go.
3: I don't know. Now,
1: Potawatomi Casino Hotel. 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Potawatomi Casino Hotel. I still have to cash in my Brewers over 86.5 wins ticket. Got a couple others pending for baseball and an opportunity to go place some bets at Potawatomi Sportsbook.
3: Ain't cash our ticket yet? Oh, wait a minute.
1: You already gave me the 20 back.
3: What did I give it back to you for?
1: For the gift.
3: Oh.
1: You're not getting anything. We already made a deal on that.
3: That's right. I did say don't worry about that.
1: Yep. But you have to worry about Sunday.
2: What a nice guy.
3: I am a nice guy.
1: What did we miss? Did we miss any hard-hitting questions for week two? What's on your mind? Many think Kyle's going to be in psychosis based off the Carbless Talking text line. What burning questions do you have heading into week two? Kyle and Brust across ESPN Wisconsin with you next.
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5: Got some delays southbound 43 starting from Good Hope Road down towards Bender and then back on the brakes from Hampton all the way down through the Marquette. Westbound 94, watch for delays from 27th Street to Holly Road. Eastbound's backed up from 84th to 35th. Southbound on 41, slowing down from just before Bradley Road all the way down to about Silver Spring. Northbound's backed up from Capitol Drive up past Hampton. 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And check the TMJ4 Storm Team forecast. Tonight, widespread showers later on, heavy rain, likely a low of 58. Tomorrow, morning rain, likely scattered afternoon rain. The total is right around 2 to 4 inches, a high of 69. From the WTMJ Traffic Center, I'm Debbie Lazaga on 94.5. 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
10: 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Kyle Wallace is my co-host. I am Ben Brust. You, the K&B fam. Can have your voice heard at 800-990-3776, the Carbos Talk and Text Line. 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Kyle Wallace.
11: That is my name. Yes, sir. How may I help you? Benjamin Brust.
10: Some people are actually sicker than I am.
11: What do you mean sicker than you? What do you mean by that?
10: Tim the Trash Man chimes in. I kind of hope the Packers do lose just to see how loony Kyle's going to be on Monday. The obsession is getting way out of hand, LOL.
11: What do you like the obsession with me going crazy? I don't understand why. Why are there so many weird people?
10: I've never met anybody who owned a home and said they were so desperate for $20.
11: I
10: need that 20, yet you shook my hand on the bet.
12: You had to look into his savings account to make sure he could make the bet.
11: Because I lost 10 last week betting on the Packers, so I need to make that money back.
12: $10? How much was the turkey this morning?
10: Good question. He was eating turkey meat out of a bag from a grocery store.
12: You're going to be eating Lunchables on Monday.
11: It was reduced price. Because it expires in like 2 days.
10: Oh, no.
11: Original
10: bad meat.
11: Original was like $7. I got it for like $3.50.
12: Can you do me a favor, Kyle?
11: No.
12: Can you ask Baby Girl to film you throughout big moments of the game?
11: No, yes. She tried to film me last week. I

0: Stop. I said, this is
1: not I want to see you wrapped in
2: your psychosis. Job is to bring fans into your life when you're watching Packers.
1: Maybe this week. Last week I was, I don't think you understand. I knew the collapse was happening. I saw it happening, and I just did not know how to react. I was stunned when the Packers got off the field, so I thought.
2: Baby girl, I'll pay you $20 since Kyle won't pay you $20 or give you $20. You guys are hurting, apparently, to film him during the game.
1: Y'all gotta understand right now. This is not a good time.
3: Come on, Kyle. It's, your job is to make content.
1: My
3: That's
1: job
3: great
1: is
3: content.
1: To make content, but damn it, my girl job is to be my wife and my backbone and my support.
3: Baby girl, if you're listening, set up like a camera and get him filming.
1: She might be listening too, because I think she's
2: seriously set one up in like a corner where he doesn't know it's recording.
1: Oh wow, okay.
2: What you do with it, I don't care. Just make sure it's on during the Packer game. All I ask.
1: Okay. Well, here's the thing. Y'all got to understand that what y'all think is a joke, this is my life. And when I say my life, the Green Bay Packers are an important part of my life. Since I was a young kid, y'all understand that I will never forget being a young kid at my parents had original ranch, just like the Great American Dream. You start off with your starter home, you have kids, you have a family, and we were in the starter home my parents had. And I remember sitting on the couch inside of the TV room, and I remember just watching the Green Bay Packers, just watching my Packers, watching Brett Favre as a 5-year-old, 6-year-old, loving the Packers, and I wanted to play football just like Brett Favre. I wanted to play football just like Edgar Bennett. I wanted to play football just like Reggie White. Like, that's what I wanted to do. It has been in my soul since I was a kid. The reason why I love this sport is because of all the greatness the Packers brought me as a child. So when the Packers are down, I'm down. Ben.
2: I think we need to heal your inner child.
1: Y'all got
2: to.
1: No, it's not that. I love the Packers. 6 games in a row is something we have not seen in 30 years. Y'all realize the last time the Packers did this, I was in diapers. So this is why I am going through it, because this is my first time experiencing this level of trauma when it comes to the Packers in a regular season. And I guess playoffs with the loss ever.
2: Do you think the threat of continuous rain will help or hurt the Green Bay Packers, who couldn't run the ball and couldn't block for Jordan Love?
1: Yeah, it is a huge problem for the Packers. I mean, they can throw in the rain. I mean, Jordan Love's talented. NFL player can throw and catch in the rain. It does give an obstacle, but it is a problem. That is something I'm nervous about, because the Packers do not have a running game, and even if the offensive line was blocking a little bit better, I do not think they have two high-quality running backs, or a third high-quality running back. We'll find out what Caleb Johnson is. But I do think that is to the advantage of the Jets, because the Jets have a really good rushing attack with Braylon Allen and Breece Hall as well. And they, like, the Jets want to run the ball. They don't want Geno Smith to win the game. And when it's raining, you're forced to run the ball, but our defense is going to be ready for it. It'll be a slugfest. That also is a 3.5 makes it a little bit.
2: Yeah. Now, I shouldn't have made the bet at 3, like 14, Will. Because we have to make it to 5 o'clock together, and all he's going to be thinking about in the back of his head as he continues to talk with us and the KMB fam is how the $20 bet we made with each other on the point spread of the Packers being favored by 3.5, and if they win by 3, Kyle may be in just a tizzy. And now he
3: it's honestly better for us.
2: Totally.
3: Yeah, way better for us.
2: The best outcome.
3: Now we are rooting for the spread.
2: We have multiple outcomes that are good.
3: Yeah.
2: If the Packers lose, we see Kyle in a state that he himself has never been in.
1: I'm being serious. I'm currently in a state I've never been in as well.
2: And it could only get worse.
1: If they
2: win by 3, you might not be happy that they only won by 3, and you'll have to pay me $20.
1: I would say probably 40% of Packers fans have never seen the Packers lose 6 straight games. We're talking about 30-plus years, and so you're talking about, on top of that, some people who can't remember it, who were born in the 1980s, like you were born in 1986, you don't remember the Packers losing 6 straight games.
2: Yeah, but there's also a lot of people that were born.
1: Half the population, like Gen Z is a quarter of the population.
2: Of our audience?
1: Oh, well, of our audience. I'm talking about people who are Packers fans.
2: Sure.
1: Our audience, unfortunately, everybody in Packers Nation doesn't listen to Kyle and Bruss. I don't know why you don't.
2: Troy chimes in, Kyle, you are a little over the top, but I can relate to you 100%. At the end of the game on Sunday, I sat on my couch with my hands on my head, looking at the TV, completely dumbfounded about what I had just seen. I wasn't in the mood for nothing but crawling into bed and whining to my girlfriend.
1: What is his name again?
2: Troy.
1: Troy, thank you. I feel seen. I know exactly how you felt. You felt emptiness. You felt like, oh my gosh, like what am I to do? It is 6:45 at night And I just

0: Thursday night.
1: Is this, well, I need a good laugh. I mean, I guess the whole week has been laughing at Kyle. Are we going to continue to just laugh at Kyle?
2: I think so.
1: All right. Guess who? What did Kyle say and who is Kyle talking about? Is coming up next on Kyle and Brust across ESPN Wisconsin.
3: You're dealing with Kyle and Brust.
0: Emperor Penguin. You'd be like, yes.
1: It looks like every other penguin.
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4: Delays along southbound 43 right now from just about Hampton all the way down into the Marquette. So give yourself that extra time. Westbound 94 delays from about 30th Street to Holly Road. Eastbound from 84th Street to 35th. Got some delays coming out of the Mitchell Interchange on westbound 894 stretching all the way over to about 60th. And then on southbound 894 backing up from Beloit Road down and around the Hale Interchange to about 76th. 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And check the TMJ4 Storm Team forecast. Tonight, widespread showers later on, heavy rain likely, a low of 58. Tomorrow, morning rain likely, scattered afternoon rain. The total is right around 2 to 4 inches, a high of 69. From the WTMJ Traffic Center, I'm Debbie Lazaga on 94.5 ESPN.
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8: This is for real. This is a Giants team that owned the line of scrimmage. And anytime you looked at the history of this franchise, when they have a good offensive line, when they have a good defensive front, usually high-level winning follows. The New York Giants had 37 rush attempts for 165 yards. There were plays where their running backs went untouched. The Cam Scatterboo touchdown, Isaiah Likely had nobody to block, and he was the lead blocker on the play. It was incredible watching what they did. 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Last night, the New York Giants had 60 runs plus completions. They held the ball for over 36 minutes. They played keep away from Dak Prescott. One of the best ways to stop that high-powered Dallas Cowboys offense is keep them off the field, and that's exactly what they did.
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1: Kyle and Brust hang with you. The Packers need to win Sunday.

0: Because Michelle's mom and also like the...
1: She was a free agent in the NFL world because she was a Rams fan.
0: No, I know. And
1: no,
0: it was,
1: he knows. I'm just saying. No,
0: she was a Rams fan.
2: NFL bachelorette.
0: She was choosing between the Jets and the
1: Bears.
0: Raiders.
1: And the Packers.
0: And I said, well, obviously, you know.
1: Some ugly ducklings in there.
0: Yeah, she knew which one to choose. But
1: the Bears and the Jets being in your final three? Like, people are texting and calling right now questioning your skills for bachelorette love of NFL teams of how they ended up as your final three.
0: Well, she likes some ugly ducklings, clearly. She still trolls Prince Charming. Yeah, I mean, you know, some of these women out here don't like, they like the little rich, ugly ones.
3: I think we also have to just relive the Kyle quote of the week that we obviously couldn't use because we played it so many times, but I think everyone just needs to hear it again.
0: She was laying down in bed, and I got on my knees on the side of the bed, and I put my hands and my head down, and I said, oh, baby, I can't right now. Like, I just want to go to sleep. She said, Kyle, you got to get checked out for that one. I said, what you mean? That ain't normal. That's crazy.
1: Can you believe that you weren't trying to say what you said that way, and it comes off only in one way?
3: Who is the member of the KMB fan that called that out too?
1: I think it was somebody on the Carbus Talk and Text line.
0: You know what's so crazy about that is that now people are legitimately going to think that I have vitality issues.
1: Hey, people called in today and called it out.
3: Ricardo
1: before the game, because if they lose, like.
3: Wait, what did Ricardo say?
0: He said, you can't allow that to get in the way of what you do with your lady, man. He said,
1: he's
0: make
1: not
0: sure
1: Jamaican,
0: it goes down.
1: He's Canadian.
3: That was a Jamaican accent.
0: I don't know. Black Canadian Jamaican. We don't know Ricardo's race. Ricardo, you Jamaican, right?
1: Jamaican Canadian,
0: eh?
3: That's all for guests.
1: That's
3: here.
1: All for
3: good job,
1: too.
3: Kyle.
0: Oh,
3: it's
0: boy.
3: More so just reliving his pain than making it hard
1: on
3: him.
1: I'm good with that.
0: Oh, yeah. It's
1: I'm good.
0: Good
1: with that.
0: Oh, yeah, let's make people suffer. Let's kick people when we're down. Oh, we're terrible people.
1: Just you. Not the KB fam, just you. 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Here's what I can say, Kyle.
0: What can you say, Ben Brust?
1: I think there's an opportunity in the next couple of segments to get you in a better spot. Like the eternal optimist, Tory Lowe, will be joining. He can't make you feel bad, right?
0: No, Tory is going to say, we got to move on.
1: Hey.
0: He's going to say it was bad, it was terrible, he can't believe it.
1: Wait till he hears you've been seeing a mouse that doesn't exist.
0: Tory told me such a good story about some disgusting things he saw. It's hilarious.
1: Can he share here? Why would you say that if he can't share here? Now I'm mad at you. That's annoying.
0: We got to ask him.
3: Memory foam insole Wallace.
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0: Payback I sure have. 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
10: ESPN Wisconsin app.
1: Kyle, this will make you feel better. Chef Ed. He calls himself Mr. Negativity.
0: He is.
1: He's picking the Packers to win 33-17. Does that make you feel better?
0: All right, yeah. I think he picked the Vikings to win too, didn't he? Chef Ed, respond. Did you pick the Vikings to win last week?
1: He's 1-0 if he did.
0: He might have been. He might have been. So come
1: Nostra
0: on.
1: Ed.
0: Nostra Edis.
3: Close enough.
0: Yeah. Nostra Don Edis.
1: I'll tell you what, though. Somebody made a comment about you potentially wanting kids and, you know, doing your thing. Let me tell you this. My daughter is bullying me.
0: Oh, wow. Not my, what? How? How are you being bullied by a two-year-old?
1: She's 3 in January. She knows the hardest book of 60 books, probably. 60 books over by the bookshelf.
0: That's a lot of books.
1: Some are small. Like, you know, it's like, I don't know. Like some are like when she was like a baby that you don't really read anymore. It's all still over there. Fox and Socks is a Dr. Seuss book, right? Like, I loved reading Green Eggs and Ham. I loved reading Cat in the Hat, One Fish, Two Fish. But Fox and Socks is literally a tongue twister. Like, it's, like, hard to read. Like, you have to focus and, like, you kind of mess up a little bit because it's hard. It's like, Luke Luck likes lakes, Luke Luck licks lakes. And, like, you're like, what the hell am I reading? So she got on this kick of, like, you know, I'd put her to bed and... Sure, like, obviously I'm going to read it. I'm happy to. So 2 days I do it. Then the next 2 days, I had things to do after she went to bed. And so my wife put her down.

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1: He is Kyle Wallace, in desperate need of a Packers win on Sunday. I am Ben Brust, and many are bringing up the fact that Kyle struggles to read 15 questions on Are You Smarter Than Ben Brust on Tuesday. What makes you think he can read Fox and Socks from Dr. Seuss? Those are all very adequate points.
2: Fox and Socks is a challenging book. definitely not a kindergarten level book. I would say it probably is. We're probably at like a third to fifth grade level there.
1: I would say adult level.
2: It's tough. It is tough.
1: It literally warns you at the front of the book that it's a dangerous book.
2: Do you realize, I don't know the last time I read a 70-page chapter.
1: Anything.
2: Yeah, like I did not read books in high school. Well,
1: real quick, before we go back to the Packers, this was one of our friends helped out. And I set her up because we only do one Dr. Seuss book. I laid out four Dr. Seuss books for our friend who was watching our daughter for the night.
2: Oh, no.
1: It took her 45 minutes to get through the four books. I'm sick.
2: That's crazy. I would have left.
1: What, you would have left the daughter?
2: No, I would have said, no, we're done. I would have closed the books that we're not doing. No, are we not? Hey.
3: Socks.
2: Or do you want a cookie?
3: I want green eggs ham.
2: Or do you want a cookie? Which one you want, girl? You want a book or a cookie? Which one you want? Yeah,
1: you're already on the bribery.
2: Hell yeah! I'm not trying to take 45 minutes to read books.
1: So that's Kyle Wallace. I'm Ben Brust. Any word on where?
2: I just looked everywhere.
1: Tori
2: said he's in a meeting with Mike. Should I say? Well, tell Mike you gotta tell Mike.
1: Yeah, somewhere to be. People depend on the Tori Lowe theme song on Fridays.
2: I text him back. I said, tell Mike we waiting. We need Tori Lowe.
1: You can get us at 800-990-3776. That is the Carveless Talk and Text Line. List is more. YouTube at ESPN Milwaukee. You can see us there. We will have Green Bay props and preview coming up next. So
2: I'm feeling good. I'm feeling good. It's Friday.
1: It's Friday, 4 o'clock.
2: Yeah, we gotta have good vibes.
1: Got the Packer gear on, vibes.
2: It's good vibes. Listen, Packer fans, we can't allow for last Sunday, that feeling, that loss, to carry over to Sunday. Just like the Packers need to put that in the rearview mirror, we as fans need to put it in our rearview mirror and focus on what the New York Jets have for us.
1: Matt LaFleur is ready to fire him up.
4: Every time you step on that court, you play like that. You'd be tough, a really tough team to beat. But that was fun to watch. Keep it rolling now. One day at a time.
5: Let's go, sir.
4: We're
1: That's the guy that's going to lead your boys out to the trenches.
2: I mean, he's won many games before. He's played.
1: That was a speech given to the Badger men's basketball team after a win.
2: He's coached in NFC championship games before. Matt knows what it feels like to win. It's been a long time, but they're going to, you know, taste the sweet, sweet seat, taste of victory coming up soon.
1: Oh, God, psychosis.
2: God.
1: Or was it Fox and Socks that got you now?
2: I don't like
6: Fox. His brain isn't a pretzel.
2: I don't like Fox and Socks.
1: Now do you know why I brought it up? About how 6 days in a row she said, I want you to read it. Yeah. I'm like, you little bleep.
2: Oh, wow. That's crazy. Little bleep. What
1: like is a little poop.
2: Oh, wow. Wow. That's what people
1: say that. My wife actually is the culprit of a really bad word. She dropped something in the car while we were putting her in the car, and she repeated it right after.
2: Oh, did she giggle?
1: Oh, bleep.
2: Well, there it is. That's how kids learn.
1: Yeah. They repeat everything. So what's the update on Tori Lowe? I need to know if I'm like, you know, gonna start doing something else or like this is unacceptable, as you would say.
2: I don't, to be honest with you, I don't know. I said, Tori, I said, what up? You good before? He said, I'm in a meeting with Mike. The damn to meet with Mike. Y'all had, it's a whole bunch of hours in a work day. You had a meeting with us with
1: KB Fan. People were up here today.
2: Yeah, well, yeah, not
1: empty office.
2: Not a lot.
1: Ghost Town.
2: Not a lot. Yeah, I'm shocked. I guess Tori not coming. I don't know.
1: Let's play his theme song.
2: Yeah, I do like his theme
1: I
2: song.
1: I like the theme song.

0: but it's okay because I got the
1: Tory Lowe.
2: Tory Lowe.
3: I hope everything's okay.
2: He is a green and gold believer. I hope he's not in trouble.
3: I hope he's not in trouble. I mean, yeah. Even if he is in trouble, still. Come on now. He can be in trouble after our show.
2: Yeah,
4: you think he's still wearing his Jordan Love jersey? Kyle took his off. No. After

0: That's not
1: first and foremost.
2: Kyle's repping good gear.
1: No. First and foremost, I'm not like y'all where I sit wear the same damn clothes every week. That's disgusting. Okay, I have a wardrobe. I don't know what y'all have. Now, you think this kid is washing his clothes?
0: I am.
1: He's 23 years old.
3: Yeah, probably on like a 3 week cycle
1: before he washes it. And better, I'm talking.
0: I'm just not
1: going to
0: put them away.
1: So you just pick it up off the floor again and wear it?
0: Yeah, sometimes.
1: So
0: I have like a pile of clean clothes.
1: So Will, I have a lot of different Packers gear and apparel that I wear throughout the season, and I don't just wear the Packers jersey every week. I have a lot of stuff.
0: I'm just making sure you weren't losing faith.
1: Some very fashionable things as well. I can't wait.
2: He has confidence, but he doesn't have confidence. He's saying everything he does every Friday, no matter what the scenario, because we're getting close to the Green Bay Packers playing.
1: I'm just confused. What about the performance of Jordan Love will make me not wear Jordan Love's jersey? If anything,
2: well, no one's talking about Jordan Love.
0: That's why I was asking.
1: Yeah, no, Jordan Love, he said, why don't you have his jersey on? I don't have his jersey on because I switched up the wardrobe, but Jordan Love is the person, if I did have to wear a jersey, who is worthy of me wearing his jersey. His performance last Sunday was fantastic. I know in the fourth quarter things did not go right for Jordan Love with that pass rush and him having that interception with the ball getting tipped and him getting the ball just manhandled out of his hands. But overall, I still have so much confidence in the Green Bay Packers quarterback in Jordan Love, and also have confidence in the defense. That's why when you look at this game against the Jets, I do believe that we have to understand that every week is a whole different ball game, right? There's teams that are 0-1. You got the Rams that are 0-1. You got the Chargers who are 0-1. And none of that matters because coming to week two, you can change some of those things. Now, the Packers do have a glaring hole in issues with the offensive line, but if in some miracle way the offensive line can get better, this Packers team is absolutely a contender. But until they do that, they're not a contender.
2: You use the word believe in miracle in the same sentence.
1: Because the offensive line is bad. When I'm talking about contender. Yes.
2: I believe, but we need a miracle.
1: For the offensive line to actually be championship ready, yes. Yes, we do. Like, if I'm not talking about just winning this game. I do believe the offensive line will perform good enough for the Packers to win this game, but I don't think they'll perform good enough for them to win the championship. Hell no. Like,
2: why do you get so invested? I'm being genuine Why get so invested into one game if the outcome that you want more than anything in your life, you don't even see?
1: You talking about outcome of a win or
2: a championship? I'm saying, why do you get so invested in one game, even though you don't believe that this team's going to win a Super Bowl?
1: Because when you come into a season hopeful that this team can be something special, and you see glimmers of it being special, but you understand that
2: I'm done with glimmers.
1: No, I'm talking about against the Vikings. But how bad the offensive line was ripped our hearts out of our chest and the belief away from us. Like, if the Packers lose that game and the offensive line isn't as bad as it is, then you're talking about, okay, we got to be able to finish the game. The offensive line was just so bad. And in the last two games the Packers have played, the offensive line has been part of the problem. Like, that is terrible. And if you go all the way back to the Denver Broncos game, when Zach Tom went out, now Zach Bakabuale, but at that time it was Zach Tom. The offensive line fell apart.
2: That reminds me. So this whole Zach Tom, Zach Bakabuale thing, I think, like, if you're not in the know, Kyle is a great example of somebody in our office having a conversation about this.
1: Yeah, absolutely. So I was talking to somebody.
2: Money Moniz, he's been on the show before.
1: Money Moniz comes up to me. He's like, bro, like, the Packers. I said, man, yeah, it's bad. He said, like, we're so bad right now. I said, yeah, Moniz, we're so bad. He said, man, the offensive line just, dude, it historically bad. I said, man, did you see them numbers? He said, yeah. Like, dude, like, I can't wait till Zach Tom comes back. Like, we need Zach Tom. Like, it was just so bad. And I said, Zach Tom, he played. He said, he played? I said, yeah, oh, Moniz, he changed the name to Zach Bakabuale. He says, that's the Bakabuale? Oh, no. Well, who are we missing then? I said, Aaron Banks. He said, oh, Aaron Banks' ass. We're in trouble. He said, I didn't know Zach Tom changed his name. I said, yeah, you probably want Zach Tom back, don't you? He said, yeah. Because Bakabuale wasn't it.
2: I said, yeah, bro.
0: Bakabuale is questionable.
1: He's questionable for Sunday. Oh, I guess he was questionable coming into the game as well.
2: So is Aaron Banks.
1: Yeah. We know that. Yeah.
2: I think Hargrave's likely not going to
1: play. Oh, yeah, he hasn't practiced. He practiced and then he limited and then he didn't practice, so he's out.
2: I don't have it in front of me. I think LVN is trending the right way.
1: He practiced.
2: Which is crazy that, talking about LVN in the fourth year, I think it's a good thing. Look, we've talked about some of the defensive things that we all can agree that we liked.
3: And the cherry picking stats of points scored earlier was ridiculous. I mean, from a total yard standpoint, they had short fields, momentum swings. You can't put it all on them.
1: Eventually you do fall. I mean, you want them to be able to turn guys away. But the Packers defense for me in that drive where it was three penalties on third down that really turned the game around, where you got off the field, and then you got an interception. And every single time that you ended up having a penalty that negated the hard work you put in, that defense showed me enough. So I think when the Packers

0: Punch your ticket to October baseball. Brewers postseason tickets are on sale Wednesday, September 23rd. 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
1: 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I think I've mentioned it a million times. My wife played Mahjong yesterday. When she's hosting, she's going to be hosting it at the Sendix in Whitefish Bay. 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
4: Westbound 894 back and about of the Mitchell Interchange all the way to about 76th Street. The eastbound side is, technically slowing down from the zoo all the way southbound through the hail onto 894 eastbound all the way to 51st Street. So giving yourself that extra time, good idea. Eastbound 94 backing up from Highway 16 all the way to Highway F, and then more delays right past Barker Road. And then again from 84th Street to 35th. Westbound's going to be slow from 27th to Holly and just west of Highway 100 all the way to Calhoun. 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And check the TMJ4 Storm Team forecast. Tonight, widespread showers later on, heavy rain likely, a low of 58. Tomorrow, morning rain likely, scattered afternoon rain. The total is right around 2 to 4 inches, a high of 69. From the WTMJ Traffic Center, I'm Debbie Lazaga on 94.5 ESPN.
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7: It is Kyle and Brust with you. 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Will, what do you got with?
8: Rainy day in New Jersey. Let's start on the ground.
7: It's not raining yet.
8: It's
7: there.
8: Going to be a rainy day in New Jersey. Will Marshawn Lloyd go over or under 51.5? I believe he had 38 rushing yards last week against the Vikings.
0: Under.
7: I think he's one of those where it's under until he proves that he's not just going to be cutting around and actually can hit a hole. And can they create a hole?
0: He didn't even start at running back.
8: Well,
0: Chris Brooks started.
7: He got the lion's share of the carries.
8: It was like an opener in baseball.
7: Well, yes, he was.
8: Chris Brooks was the opener.
0: I think what he only had, he probably only had 4 more carries maybe than Chris Brooks. Like, the Packers running game was not, it wasn't horrible. It was not good. 3.1 yards per carry. Neither running back showed much. I definitely.
7: Do you need the numbers? I have them.
0: Yeah, where, how many carries?
7: Chris Brooks, 7 for 29, a 4.1 average.
0: Mm-hmm. And what do you have?
7: 13 for 37, yeah, a 2.8.
0: Okay. All right, so a little bit more.
7: 66 total yards.
0: Mm-hmm. And I think Caleb Johnson probably gets some touches this week. Not sure how many, but Chris Brooks ran hard. He did.
7: Damn, 13 for 37? I mean,
0: that's not good.
7: Yeah, I'm going to go under.
0: Yeah.
8: Mm.
7: Because especially in a rainy game, you probably want the north-south guy more than the wide
8: the finesse.
7: Cut. Finesse guy.
0: Well, he's got to be able to figure out when he does that wide cut, how to cut and go. Put his foot in the ground and let's get up.
8: After allowing 39 points to the Vikings last week, the Jets total team over under is set at 20.5 points. Are you taking the over or the under?
7: Under.
0: Under as well.
7: I have 23-20. Kyle gives me $20 and the Packers win.
0: I'm taking an under as well. Wet, rainy conditions. I don't think the Jets offense is very good. They could get an explosive play from Breece Hall, but I don't believe they go over.
7: Yeah. Again, they played the Titans. Did they play well? Did they look
0: more competent? They did. They took
7: their business. But the Titans are just in a rebuild with a new coach right now. And I know Aaron Glenn's been there one full year.
0: Yep, this is year number two.
7: So it's year number two, but I still am not going to put too much stock into the week one performance against two very bad teams over the last 10 years who are figuring things out in their early stages of their team's maturation.
8: After scoring the first touchdown last weekend, Christian Watson has the 7th best odds to score the first touchdown this weekend at +1,000, the 6th best odds of anyone on the Packers. Christian Watson to score the first tutty again?
7: He was first touchdown at +1,200 last week.
8: Yeah, the one I gave you out.
7: Yeah.
8: Or gave out.
7: Kyle said it was stupid.
0: Did I?
7: Yeah.
8: Yeah.
0: I said stupid. I don't think that's what I said.
8: You wouldn't be worrying about $20 if you're
7: listening
8: to me.
7: And then you argued with me on the longest pass for Jordan Love. I said it's going to be to Christian Watson over Tucker Kraft. And
0: Tucker almost got one over 30. He had 30.
7: Yeah, Watson had one that he housed
0: 81.
7: From.
0: He did. 81 yards. Watson caught it and took off.
7: Took off, boy. Meet.
0: Boy could fly. boy could fly. What's the question? Yeah. Is Christian Watson
8: for first touchdown, or who do you got for first touchdown score?
7: Get rid of this first touchdown on this. We're actually trying to look at this game flow.
8: All right.
7: That's just a pure guess.
8: I got a game flow question for you. Last week we did this with all four of the top receiving targets, all had over-unders set at 3.5 receptions. This week, all the same. Two guys hit the over last week. It was Christian Watson and Matthew Golden, Jaden Reed and Tucker Kraft. Both went under the 3.5. Who's going over 3.5 receptions this week of those four?
0: Christian Watson.
7: Kraft from a rainy condition is going to need to use
0: Kraft. And I like Jaden Reed to get the rock this week.
7: I mean, from a target standpoint, Golden had 12 targets.
0: Yeah, he did. Hit a lot.
7: Watson 8, Kraft 6.
0: What's this face? Reed 7.
7: Reed 7. Yeah. So, I mean, honestly,
0: we'll see if that's the pattern.
7: I'm saying over again for all of them. Because even if you did, you're 2-2.
0: Let's do it. Over for all. I'm with you on that one.
7: You were 2-2. Sure, maybe you lost the juice, but like the targets were there and the opportunities were there for all of them to hit the over. And again, it's not like everyone's, even in the rain, it's not like everyone's like, well, they got to keep running the football. You keep running the football and average 3.1 yards per carry.
0: They got to throw. They got to get the ground game going better.
7: And they got to do these quick passes. Maybe we see a wide receiver screen or something when they blitz.
0: Ooh, with that, that makes me want to go all of them too, because Matthew Golden should be the guy that catches ball at the line of scrimmage, which is crazy to me. That the last time we saw Matthew Golden on the field, he caught a screen at the line of scrimmage and took it to the house. And now once they say, huh, how do we counter all this blitz pressure that they're bringing?
7: How do we create a specific play, even if they weren't blitzing, to get Matthew Golden involved with just a quick pass?
0: Oh, my gosh. I just don't get it. It seemed like that should be something you should do, is getting the ball at the line of scrimmage and watch what he does with the ball in his hand. Because he shows you magic with it.
7: Sure did.
0: And you didn't even try it?
7: Nope. That's your coach.
8: I'm starting to think Ben is just making a score prediction based on what the books are showing, because the Packers team total over is 23.5. I'm guessing Ben's taking the under there.
7: I have to stick to my guns, yeah. I think it's going to be this tight 23-20 game. And I don't think it's like a Trey Smack wins it. I think the defense has to stop Geno Smith. And even without Micah, the quote-unquote closer, I don't think they need Micah to close out Geno Smith throwing the ball up the field.
8: Kyle?
0: I'm going with the Packers to win this game. Score-wise?
8: Oh, Kyle, it's Packers
7: team
8: total.
7: I know, he didn't answer the question.
8: Over-under 23.5.
0: Over.
7: Kyle. We've reached the Kyle where he doesn't give any analysis. He just says over. Every year. Never fails.
8: I got a couple of Jordan Love ones I want to get to. Jordan Love, he had 2 passing touchdowns in the first half last week. Jordan Love to have 2+ passing touchdowns in the first half this week, +320.
0: I got to look at this forecast for real. When is the rain coming?
7: I feel like... Will, can you get a New Jersey meteorologist on for us?
8: Oh, yeah. I got one on speed dial.
0: Rutherford.
8: There's no S.
7: Rutherford? Yeah, I know, but your mental capacity is at full.
0: East Rutherford weather. I'm going to find out what this weather is trending. We need clear skies.
7: And you're usually smarter than this. You usually just use your magic phone. What's the weather going to be like tomorrow at noon in East Rutherford?
0: Well, it's not tomorrow at noon. It's actually Sunday at noon. Thank you very much.
7: Whatever. And Sunday at 1 Eastern.
0: 55% of coverage of rain. Okay. So that's not like a guarantee. The weather can change. So you know what? We'll go under for Jordan.
8: All right. I got 2 more for you guys. So the New York Jets have not had an interception since January 5th of 2025. Will Jordan Love throw an interception this week against the New York Jets?
0: No.
8: Break that streak.
0: No, streak continues.
7: I think the streak continues as well. I don't see it. If anything, it's in the rain. I'd probably lean more towards, like, fumbles than Jordan Love. Like, unless he's just throwing a Kyler Murray because the pressure's so bad because he's got...
0: Oh, we don't do that.
7: No, but I'm saying he's got week one stuck in his mind in the first quarter. They're bringing pressure. He's like, are you kidding me?
0: If Jordan Love is all of a sudden...
7: You said yourself he made a bad decision in the fourth quarter because of what had transpired in the entire game.
0: You know, he did.
7: If it starts bad, then you start seeing things that are uncharacteristic.
9: No, if last week translates where he's already starting to feel stuff and see pressure and things like that in quarter one or first half, that's a problem for the Packers. Huge problem.
8: Last one I got. This one would really send Kyle into psychosis. This game to go into overtime is plus 1,200. Is there any chance that it goes in overtime?
7: Absolutely.
8: I feel like this is an overtime game written all over
7: all over it.
9: Well, because of the weather.
7: All over
8: plus 1,200, too. It's crazy that Christian Watson to score the first touchdown is plus 1,000, and this is 1,200.
7: Yeah.
8: I think that tells you overtime.
7: Overtime
8: game.
7: Overtime.
8: Kyle, if it goes in overtime, we need a psychosis cam.
9: I prefer it doesn't go into overtime. I prefer we take care of business during regular time.
7: Here's what I'm going to tell you. You need to get your dialing numbers ready, because once I'm done telling you about Welke's, you can win some free pizza. 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Hopefully you've heard them. Mary Ann was a great lady who recorded a commercial with us and talked about her family's journey of generations going to Welke's, and they would never go anywhere else, and she has three more daughters, and they will be getting Welke's, and if she has any input on her son's wedding, they will have Welke's, because Welke's does it the best. They helped my wedding. 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
11: Eastbound on 94, looks like we've got a crash right at Highway F in Waukesha County. The left shoulder is blocked, so watch out for some delays coming in from Highway 16. Beyond that, more delays from 84th Street to 35th. Pretty typical stuff there. On the westbound side, we got delays from 27th to Hawley Road, and then just west of Highway 100 going towards Elm Grove Road. Southbound 43, slowing down just about at Good Hope Road down to Bender, and then from Capitol Drive to about Fond du Lac Avenue. The northbound side's tightening up right out of the Marquette up towards North Avenue as well. Traffic is brought to you by Sewer Ninjas. Just like we help you avoid traffic backups, Sewer Ninjas helps homeowners avoid sewer backups with camera inspections, drain cleaning, and trenchless repairs. 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And check the TMJ4 Storm Team forecast. Tonight, widespread showers later on, heavy rain likely, a low of 58. Tomorrow, morning rain likely, scattered afternoon rain. The total is right around 2.

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29: From the mind of a man who uses 100% of his brain power to retain zero relevant information. You've heard of sheer determination. You've heard of unstoppable.

0: Triple Drive. This is not that. It's time to unleash the ultimate display of pointless knowledge. Welcome to Willingly Useless.
1: Man, you got that man saying a whole paragraph.
2: Nothing good, though.
1: I know. I need to shorten it up a little bit.
2: Yeah, we can work on it. I hate to give them more runtime on our show, but Cap and Jay Hood, morning show over at ESPN 1000.
1: Dang, this is actually good, though.
2: At it again, and going after, not Kyle this time, but Ben. Take a listen.
3: More, we have two different microphones in that studio. We also have Kyle Brust, or Ben Brust, with headphones as if he's monitoring whether or not the ship, that the rocket has landed on the moon. You see those headphones? Look at those headphones.
4: They're huge.
5: That's like antique.
3: Whoa. The hell? What is going on?
1: Has it landed? They ain't wrong. I just used the headphones that are in the studio.
6: Yeah, they are massive. And they
2: do, I didn't realize
1: they do. It's a huge gap in between my, like, we got right that, above my ears.
6: You got that big ass head. So, I mean, you got that. Your head, you look like Pee Wee Herman. Anybody ever tell you that?
2: Who's Pee Wee Herman?
1: I've gotten Gronk. I've gotten some guy.
2: Also,
1: in,
2: someone on the video of Cap actually
6: does
2: said,
6: it look as ridiculous
2: said that he didn't realize
6: me?
2: That Ben Brust was a. What's his name? Bob Does Sports. Bobby Fairways.
1: Yes,
2: have
1: Bob
2: you gotten
1: does,
2: that one
1: I've
2: before?
1: Got Bob Does Sports. I got Bogdanovich. Who was supposed to be a Milwaukee Buck.
6: Ah.
1: I've gotten Gronk, and now I've gotten Pee Wee Herman.
6: Yeah, you look like Pee Wee Herman.
1: So I got four doppelgangers out there?
6: Do they look as ridiculous on me, Will, as they do on Ben?
1: No, because your dreads, like...
6: Fill the space. You got a box head. You will be a perfect
1: did
6: military
1: I tell you
6: guy.
1: My, did I say this on air that my daughter called me...
6: No,
1: oval head?
6: Yeah, you do. She knows her shapes very well.
1: Oval head. She said over and over, and of course my wife is laughing, so I got her to say it more. Do I have an oval head?
6: Yeah, well, you got a military head.
1: I don't have the military cut.
6: Well, I mean, you could.
1: I did in college.
6: Yeah. Man, you do got a big-ass head.
1: I was in the 90th percentile of head size.
6: Well, I see she get it from her daddy.
1: And she did.
2: The ESPN came out with a fatal flaw for every single postseason baseball team this year, and the Brewers, I think the past like 2 or 3 years, has been their lack of power, lack of home runs. Basically just talking about how home runs mean more in the postseason than small ball does. What do we take this with a grain of salt? Do we care? Does this worry
1: you
2: at all?
1: You know why I don't care? You said it yesterday, Will. The new slogan for the 2026 Milwaukee Brewers.
7: Win our way. Win our way. Not the analytics way. Not the home run power playoff way. Our way.
2: Why'd you make that face, Cal?
6: My phone's buzzing and my brother's calling me while I'm on air. I'm like, what are we doing? I'm confused.
1: He's probably in psychosis too.
6: He must be. He's not as big a Packers fan. Yeah, we can win our way, but the problem is winning our way in the regular season has been great the last couple of years, but in the postseason it hasn't worked out for us. So I love the slogan, but more importantly, I actually have the same concern with the Brewers as the fact that the Brewers, we don't hit enough home runs, and home runs are clutch in the playoffs in big moments. But luckily for the Brewers,
1: we already know you don't believe they're going to.
6: As of late, though, the Brewers have been swinging the bats,
1: and they're not lasting home runs anymore.
6: Yeah, so maybe they can continue to do this.
2: Damn, they were tied for last yesterday.
6: Oh, dang, the other team.
2: Or maybe 2 days ago. I remember when we were on second string opinions. Josh DiMaggio brought up that they are back tied for last place.
1: Damn,
2: but yeah, that could be
1: the bombs tonight.
2: Just because they were celebrating a little too hard, but they're still winning games, winning their way.
1: Winning their way.
2: So it doesn't matter.
1: Yes.
2: We talked a lot about what can Matt LaFleur do this weekend. Is there anything he can do to make you guys feel better about this team? Is there anything the Wisconsin Badgers can do against Eastern Michigan to make you feel better about the program or the team?
1: Yes, despite what Barry Alvarez says, like the score and all that doesn't matter, just going to win. Hell with that. In Fickell's tenure, there has been times in these weeks where I have literally watched them be losing heading into the fourth quarter to like Western Michigan. You need to dominate like 49-7. 49-7.
6: Yeah.
1: Domination.
6: Well, he asked a question.
1: To build confidence heading into a tough game.
6: But does it actually be like 49-7 builds confidence?
1: Hell yes! It feels freaking good!
6: It feels good, I guess. Like, I was.

0: means you're doing like your job and taking care of it.
1: 60 spot on these guys.
0: 49-7, man. I
1: want them to run up the score. Like sometimes you just got to take it out on somebody else. And this weekend has to be about taking it out on everybody else. The Badgers taking it out on Western Michigan. And you know what I'm gauging this game based off? Western Michigan lost to Michigan State 35-7. If the Wisconsin Badgers can blow them out more than that, then that makes me feel better about Wisconsin.
0: There you go.
1: Beat them more than what your common foe, who you're going to be playing Michigan State coming up here soon. If you beat them more than Michigan State, then I feel better about where we stand.
2: So apparently Alex Bregman of the Cubs is very into horse racing in his church. His horse won at Churchill Downs last night, and the entire Cubs team was there to celebrate. Will this be the biggest win for the Chicago Cubs in the 2026 season?
1: They all went to Kentucky for a... I guess you could fly in.
2: I don't know where they were, but they all went to Churchill Downs last night randomly.
1: The hell?
2: Like, Craig, I've never seen Craig so happy.
1: I mean, that's pretty cool. I give him credit for that. I wanted to buy a horse.
2: I mean, in the
1: day.
2: Middle of, you're about to get into the postseason.
0: Yeah, I'm confused.
2: Right, we're halfway through September.
0: I'm
2: we're over.
0: Good team. Bregman's horse? What are they doing?
1: Good team body.
0: This is why the Brewers won the division and are chasing a one seed. And they're just
2: also
0: happy
2: like
0: scoring runs
2: so they
0: being mid.
2: They had to have redirected like their entire team plane to do this, right?
1: I mean,
2: like, what if the horse didn't win?
1: Well, then, I mean, and listen, y'all know I like to poo-poo on anything Chicago, but I actually think it's pretty cool to support their teammate like that.
2: Well, is this going to be the biggest win that they have this
1: season? Yes, it will be the biggest win, yes.
2: There it is.
1: It will be.
0: Your big win on Sunday will be going to Double B's Barbecue, because Sunday could leave you with slim pickings, and Double B's in West Allis is now open on Sundays. Double B's Barbecue is the real deal. Kyle and I went and tasted that authentic, expertly smoked barbecue, specialty cuts, attention to detail, the meats made just specifically for them, and that's the difference between good barbecue and great barbecue, is going to Double B. So whether you're dining in or calling ahead, bring a great meal, and I mean great meal home for the fam on Double B's, now open Sundays from 10 to 4. Try some of those wings, the bird's ends, the cornbread, literally anything on the menu, I promise will deliver. It pleases any crowd. It's Double B's Barbecue, voted best barbecue in Milwaukee. Somehow, some way, Kyle's phone betting for me on Ben Bruss' best bet is 5-1. It's incredible. And the WNBA's back.
1: My phone's better than me.
0: That it is. Plus, Kyle's final statement, which may or may not be used against him on Monday. Next.
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12: 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Allen continued his incredible start to the season with 229 rushing yards and 6 touchdowns on just 15 carries in the Tritons 52-0 win over Sheboygan South. Even more impressive, Allen put up all of those numbers while only playing in the first half. Through just 4 games, Allen has already rushed for 1,276 yards and 21 touchdowns, including games of 458 and 453 rushing yards to open the season. His latest performance also pushed him past 5,000 career rushing yards, adding another milestone to an already remarkable high school career. Congratulations to Kingston Allen, your UW Credit Union Student Athlete of the Week.
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0: Bro, this is getting a little insane here. Kyle's phone flips heads or tails, and it's 5-1 against the spread. And so we're going to go back to the well. The ladies are back. The women are back. And the WNBA has games tonight, which means we bring back the magic phone for Ben Brust's best bet. That's 5-1 in its last 6 bets. Let's go with the best matchup today. The New York Liberty against the Minnesota Lynx.
1: Ooh.
0: The Liberty are +6.5 on the road. They would be heads. The Lynx are -6.5 at home. Liberty heads, Lynx tails. What does the magic phone say today?
1: Can you flip a coin heads or tails for me?
13: The coin landed on tails.
0: The Lynx it is. -6.5 at home. Will the magic phone go 6-1 for Ben Brust's best bet? And you can go place that bet like I will at Pottawatomie Sportsbook. 2,600 slot machines, all day brunch, steak and eggs. 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Woof. Tons of cold beverages. You don't have to like to drink to go. You don't have to like to gamble to go. You can just enjoy the 2,000 square foot video wall. But if you like to do it all, it's all there for you, and kiosks everywhere to place your bets. Check out Pottawatomie Casino Hotel and bet above the rest. It is Kyle and Brust hanging with you. And it is time for Kyle Wallace to give us his final statement heading into week 2. Packers against the New York Jets.
1: Now, listen up, KB fam. I understand we are rattled and we are down a little bit from the Packers losing in that fashion again to the Minnesota Vikings, which made it 6 in a row and another come-from-behind victory from an opposing team. But let me tell you this right now. I feel good. I feel confident about the Green Bay Packers heading into New York, or I guess New Jersey, to take on the New York Jets. And this is why. I understand the Jets took care of business last week, but what the Packers have to understand is that the defense played better than what the end score showed. The Green Bay Packers have a really good defense, and the thing that they did well last week is they bottled up a run game that wasn't that powerful with Aaron Jones and with Jordan Mason at all, but I think the Green Bay Packers, once again this week, will be able to slow down the rushing attack of the New York Jets. It's raining out. It's going to be raining out. And the Jets don't have a good enough quarterback in Geno Smith. The Packers can be all out when it comes to stopping the run. But then on top of that, continue to bring pressure up the middle, forcing Geno Smith into turnovers and poor decisions. That is how the Packers get up. They will get up early because they will force turnovers on Geno Smith. And Jordan Love will pit this game away. I'm telling y'all this right now. The offensive line cannot wait to get back out there to prove they're not as awful as they were this last week. The Jets are going to try to bring pressure just like the Vikings did last week, as the Jets had the third most pressure or third most, they blitzed the third most out of any team in the NFL last week. Aaron Glenn is thinking that he's going to lick his chops and he's going to be able to send pressure. Guess what? The Packers are going to be prepared for. So I'm telling y'all this right now. This Packers offense is going to be prepared for quick passes. They're going to be prepared to counter whatever Aaron Glenn and his defense tries to send at the Packers. And they are going to get up early and they are going to run away with this victory. The Packers will win this game 27-14.
0: 27-14
1: against the New York Jets.
0: Wow.
1: The defense is going to shut them down. The Packers are going to put up points, and the defense is going to
0: really
1: shut down the offensive line.
0: You mentioned anything about the offensive line other than they can't play worse than they did on.
1: They're going to be more prepared. Because here's the thing, is that they faced a lot of pressure
0: time
1: last
0: on task.
1: Week. No. They faced
0: time
1: a
0: on task, baby.
1: The whole thing about the NFL is guys get to watch film, guys get better, the guys get to develop. The communication will be better. They'll be more focused. They'll be better prepared for all the pressure that they're going to send. And the Vikings do it at a rate, but also they do it at a way that is part of their DNA, is to send pressure all the time like that. The Jets, they send pressure, but not to that level. That is not what their game plan is. That's not what they're always practicing. That's not what they've been doing for multiple months. And so
0: they have the third highest blitz rate. So how do you not know they're not going to ramp it up even more?
1: I'm talking about to the level with the Vikings. The Vikings have been preaching this for years. The Jets haven't been preaching that for
0: copycat
1: years.
0: Copycat league.
1: Yeah, you can try. Yeah, but the Vikings, that's who they are.
0: I know.
1: Jets are trying to replicate something.
0: Yeah.
1: Emulate something.
0: And who they are got historically bad for the Packers, that even if it's somewhat of their DNA of blitzing, they can ramp it up to their level and it still can be effective against the Packers based off what we saw Sunday.
1: Listen, Jonathan Gannon is a really good defensive coordinator. A lot of people are buying into this Geno Smith versus Jonathan Gannon.
0: I wasn't talking about that.
1: No, I'm just saying in general, I'm telling you this right now. Jonathan Gannon is going to take care of business and his defense will take care of business against Geno Smith. They're going to stop the run. They're going to force Geno to throw. Geno's going to have a turnover.
0: Now you're repeating the whole Jonathan Gannon defense thing because you really can't address with confidence the offensive side of the football and the offensive line.
1: Well, I told you that the offensive line is going to be better than what they were last week.
0: Points.
1: Yeah, the Packers have scored 27 points.
0: 27-14 you had?
1: 27-14. Might want to go 13. I don't know if they scored two touchdowns. And special teams are going to play a role too.
2: Memory foam insoles.
0: There he is.
1: It's 14-13. I'm trying to figure out.
0: Forming his opinion on every topic as we do it.
1: No, I'm trying to figure out the points wise.
14: I have only one question.
1: Yes.
14: How many times will Jordan Love get hit? You got 15 last week.
1: I told him he's over.
0: I said
1: under
0: the over
1: 10,
0: under at 9.5.
14: I'll take the under.
1: I take the under too. I think the offensive line, they're going to do max protect. They're going to do what they need to do to protect.
14: No, he's just
1: going to
14: release the ball quicker.
1: Dude, he has 2.5 seconds.
14: Fine, he can get rid of it 2.5 easily.
1: No, I think the Packers just do a better. I think the Packers do a better job of creating quicker passes, plays.
14: Yes,
1: shorter.
14: They're going to adjust. That's what their line stinks. And they're going to do a better job.
1: And the biggest thing people have to understand is the Jets are going to bring pressure, but this is not what they practice week in and week out. They are not a team that's going to try to blitz at an 80% clip. Like, that's not what they're trying to do.
14: They can blitz at 80%, and they still won't hit him that many times.
1: They're going to get burned. For me, this is to make them pay. Like, the Packers have to make them pay. Jordan Love has to make them pay. Matt LaFleur has to make them pay. Like, the Packers have to understand that this was an embarrassment of a week, and you have to make the Jets pay for everything you had to endure and listen to throughout the week, how you felt throughout the week. The Jets need to feel the pain, and they need to let it out.
14: You understand who's the coach of the Packers. That's not how he rolls.
0: Correct. And if the Packers do lose, and it's because of Matt LaFleur, Kyle has to call in to Green Bay game night and get all of his frustrations out.
14: Sure.
0: Will you welcome Kyle from wherever he is?
14: Yeah, but he'll still pick him the next game.
1: Don't be surprised. I'm telling you, if Jordan Fry,
14: fan, he's the greatest fan ever. You are the greatest fan ever.
1: Homer, this is what I guarantee you. If Jordan Love
0: has the one guarantee.
1: No, I guarantee it.
14: He just supported Don Morton all the way to the end.
1: Listen,
14: you're amazing.
1: I guarantee you, if somebody touches Jordan Love late, you will see the offensive line get into a scuffle. Best to believe that one.
0: Yeah, it might be fraudulent.
1: It might be fraudulent, but sometimes you got to act bigger than you are, tougher than you are. In the
0: you do that every day.
1: I don't act tough.
14: They're 5 years late, but you might be right.
1: Go Pack, go, baby.
14: They'll do it at one play in the game. Yes, there will be a play in the game. Well, they will show how tough they are.
1: They sure will. And even a scoreboard.
14: Even a pussycat does it just to sell the block.
1: Gosh, this is crazy. Go Pack, go.
15: We've got a crash on eastbound 94 at Highway F in Waukesha County. The left shoulder is blocked right now, so just heads up with that. We've also got a crash on 41 northbound at Burleigh. The two left lanes are blocked, so we've got big delays coming up from Mayfair Road up to that point. And then we've got southbound 43 right in the Marquette. Crash on the left shoulder. So there's that. And then we've got another one on the high-rise bridge just before you get to National Avenue on southbound 4394. All these areas obviously going to be pretty slow, so give yourself that extra time to get through that. And check the TMJ4 Storm Team forecast. Tonight, widespread showers later on. Heavy rain, likely a low of 58. Tomorrow, morning rain, likely scattered afternoon rain. The total is right around 2 to 4 inches, a high of 69. From the WTMJ Traffic Center, I'm Debbie Lazaga on 94.5 ESPN.
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14: The best 60 minutes of your day, the Gary Ellerson Homer Hour. He has not had a chance to talk since Monday. He does the show at Pottawatomie with Greg Matzik. So it's been almost a week since the Packers had another historic collapse. And I'm wondering what he's thinking today, 6 days later. Has he moved on? Is he still thinking about it? I have something from Scott Van Pelt with his producer. Is his producer Steve? What's the guy?
2: Stanford Steve.
14: Stanford Steve. They used to do gambling. I always thought he was pretty good.
2: He still does. Stanford Steve does. He's good on College Game Day now.
14: Okay. All right. They used to have another guy. They got rid of that guy, so Stanford Steve had to take his place. I can't remember. The other guy was pretty good, too. Joining us now is Gary Ellerson. Good afternoon. How you doing?
18: Good, buddy. We did do a post-game show together immediately following the
14: That's
18: Packer
14: we did. But
18: loss,
14: your Monday thing was a day later, and now
18: and
14: it's 6 days
18: And then my Monday thing
14: later.
18: Was a day later. Yeah, Yeah.
14: And what are you thinking now?
18: Then my Spectrum News One show with Dennis Crosley, Leroy Butler was Thursday night.
14: Now that's okay. That's going ahead. You do one after the game, don't you? Before you come on.
18: Yeah.
14: Okay.
18: Yeah, yeah, I did
14: so your
18: that.
14: Last,
18: then,
14: I apologize, it was on last night. It's on Thursday.
18: Yeah.
14: I should
18: Thursday
14: watch
18: night,
14: that.
18: Yes. Yep. 7 and 11 p.m.
14: Okay. It's outstanding.
18: And then, yeah, it is outstanding. Dennis Crosby is he's unbelievable.
14: He's the best.
18: And then Hall of Famer Leroy Butler. I mean, what can you say?
14: Well, the Hall of Fame has no benefit to how good he is on the radio or TV. He's Hall of Fame as a player.
18: But,
14: okay.
18: Yeah.
14: Let me just tell you,
18: yeah.
14: Between you and he, who's better on TV? Do you want me to say?
18: Yeah.
14: Yeah, you're better.
18: But yeah,
14: you're
18: know.
14: Not a Hall of Famer, so
18: yeah.
14: No one's going to think
18: right.
14: You're better.
18: Nope.
14: But unless
18: exactly.
14: unless they actually listen.
18: Yeah.
14: And Leroy's
18: and
14: he's good. He's good.
18: How about this? He shocked me yesterday because we have to give our scores of who's going to win and lose a game at the end of the show.
14: For the next
18: so
14: game.
18: At the end. Mm-hmm, the Jets game.
14: Yes.
18: So at the end of the show. So I don't know what you're going to say.
14: That's
18: he doesn't
14: the way
18: know
14: it
18: what
14: be.
18: I'm going to say.
14: That's right.
18: Right. For the prediction. And he's always last.
14: Exact same score.
18: He picked the Green Bay Packers to lose to
14: no.
18: the New York Jets.
14: No.
18: 28-25.
14: No.
18: First time I ever heard him say something like that.
14: He's
18: yeah.
14: banned for a week.
18: Yeah.
14: Come on.
18: Yeah. 28-25.
14: And did he explain why?
18: No, well, because we only got like 10 seconds.
14: No, because he thinks they're a mess. He thinks they're a mess.
18: Yeah.
14: He thinks they've lost
18: yeah.
14: it. They're fragile.
18: Yeah.
14: They just lost it. He's not ruling. He's not saying they're terrible for the whole season, but he's just
18: right.
14: saying right now they're a mess. Yeah.
18: Right. Well, his words were, I predict the Packers to lose 5 games this year. This is one of the 5 games.
14: Did he predict the last game and loss? Did he think he would start 0-2?
18: No.
14: So he's
18: still holding.
14: He's still holding on to 12-5. But
18: right.
14: Come on, Leroy. Come on. I don't care if you're first ballot Hall of Famer. You're telling them they're going to go 0-2 and they're going to go 12-3 the rest of the season.
18: Right.
14: Right.
18: Well, no, just his prediction. He predicts them to lose 5 games.
14: Right.
18: He didn't. So what he's saying is because they lost the first game,
14: doesn't change.
18: He didn't predict it.
14: I got okay. So he's still holding on.
18: That,
14: to, he's still holding on
18: sense.
14: To 5 games. Now people
18: yeah,
14: who don't know,
18: don't know
14: this, Leroy Butler, the team that were the Super Bowl champs, the team was Brett Favre on offense and Reggie
18: yeah.
14: White on defense. But Leroy Butler was the Robin to Reggie White's Batman. Leroy Butler
18: correct.
14: Was so good.
18: Yeah.
14: However,
18: yeah.
14: before the next season, he predicted the team would go unbeaten. After they
18: yes,
14: won the Super
18: did.
14: Bowl, he said
18: yeah.
14: unbeaten.
18: Yeah.
14: Yeah.
18: Yeah.
14: So he still believes they'll lose only 5 games, so he thinks they'll still go 12-5, even with
18: yeah,
14: this loss.
18: Yeah, I believe
14: all right.
18: so.
14: Okay, yeah.
18: I believe so. We'll
14: yeah.
18: see.
14: He can be in every Hall of Fame there is. That's just the crazy
18: yeah.
14: prediction.
18: Well, you asked me a great question. Let me move forward with the question
14: yes.
18: that you asked me
14: good.
18: Earlier. How do I feel? How do I feel right now?
14: Yeah.
18: Well, the same. The offensive line is in shambles. But here's my question, Homer. I don't know if Jason Wilde has answered it, but does he know the answer? Here's one thing I don't understand. What happened to Anthony Belton? Was he that bad last year?
14: No.
18: That he now can't start for you?
14: No,
18: right
14: he's that
18: guard?
14: Bad now. He's that bad now. You know how this works.
18: How does that happen in an offseason? You have seen this guy player down. So basically you're talking about practice?
14: Yeah. Or the guy they played. The guy they played they think is better. It's not that complicated.
18: Oh, we're talking about practice?
14: Yes.
18: I mean, was he that bad in practice?
14: Yes.
18: Where now he's no longer your starting right
14: guard? Well, he's a little bit behind the other guy. Now, I think he could be in the starting lineup this week, which would tell you that he wasn't that far behind. What I don't understand is some point in that game, couldn't you have put someone in because you're saying this ain't good enough. Put somebody else in. It can't be worse. That's the part I don't get. They picked somebody ahead of him, but even if he wasn't as good, Belton, I would have thought he could have been better than what you were getting that day. I think you'd have put him in for Monk or would you put him in for Jennings? I don't know. if he plays left or right. He's kind of viewed as a tackle now, I think. Maybe that's it.
18: But I think they overthought it.
14: Yeah.
18: You need to get Belton back at right guard. He was your right guard all last season.
14: All right.
18: Well, what are we doing here?
14: They think the other guy's better. They're wrong.
18: I don't know what they're doing.
14: You can't be.
18: Was he that bad last year?
14: No, but he's that bad. This guy, they think he's better.
18: You don't lose your no, that doesn't work. And now this Donovan Jennings.
14: Donovan Jennings, I didn't know he was on the team. I will admit it.
18: Where did he come from? He was probably your eighth lineman at best. And all we heard about was Jacob Burton.
14: Yes.
18: That's all we heard about.
14: So they thought that Jennings was better.
18: We got some great idea that Jennings was better. I don't get it.
14: Yeah, you do.
18: At all. I don't.
14: Well, you disagree with it, but you get it. Yes. You played.
18: No, I don't get it.
14: They make decisions, and you went. How many times did you play?
18: It's not a good decision.
14: I agree.
18: Not a good decision.
14: Exact. Excellent point.
18: You really have to be, like, super, super bad in practice to lose your starting job. I'm talking about Belton right now. You at least get a game.
14: Or if you play the other guy and they're struggling, as everybody saw they were, you put him in at half or something, right? You've been in games
18: they
14: where they could have done
18: and
14: it at both guards.
18: Didn't do it.
14: Now, all these things are good questions, but you know the answer. They thought what they were doing was better. You can't see how they did.
18: No, I can't.
14: For all the reasons that you mentioned, and that's the sad part. That's the only reason we have a job, because they won't tell us the truth. The truth is really simple. They thought the other guys were better. I've never known a coach, you can speak if I'm wrong, that played somebody they thought was worse than what they had on the team. Like, no, you know, Gary Ellison's right. Belton's better, but we're not going to play him. We're going to go with a guy who's not as good.
18: Crazy.
14: Yes, it is hard to comprehend.
18: And it's normally one of these things where you're a starter. Just say you're a starter and you're having bad practices. The coach normally goes, well, you know what? We know Anthony Belton's going to show up on Sunday.
14: Correct. Yes. They didn't have that belief either. But now, and here's where it gets even crazier. If you play those guys and they stink, you still might play him the next game because you'd say, we know it was bad. We still believe in him.
18: You get another pass.
14: Yeah.
18: Yes.
14: Right. You get another chance. But it appears they've dumped on him big time. It appears to me that
18: blows my mind.
14: And Belton and Burton are both going to start. And if that's the case, I'm shocked if it was that close, that one bad game and they're out, that they didn't replace him during the game. Now, maybe that's because they were ahead. But even ahead, and I defer to Bullock on this, he said this was a disaster waiting to happen. They were getting their butts kicked the whole game. It's just that. And this is what I once stated, and I didn't say it after the game, but I'm stating it now. Jordan Love played one of the greatest games as a quarterback in the history of the NFL, given all the hits he took. I even looked to try to get a stat to be hit 15 times, and that's what they say was the total.
18: No. Stanovich said it was 18.
14: Yeah, he's lying. He's wrong.
18: Is he lying?
14: Yes, he's lying. The number that Ant put is 15. I said, look it up. That is the greatest performance, 383 yards, whatever he did passing. The greatest of a quarterback ever in the history of the NFL being hit that many times. And AI said, there's no official stat, but it is a reasonable position. And I want anybody to look up on all the stats, all these analytics, they can look it up. There's no way any quarterback has played that well with those numbers being hit that many times.
18: I want to go back to AI.
14: Yeah.
18: I don't know if you really should trust AI right now.
14: I don't.
18: It feels like AI is doing his own damn thing.
14: They are. They ripped me.
18: I don't know. I don't know.
14: Well, no, but they know whether a stat exists. This is just whether there is no official stat on hits, so someone would have to look it up.
18: Okay.
14: I want you
18: Because well, this is the dumbest AI will ever be right now. So I want you to temper your AI.
14: Well, no, I use AI not for facts. Like, they look up websites and see the fact. And they're correct. I don't think there is an official statistic number of hits. I want you to listen to this from Scott Van Pelt's podcast. And this, because this is the most damning thing about LaFleur. And he's with Stanford Steve, correct? Who I'm assuming went to Stanford. That's the only reason you'd call yourself Stanford.
2: Played football there, I believe.
14: I've never called myself IUSB Homer, ever. I call myself Arizona Homer or Wisconsin Homer or IUSB Homer or Notre Dame Homer.
2: Those don't got the same ring to it.
14: Doesn't have it. All right, Gary, listen closely. This is Scott Van Pelt with Stanford Steve talking about the Packer game.
9: Green Bay continues.

0: I would just have let LaFleur finish out the year. Well, you're responsible for whatever you've agreed to, and like I said, I wanted to see how he would do. And the part about LaFleur is he's a good coach. Like, it's easy when the coach is horrible. I think the team will bounce back and probably win 9 games. That's what they do every year with him. But that doesn't change the reality that you lived with as a football player, and that
1: well,
0: is
1: what you don't. Here's what you are in danger of. Here's what you don't know. You don't know if he's Andy Reid or Marty Schottenheimer.
0: Yeah.
1: I mean, because Philly let Andy Reid go because
0: he couldn't close the deal.
1: But correct. Now he's probably going to go down in history as one of the greatest coaches of all time.
0: Yes. Right.
1: Marty Schottenheimer, they let go because
0: he couldn't close the deal.
1: And never closed the deal,
0: yes.
1: And even in San Diego, never mm-hmm. closed the deal.
0: Right.
1: So you don't know which one you don't know which one he is.
0: Right. The only thing I would have to check is I'm not sure either of them has gone through a stretch as average as LaFleur has. And granted, I have to check. They may not have gone through a quarterback that was that young.
1: I don't know when the last time. No, we're going back to next year. Maybe someone can do Steph. But I don't even know when the last time we've lost 6 games in a row.
0: Yes. And I don't. I have not.
1: That had to be.
0: Right.
1: That had to be what? Before?
0: Yes. Is it Bart Starr?
1: Mike Sherman?
0: Yeah, it's in the Bart Starr era. It was before. Holmgren never did it.
1: I mean,
0: but
1: Forrest Gregg, did we lose 6 in a row? We might have lost 6
0: You
1: in
0: might
1: a
0: have
1: row.
0: Lost 6 in a row, yes. But
1: that
0: I
1: year went 4-12, so we probably did.
0: Yeah,
1: sure.
0: I haven't mentioned that because it's just kind of goofy to me. Like, 5 were last year. I've never combined years.
1: It just does.
0: But it exists. There's no question.
1: It exists. But the reason why you combine years with Matt LaFleur, because he looks the same.
0: Yes. All right, we'll break.
1: Like, if they weren't blowing leads, you're like, okay, you dismiss it.
0: Yes.
1: But you can't dismiss it. That's why you keep talking about leads, and you gave it a stats from this other
0: because
1: guy.
0: Nobody's,
1: it looks the same.
0: Nobody's done it before. Like, if you get that many leads, at some point you'd still win a game. You don't lose them all. And he had
1: that's
0: an
1: why
0: ability.
1: You said it.
0: Yeah, lose them all. All right, round 2 with Gary Ellison next.
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3: Northbound on 41, right about at the ramp from Burleigh, we've got the 3 left lanes blocked with a crash. Big delays coming up from before Mayfair Road all the way up to that scene. We've got some problems northbound 41 in the Zoo Interchange right at Blue Mound Road, technically. Center lanes blocked with some debris. 894 southbound, another accident off on the right shoulder at National Avenue, so watch out for that. And then we've got our problems on 43. Southbound 43 right at westbound 94, right in the Marquette. Left lane's blocked with a crash there. And then another crash just about ready to be wrapped up on 4394 southbound right as you're making your way over National Avenue. 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And check the TMJ4 Storm Team forecast. Tonight, widespread showers later on. Heavy rain, likely a low of 58. Tomorrow, morning rain, likely scattered afternoon rain. The total is right around 2 to 4 inches.
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0: keep doing whatever we worked on, whatever we believed, and work through it. Not if you're a bad, and I always thought it was just like a bad team or, you know, don't lose confidence, whatever. No. Every team, regardless of how good, has points in games in which things go badly. And the key to winning, one of the important keys, is how quickly you get back on your game and don't flinch. Because I realized this, the Packers, under LaFleur, are Hall of Fame flinchers. When things go bad, it not only continues, but it gets even worse. There is one thing that LaFleur needs to do, and it has nothing to do with being tough. It has nothing to do. It has to do with finding a way that when you have a problem in a game, that you respond and get back on track as soon as possible. They not only don't get back on track, it gets even worse. I would have Matt LaFleur give a call to Barry Alvarez and say, Barry, I suck at this flinching thing. What do I have to do so that my teams don't flinch? That number we just got is not about being soft. It's about flinching for whatever the reason. Barry might have an answer as to how to solve it. This is the most flinching team in the history of the world. And I never understood until Mark Tauscher taught me this, that even good teams have points in games and in seasons when things don't go your way. And you have to be able and understand and do what's necessary to bounce back and get on track as quickly as possible. I think the number one thing that Matt LaFleur needs to talk to about more than anything, and I think one of the reasons they didn't flinch is because Aaron Rodgers took care of that. Doesn't have to be the coach. Aaron Rodgers will not let his team flinch. And Aaron Rodgers
1: But what did Aaron Rodgers do?
0: He set everything to a standard.
1: What did they win?
0: They went further in the playoffs. They had a level of success that he has not achieved since Rodgers left.
1: No, I mean, I think it's more than one way to skin a cat. I'm just trying to figure out, Aaron Rodgers won a Super Bowl. I mean, I get it. But after that, what did they do?
0: No, I'm saying, with LaFleur, they got to the NFC Championship a couple of times. They were 13-3.
1: Well, I'm just saying, but what did they do? They won 10 games and won 12 games. Aaron Rodgers didn't do anything appreciably better than what they're doing right now.
0: You don't consider that better than what they're doing now?
1: Winning games. What you're talking about, I'm just saying, you're talking about specifics on how they are losing. Fine. I get it. But did they win a Super Bowl with Aaron Rodgers? You could say they should have won 5 Super Bowls with Aaron Rodgers.
0: Yeah.
1: There are a lot of people who said they should have won 5 Super Bowls with Brett Favre, and they did it. I mean, I hear what you're saying. You're just talking about even if they don't flinch, the ultimate prize is to win the Super Bowl.
0: Correct.
1: If they don't flinch, how many Super Bowls do they win if they don't flinch?
0: They might still not.
1: Because Aaron Rodgers, because you brought up Aaron Rodgers' name, they only won one.
0: Correct.
1: So that means at some point, because they only won one, they flinched another 13 years with Aaron Rodgers.
0: But I think there are certain levels of flinching.
1: Oh, no, but yeah.
0: Hold on.
1: We got degrees of flinching.
0: Of course we do. Because in the first 3 years of LaFleur, he was 39-10 in the regular season, one of the greatest 3 years ever. Ever. And yes, they lost in NFC Championship games twice, so they didn't finish the deal. And since those 3 years, they're basically 500.
1: I would say, and I don't have it in front of me, but I felt like that Tampa Bay game in Tampa, in Green Bay, flinched.
0: Yeah, oh yeah, sure.
1: You can go to all their games that the last game they lost with Aaron Rodgers, all those games were flinches.
0: Yeah.
1: Go back and look at it.
0: I would agree.
1: So don't come on the air talking to me that, well, when they had Aaron Rodgers, they didn't flinch. Baloney. They did. They couldn't finish with Aaron Rodgers. They won one Super Bowl with him, with Mike McCarthy.
0: So you don't believe the performance of LaFleur as coach the first 3 years is any different than the last 4+?
1: I'm not saying that it's not. What I'm getting at you on is you're trying to tell me, well, when they had Aaron Rodgers, they didn't flinch. Yeah, they did. if I'm going by what you say Flinch is, they only won one Super Bowl. They should have won right. at least three others with Rodgers. So that means the three others that they didn't win, somebody flinched, whether it's Rodgers, whether it's McCarthy, whether it's Matt, if you want to put a name on it, somebody yeah. flinched.
0: Well, of course, but
1: – when you don't win it, you flinch.
0: Well, no, but
1: you.
0: No. Look, that's like losing $10 ain't the same as losing 10 grand. You're losing in both. Well, you lost in both. Yeah, but there's a difference, and you know it. You still lost when you lost 10 bucks, but it ain't as bad as when you lost 10,000, and they're losing 10,000 now. No.
1: In this, a loss is a loss.
0: No, you don't believe that.
1: Doesn't matter. Doesn't matter. Loss is a loss.
0: All right.
1: Loss is a loss. Doesn't matter.
0: All right.
1: You don't get any further.
0: What?
1: You're not getting to the Super Bowl.
0: So
1: that's
0: until
1: what
0: they
1: playing for,
0: until
1: that's
0: they,
1: what you
0: hold
1: want,
0: on, until
1: you
0: they,
1: want Super Bowl.
0: Until they won a Super Bowl, Mike Holmgren was no better than Forrest Gregg. That's what
1: Fine.
0: You're telling me. I'm not saying that. You are.
1: I'm saying
0: that's not true. I just told you, losing depends. There's a different levels.
1: So right now, let's just say Matt LaFleur is no better than Mike Sherman.
0: I think that's a good comparison.
1: Okay.
0: Yeah. He was early on.
1: There we go.
0: Yeah.
1: Yeah, here we go.
0: But better than Forrest Gregg.
1: And Mike Sherman flinched.
0: To some degree, yes. No.
1: Go back and look at the games that they
0: lost.
1: Yes,
0: I know. 4th and 26. Yes. Right.
1: They flinched. They flinched.
0: 1-800-990-3776. Again, whenever or wherever you're listening. We're live on YouTube as well. We got questions. You can call in. You can watch the show. See what's happening in the studio. Comment along with us. 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
3: We've got a few accidents still being worked on. First of all, well, actually just one accident left over. On northbound 41, the three left lanes are blocked right at the ramp from Burleigh. So that's going to be something that's going to be pretty solid delays from about Swan Boulevard all the way up to that scene. The other problem, though, is the ramp from 894 southbound to the Rock Freeway southbound is closed because of an incident. So now we've got delays starting back at Greenfield Avenue heading down towards the Hale. If you do get onto 894 eastbound, you are going to still see delays all the way past Loomis to about 35th Street. Southbound 43, still heavy from Capitol Drive all the way down through the Marquette past Beecher. 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And check the TMJ4 Storm Team forecast. Tonight, widespread showers later on. Heavy rain, likely a low of 58. Tomorrow, morning rain, likely scattered afternoon rain. The total is right around 2 to 4 inches, a high of 69. 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
4: Coming into the 2026-2027 NFL season, there were two quarterbacks who were in prove it years. I don't mean prove it that they should be actual quarterbacks in the NFL. I mean prove it as in we all hype you up. We talk about you as a top 10 quarterback in the league. Play like it. Those two guys, Justin Herbert with the Chargers and Jordan Love with the Green Bay Packers. Well, Herbert and the Chargers lost to the Arizona Cardinals at home. The largest week one upset since 2018. Herbert, touchdown, interception, nothing special in that game. As for Jordan Love, his team was up 22-10 against the Minnesota Vikings. They then allowed 29 unanswered points. He lost the game where Carson Wentz in 2026 was a starting quarterback. I think we've all had enough of hyping up Herbert and Love. They have to show us something. And if week one is any indication, they're not showing us anything anytime soon. Coming up in 60 seconds, the greatest show on grass.
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4: This offseason, Chicago Bears head coach Ben Johnson said that he wants his team to be the highest scoring offense of all time. Now, that offense previously was the Denver Broncos in 2013. They scored 606 points, and they averaged roughly 40 points per game. Well, in week one of the NFL season so far, we've seen 10 teams score 30 or more, but nobody scored as many as the Chicago Bears. 59 points they put up against the Carolina Panthers in week one. And this team is so good right now that you wonder, can they even get better? Actually, Caleb Williams missed some throws, had two touchdowns, two rushing touchdowns. If you look at what they did on the ground, DeAndre Swift, recently off the contract extension, was phenomenal with three touchdowns. They are 20 points per game ahead of the average for the all-time total. Maybe Ben Johnson wasn't crazy saying that they could be the highest scoring offense of all time. For the ESPN Radio Sports Beat, I'm Evan Cohen.
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0: The Gary Ellerson Homer Hour. 1-800-990-3776. If you have a question or a comment, that is the Carbless Talk and Text line. This is more. Big news for Three Pillars Senior Living Communities. They've once again been named one of the best senior living communities in the country by U.S. News and World Report. And they're the only community in Wisconsin to earn a best rating in every category. 300 acres helps, I think. That includes best continuing care retirement community, independent living, assisted living, and memory care. 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The Gary Ellerson Homer Hour. Of what occurred in the game against Minnesota, what bothered you, or what did you just think? That just happened. No game is perfect. Players make mistakes, and you can still win and still do win.
1: One, right? I think that's what started it all. But I think what bothered me the most, Homer, is the tight end, running backs, offensive line, no communication. Zip, zero, none. That's what bothered me the most. You should be repped in on that. And it just felt like they weren't prepared for what Brian Flores was going to do. And it didn't feel like to me that Brian Flores really did anything different. This is who Brian Flores is. They got plenty tape on him of how he runs his defense. But the communication part was null and void. And that's troubling to me.
0: How would you answer the question when I say, Gary, how does that happen?
1: Like I say, to me, that's troubling. That's right. Coaching. Okay. All I can blame it on, you say, okay, why does it happen? What's coaching? These guys are not coached up on what is happening. They had no idea. Guys are running scot-free.
0: Yes.
1: They had no semblance. Can you blow an assignment here and there? Yeah, I mean, that can happen. We're not all 100%. I don't know if you do a broadcast where you're 100% right, on point all the time. I think you're going to make mistakes. But the mistakes that they made were too many. Well, they should have known what was happening. Blown assignments. Can't happen.
0: I believe Brian said in the past.
1: I hate doing this. I hate doing this. But when we played,
0: yeah,
1: and we had different blocking assignments for different teams. But if we're playing the Giants and it's Lawrence Taylor and them, we're going to use slide protection, which meaning that we're sliding everything to 56.
0: So that and other people can beat you, but he's not going to. You're going to make that as tough as possible.
1: Right. I got to go get 58, who's on the opposite side. So no matter where 56 is lined up, that's where the line is going. The running back goes the opposite way. So it's more like a zone protection. And what we used to do is we would have meetings now against teams like that. The running backs, tight ends, O-line used to be in the meeting rooms together. So the O-line coach, the tight ends coach, and the running backs coach were all in that meeting together where we would make sure that we got down blocking assignments. Will somebody blow a blocking assignment? Yeah. But for the most part, we know what we're doing. When we got ready to go play the Chicago Bears, Buddy Ryan's defense, that's another one. Very complicated. We had to make sure that we're in that meeting room sometimes before practice, most certainly during meetings, that we're all in there together and we're understanding the concept of what we want to use to block that Bear defense with Buddy Ryan. To me, they should have been prepared with Brian Flores. They got enough tape, but it was just too much.
0: I want to ask you about the Bears and that defense. Even if you knew what they were doing and you tried to stop it, you could get beat. But when those things occurred, you would be able to tell, we got beat, but we still did our assignment appropriately. There's a difference, correct?
1: Because nobody's running scot-free. Like, for example, I may, which never happens, but let's just say I got messed up with Richard Dent.
0: Mm-hmm.
1: Well, geez, Richard Dent just ran over Gary Ellerson. Well, guess what I did? I was where I was supposed to be, and I got my body in front of Richard.
0: And everybody knows that when they assess
1: it. And everybody knows that. Richard Dent ain't running scot-free to go hit Lynn Diggett. I'm looking around, where should I go? Maybe I wasn't physical enough to handle
0: but you were game. In the right spot.
1: I was where I was supposed to be.
0: I want to ask you this.
1: You get a star for that.
0: Because Brian Bulaga, and I don't have the quote, and we're going to break and then let you answer this. He acted like, having done other systems, that the LaFleur system was a little tougher, a little more complicated, a little harder to deal with. Is that something to consider, or is it a possibility? It's not a defense of the players, but my answer would be, if that was the case and I was the coach, I would simplify things as much as possible when I'm playing a situation like the Vikings and what they do. Does any of that make sense, and is any of that possible? Were there different systems that you were a part of, college or the pro, that were tougher in terms of assignment responsibility than others?
1: No, because, I mean, like I say, so there were what changes up when we go play the Bears and the Giants because of what they do, right?
0: Mm-hmm.
1: Other than that, we employed a system where the quarterback will point to the linebacker, and that tells me I got the next guy.
0: All right.
1: To the right of that guy, right? So the linebacker could be to the left. So that means if the guy to the right of you comes, that's my guy. Now, that linebacker could come all the way over on the other side. That means I got to get, if I'm lined up on the right, that means I got to get my tail all the way over to the left to find that joker.
0: Yes.
1: Because he's already told me that's my guy. Now, if he then rushes on the side of the mall, like I say, if it was Mike Singletary, right?
0: Yes.
1: And he ran straight over me to get to the quarterback. I did my job.
0: And in watching the game, we're going to take a break and let me answer. And
1: there
0: watching
1: were free
0: the game,
1: runs.
0: Yes.
1: Free runs.
0: And you.
1: There was nobody. There were free runs, bro.
0: And you want to know how?
1: How?
0: Who, where, what? There's an easy answer because you played it. All right,
1: Why are they free runs?
0: Fourth quarter with Gary Ellison next.
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0: The Gary Ellison Homer Hour. When you saw the people go free, what's your first thought? How can this happen? Or who messed up? What?
1: Who's got that guy?
0: yeah. And My comment on YouTube, I hope LaFleur was communicating with his offensive coaches during practice week. Given how you feel watching that, I assume the head coach is bothered as much, if not more. What communication, or maybe that's why they're going to use two different guys at the guard spot.
1: Well, I mean, we don't know what it is. I would love to talk to Belaga one day. I think one day we need to get Belaga, me, you on the show, all three of us
0: sure.
1: on the same. That yeah.
0: what
1: you do that. But I would, because a lot of people think, like, the offensive line play is just not, especially in pass protection, it's not just about the offensive line. It's also about the tight ends and the running backs in conjunction with the offensive line. Mm-hmm. We all have to do it as a concerted effort as a team. And especially when you're playing a defense like the Vikings, where everybody's got to be a part of the puzzle to make it work. And that just didn't happen. Now, I would say, you say, well, Gary, who's responsible? Well, most certainly it goes to your O-line coach. Your O-line coach, he's with you every single day drilling this. And if you're a running back, it goes to the running back's coach. He's drilling you. And as a tight ends coach, it goes to the tight ends coach. I don't know if Matt LaFleur ultimately will take the responsibility for it, but who is repping you on this every single day at practice is your position coach.
0: Then the position coach would know what happened when that person got free, correct?
1: Correct. Correct.
0: Then would there be any situation, remember, where he'd go, Freddie, get in there, so that the person who messed up knows that you can't. There's a range of accepted disappointment. Somebody going yeah. free means you're going to sit for a while. Is that excessive? That's the part get in terms of possibility of making changes when we can assume that the battle between some of these guys had to be close because you didn't. Others didn't understand how they picked the person they did. Well, even if they did, that means the other person you expected had to be close, right?
1: Well, and see, at this level, I don't know how they do it, but I think that's Harry high school stuff.
0: Okay.
1: No one ever sits. No one ever sits
0: right.
1: because you screw up. I mean, maybe Matt LaFleur didn't do that. I think we did
0: well,
1: that.
0: Well, you're
1: in
0: clearly
1: school.
0: Right, but now when you'll sit will be the next
1: school,
0: game,
1: but,
0: right? The way yeah. in the pros, it's the next game.
1: It's
0: and
1: the next
0: we're
1: game.
0: All expecting two new guards to start. I am. Are
1: yeah,
0: you?
1: Yeah, it's got to be Belton. It's got to be Banks.
0: Yes.
1: That's
0: or if Banks can't play, then it'll be Burton instead of Jennings.
1: Or be Burton. Yeah,
0: yeah.
1: It's got to be Burton or Banks. Well then, Burton or Belton.
0: Clearly, your comment on it being high schoolish is the way the Packers view it, because this would be a game in which it would have seemed appropriate if that was an option. And they basically decided it wasn't. And their actions tell us that they believe just what
1: exactly.
0: you said.
1: Yeah, exactly. But I just don't know. And like, because you want people fired, Homer, and I get it. But see, this would be a fireable offense right here is what did Belton do to lose his job
0: yes.
1: at right guard?
0: Yes. We'll have
1: That's
0: to
1: a
0: ask
1: fireable offense.
0: Yeah. Do you wish to say, you told us Leroy Butler picked the Jets. I'm not picking the Jets. I believe the Packers are a good enough team. They'll find a way to win. Don't ask me how, but they'll find a way to win. Did you give it a number? I don't even feel like the number matters.
1: Yeah, I got it. Well, 28-10, Packers.
0: You think they're going to whoop them that badly?
1: Yeah, I do.
0: Right.
1: I think they get it cleaned up. 28-10.
0: Mm-hmm. They'll get it cleaned up. About Notre Dame? They're looking for everybody.
1: Everybody.
0: And I would say the Packers are this week, right?
1: They should be.
0: They well put.
1: 100%.
0: They should be. Looking for
1: they should
0: everybody.
1: Be.
0: They want
1: everybody.
0: Everybody.
1: They want everybody.
0: I can't say it as well as you. Say everybody one more time.
1: Everybody.
0: Yes. I won't repeat. We're leaving that.
1: All right. Good night, everybody.
0: Good night. High school football next.
10: We are actually
3: actually finally accident-free, but we do have delays. Southbound 43 from Capitol Drive down through the Marquette. Also on eastbound 94, you've got backups from 92nd Street all the way to 35th. On southbound 894, that delay starts from National Avenue down and around the Hale Interchange all the way to 35th Street. And then on northbound 41, backups from North Avenue up past Burleigh, back on the brakes from Capitol, past Hampton. 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And check the TMJ4 Storm Team forecast. Tonight, widespread showers later on. Heavy rain, likely a low of 58. Tomorrow, morning rain, likely scattered afternoon rain. The total is right around 2 to 4 inches, a high of 69. 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

0: Love drops back. 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
3: NBA Pistons all defensive forward Asar Thompson has agreed on a 5-year, $155 million extension, and Utah agrees on a 5-year, $157.5 million extension with guard Keontae George. Rams star defensive tackle Aaron Donald said today that he plans to make his season debut on Sunday night against the Giants in L.A., his first game since retiring after the 2023 season. Bengals quarterback Joe Burrow will start on Sunday in Houston. He's been limited with back tightness. Texans star receiver Nico Collins out with a hamstring injury. Carson Wentz is the Vikings' Week 2 starting quarterback against the Bears in Chicago with Kyler Murray recovering from a concussion. Ravens receiver Zay Flowers doubtful for Sunday against the Saints with a hamstring.
4: Hey, it's Michelle Smallman, and coming up Monday, the Rams are coming off an uninspiring Week 1 loss to the 49ers. With no Myles Garrett, should they be on upset alert against the Giants? It's on Sportsmanlike, 6 a.m. Eastern, right here on ESPN Radio, ESPN2, and ESPNU.

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3: Were able to stop it a year ago. They were 23rd versus the run in 2025. If there's one thing, if I'm Jayden Daniels, if I'm the offensive coordinator for the Washington Commanders, I'm going to test the waters and see, can you stop the run? The last thing I want to do is have my quarterback in shotgun and just drop it back and try to pass it, knowing that I don't have my left tackle and I don't have my starting center that I had a season ago. So I want to see, can they stop the run?
4: This is the NFL. If you can't stop it, then people need to continue to give that to you. So until the Cowboys defense shows they can stop the run effectively, and I mean for a whole game, because if you can do it in the first quarter, that ain't enough. You need to keep peppering runs in, so those runs that were 3 yards in the first half are now 6 yards and 9 yards, 12-yard runs in the second half. So if the Cowboys defense is unable to withstand that kind of continued pressure, that's going to make life so much easier for Jayden Daniels.
5: Life's going to be pretty difficult for Lane Kiffin this week as he returns to the place where he is hated the most. Lane returning to Ole Miss. We'll dive into that. Chad Brown, Harry Douglas, Randy Scott with you. 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

0: 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And Destiny's champion.
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0: Down the line. Flanagan flies in. 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
3: Good evening from the UW Fieldhouse. John Audius with you. And after beating one in-state rival last night, when Wisconsin knocked out Marquette in four sets, the Badgers turned their attention to their other in-state rivals on the schedule this season, the Milwaukee Panthers. It's 5-4 Wisconsin versus 5-3 Milwaukee tonight, live from the UW Fieldhouse. John Audius here in Madison, joined by my broadcast partner, Pete Waite, to talk a little bit about this one. Pete, I know we've talked about Destiny's champion forever here over the last 24 hours, but
4: forever for 24 hours.
3: I mean, that's all we talked about is what I'm trying to say is been Destiny's champion. But man, did she produce for Wisconsin in her first Fieldhouse match. She had 20 kills, just five hitting errors, hit 441, had 11 digs, a double-double. She was really phenomenal.
4: She was smooth. I mean, everything she did, again, we mentioned before, a little rough start. She got, I think, one score and then two got blocked twice. But after that, she just took off and kept going. And from the right side front, left side front, right side bat in the back court, center pipe, and everywhere in between. She looked especially good out of the back row because she had some room to swing. I think Charlie just kept feeding her and knew she would get stronger as she went along.
3: Yeah, Charlie Furbringer finished with 54 assists in the win over Marquette last night. And the distribution of the Badgers offense, I thought, was really important for Wisconsin last night. And I think moving forward, obviously you're not going to get a game like that every single match where you hit 369 and everybody's kind of evenly distributed. But, right. Man, that's going to be tough to beat if that can be part of Wisconsin's offense.
4: And what's amazing is it's not something Charlie tries to do. I think she tries to spread it out. But if she were to look at those numbers later on and go, man, that's really close. All of them are like almost the same after champion. They were pretty close, and that is so hard for opponent defenses, blockers, back row defenders, when they don't know where it's coming from, two, three, four different places, front row, back row, it makes it really difficult.
3: Okay, so Wisconsin dropped the first set against Marquette last night. I think in the moment you mentioned something about, you know, perhaps players looked at the record and Marquette had won one match, but kind of like maybe taking their opponent a little bit lighter than normal because of just the tough non-conference season that they've had up until this point. What do you say to a team when this is going to be the quote unquote easiest opponent on the schedule in the non-conference for Wisconsin this season tonight against Milwaukee?
4: Well, I think even last night they don't intentionally overlook a team like Marquette. But it's just natural. You just aren't as afraid of them, so you're not as jacked up to go after them and really attack them. And they sat back and kind of hoped Marquette made mistakes, but they didn't. I think that's not a problem with Milwaukee tonight because the coaches say, remember what happened in the first set last night? Don't let that happen again. And they're going to come out with a little more fire and intensity and get after Milwaukee.
3: Well, tonight it is Wisconsin Day. Wisconsin Day. At the Fieldhouse, they gave away these seat cushions, cow print seat cushions. And, you know, last night, Pete, on Marquette, Allie Beers, great name to play in the state of Wisconsin. Well, guess what? Milwaukee has Liz Derry Wisconsin Day with the cow print seat cushions. I think that's kind of fitting.
4: Yeah, I don't know if we're going to see Cheese Curd out there today, but that's probably a future game where Cheese Curd is the game.
3: Like a player named Cheese Curd.
4: Player named Cheese Curd. Yeah. I think there's a golfer out there in the college game called Happy Gilmore. I heard that today from Ball State.
3: No
4: Action
3: way.
4: Current, yeah.
3: Like a real golfer?
4: I think so. I'll have to look that up, but yeah.
3: Maybe that was AI.
4: My sources say that's what it was.
3: Okay. All right, so Wisconsin takes on the Milwaukee Panthers. The Badgers lead the all-time series. 27 wins and 5 losses. And here at the Fieldhouse, Wisconsin has also dominated Milwaukee. They are 16-2 against the Panthers. And to put, 18-2 against the Panthers. I had to put my glasses on. But at the Fieldhouse, Wisconsin since 2020 all they do is win, win, win. Wisconsin has over a 900 winning percentage since 2020. 92-8, a 920 winning percentage. So hopefully those trends with the all-time series against Milwaukee and the Fieldhouse recent success. Pete is showing me Ball State's roster on their website. Happy Gilmore? How does that happen? That's not his real name.
4: It's on their website for him. That's what it is.
3: Crazy. I mean, if you're named Happy Gilmore, you have to.
4: He's destined to be a golfer.
3: Have to golf. All right. So let's take a break. When we come back, keep it right here because coming up next, we hear from Wisconsin setter Morgan Van Wee in our pregame interview. That's coming up next on the Wisconsin Badgers Volleyball Radio Network.
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3: 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Relax. It's Steinhoffel's. So, taking a look at the ace tracker, last night's leader was Audrey Flanagan. She had three aces to lead Wisconsin. Half of the Badgers' aces came from Flanagan. And one of those aces, by the way, was after the up official had blew the whistle for the Badgers to serve while the entire Marquette team, including their head coach Tom Mendoza, were still kind of arguing about the previous play. Flanagan just served it. Nobody was watching. It was an ace.
4: Yeah, that was weird. The down official was getting an earful from Coach Mendoza, and the players were looking over at their coach, and the up official wasn't looking at anybody and just motioned for serve, and Badgers served and got an ace. That was really weird.
3: Flanagan leads the Badgers with 11 aces. Wisconsin as a team, 42 aces so far this season. That's the Steinhoffel's Ace Tracker. Relax, it's Steinhoffel's. Well, it's time for our player interview, and tonight we feature another in-state Badger. Last night it was Alyssa Conrad out of the city of Madison. Tonight, former Wanakee Warrior Morgan Van Wee had a chance to catch up with my daughter, Aviana, and here is that conversation.
11: Throughout the first nine matches, according to you, what are the team's strengths? Ooh, that's a good question. I think we have a lot of really good chemistry. I think everyone can see that when we're playing. Everyone just seems so happy to play with each other. And I think we have so many options, so many hitting options. Like, everyone can hit out of the back row. We always have all of the options in the front row. Everyone's really versatile as hitters. So I think that is definitely one of our strengths. And then also just the grittiness in the backcourt. Like, we've gotten a lot better at defending, and we have really strong defense. So I think that's another one of our strengths. And then also the setting. Like, Charlie is amazing. Fling the ball anywhere. So I think that's always a strength, too.
12: Okay. What's being a team captain like?
11: I think it's a lot of the same things that I already did before I was a captain, but I think it just comes with the title now. So I think definitely just like leading the team and showing people, you know, how we do things at Wisconsin since we have a really new team. Holding the standard high, I think just making sure that we're all doing what we're supposed to be doing, and then also being everyone's biggest cheerleader and being really positive. So I think all of those things.
12: If you were a setter, what position would you play?
11: Ooh, I would probably just be a right side because I was a right side in high school, and I think it's really fun. Or an outside. It's really fun to get kills and stuff, and yeah.
12: Okay, what was one of your first memories in the field house as a kid?
11: Ooh, that's a good question. I used to come here with one of my friends, and we would always stand around there, and we would usually sit, like, somewhere up here. So just all of the memories of watching and, like, We sat all the way up here one of the games, and I remember, like, looking at the players, and I was like, they look so small. They look like little ants. And then we went down to do the high-five line, and it's, like, Anna and Dana, and they were huge. And I was like, oh, my God, from up there, they look so tiny. And then I got close, and I was like, oh, my gosh. So that's definitely one of my memories, like, just how tall they were. Yeah.
12: Here with Wisconsin Badger setter Morgan Van Wee, we're going to do some rapid-fire questions.
11: Okay.
12: What's your Starbucks order?
11: I usually get brown sugar shake and espresso with cold foam.
12: What's your favorite song?
11: Oh, my gosh. Right now, I really like We Got History by Mitchell Tenpenny. I don't know if that's even his name, but
12: okay,
11: country music, any country music.
12: What's your favorite thing to do downtown?
11: Ooh, that's another good question. I like in the summer, like, going to the lake, getting ice cream, going to the lake, going for walks around campus. There's a lot of really pretty things to see, so probably that.
12: Okay, what's your pregame ritual?
11: Honestly, get ready. Like, I don't do anything crazy or, like, super, what's the word that I'm looking for? Like, I'm not worried that if I don't do something, something bad will happen. But I think just, like, getting hype, getting in the zone, listening to some music usually, but nothing crazy.
12: Why'd you choose the number 8?
11: Okay, so my sister was number 8, and then also I was number 9, but when I came here, CeCe was number 9, and then I was also number 10, and Devin was number 10, so I was like 10, 9, 8 is the next number down, and it was my sister's number, so that's why I picked it, yeah.
12: Okay, what's your favorite Badger sport to attend besides volleyball?
11: Ooh, when I was younger, we went to a lot of the men's basketball games. We went when they played in the Final Four against Duke, and they lost to Duke in the Final Four, so that was really cool. So I would say men's basketball.
12: Okay. And if you could change one rule in volleyball, what would it be?
11: Maybe, like, if the serve hits the tape and goes over, it shouldn't count as a point. Like, that's called let serves. Like, if it dribbles over the tape and then gets an ace, I feel like maybe if that wasn't a thing. Or low-key

0: bring doubles back, because I think the art of setting is now kind of lost. Like, any setter can just double now, and I think it's kind of sad. Like, setting used to be, like, such a precise art, and now I see all of these doubles. So maybe bringing doubles back, but...
1: Thank you, Morgan.
0: Yes, thank you.
2: All right, there you go. That's my daughter, Aviana, interviewing Wisconsin setter Morgan Van Wee. All right, keep it here. It's time for tonight's trivia question, all right? Here's tonight's trivia question. I know Jesse Nelson loves the trivia question. I'm trying to do my best with a trivia question. All right, so Wisconsin owns a 27-5 record all-time against the Milwaukee Panthers. What year was the last Milwaukee win in this series? What year did Milwaukee last beat Wisconsin in this series? All right, that's your trivia question. I'll have that answer coming up next. Plus, we'll have a check of the Big Ten scoreboard as well coming up next on the Wisconsin Badgers Volleyball Radio Network.
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2: Getting set for the final non-conference match of the season for sixth-ranked Wisconsin. The Badgers take on the Milwaukee Panthers. I understand now why Jesse Nelson loves trivia. It's fun to kind of come up with a trivia question. So the trivia question we asked going to the break, Wisconsin owns a 27-5 record all-time against the Milwaukee Panthers. What year was the last Milwaukee win in the series? All right. You have to go all the way back to 1999. That's the last time the Panthers beat the Badgers. It was on September 1st, 1999. And when I made this trivia question, Pete, wait with me here on the pre-match show. I guess I didn't even put two and two together. You're very familiar with that match.
11: I am. It's fairly painful. It was my very first match as the coach of the Badgers, and we did not have our act together at that time, and we went into Milwaukee and we lost. I'm happy to say the next year we were in the Final Four and took second in the nation, but that was rough. Thanks for picking that one, John.
2: I know. Now I feel like a jerk, kind of, for picking that one. Before that, 1988, Milwaukee topped Wisconsin 85, 84, and 81. But the Badgers have a run of 1, 2, 3, 4, 5, 6, 7, 8, 9, 10 straight wins over the Milwaukee Panthers. And they lead the all-time series 27-5. All right, let's check the Big Ten scoreboard for you. Where tonight here, it's Wisconsin versus Milwaukee. 21st-ranked Indiana in the fourth set against Coastal Carolina. And the Hoosiers right now have a 2-1 lead

0: 15-5 in the fourth set. UCLA takes the first set over Iowa State, so the Bruins up 1-0 there. Penn State ends up with a sweep of South Florida, 25-18, 25-23, and 26-24, so the Nittany Lions pick up a win. Ohio State up 2-1 against Virginia. Maryland takes the first set against East Carolina, and then later tonight coming up here shortly, it's number one Nebraska hosting 25th-ranked North Carolina, top 25 matchup there. 14th-ranked Minnesota takes on South Dakota. UC Davis faces 19th-ranked Southern Cal. And then some finals from Big Ten volleyball. Rutgers, a winner in five over Bryant. And then looks like they must have played two because
1: yes,
0: Penn beat Rutgers in four. Two in one day, that's a lot of volleyball.
1: Well, used to do that all the time. Not so much anymore.
0: Michigan State, a sweep over Drake. So the Spartans pick up a W. Washington, 3-set winner over South Dakota State. Iowa wins in five over West Florida. And it was Northwestern with a sweep of IU Indy. That is a check of the Big Ten scoreboard as we get set for volleyball here tonight. All right, well, keep it right here, because when we come back, we'll hear from Wisconsin head coach Kelly Sheffield. Head coach Kelly Sheffield is coming up next on the Wisconsin Badgers Volleyball Radio Network.
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0: Wisconsin volleyball fans, you can hear the insights from head coach Kelly Sheffield every week during this season. 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Had a career and match high 20 kills at 11 digs, 3 blocks, and hit 441. Great hitting percentage for Destilis champion. And she was part of the conversation I had with head coach Kelly Sheffield ahead of tonight's match. Here is the Badgers head coach. A really, really solid match from Destilis champion last night. 20 kills against Marquette. What did you think of champion's performance against the Golden Eagles?
7: Well, it doesn't happen very much. Ashley Steltenpole just told me it was the first 20 kills for a freshman since Anna Smrek did it against Louisville in the Final Four. And before that, it was Molly Haggerty in 2016 that had it for 3 matches. So the 20 kills part for freshmen doesn't happen very much, but she believes that

0: It was the first double-double of 20 kills and 10 digs for a freshman ever in program history. So, statistically, that was an awfully big match, and to do that hitting over 400, that's pretty unusual.
1: And she did it with a variety of shots too. Can you kind of just talk about the tools she has at her disposal?
0: I mean, it's growing. She hit from the left and the right and three different back row positions she attacked from. Added a couple tips. Her off-speed game's got to evolve. Her tool shots are going to be pretty hard to do because typically she's up above most blocks. It was hard for Smrek to tool blocks, that part of her game it isn't there. And, kind of some of the off-speed, the power pushes and chop shots and things like that. That's going to be an evolving part. But that's going to be part of the fun is just watching her game develop. That won't be a common thing. 2010 is not what we should be expecting out of her nightly, but it all came together last night.
1: Yeah, it felt like the presence of her, the presence of Jayla August kind of really opened up the offense, and Charlie really spread the attacks around for the offense. What does it mean when you can spread out that type of have that type of distribution?
0: Well, number one, it means that you've got really good ball control, and number two, you've got a setter that's confident and comfortable making all the sets, and your hitters are working, and so all of those things happen. If you're spending the entire night out of system, fans are never happy with the ball control. They're never happy with the number of service errors, no matter what happens. But with that said, you absolutely do not have that distribution that Charlie had last night, with overall taking a step back of saying this was a solid ball control, not only in serve receive, but we were controlling the ball defensively to be able to make that happen. And then Desley's put the exclamation points on it.
1: Talking with Wisconsin head coach Kelly Sheffield, the Badgers wrap up the non-conference tonight against the Milwaukee Panthers. So what do you want to see in the final match of the non-conference season against the Milwaukee?
0: I mean, it's crazy. Last night was our ninth match, which means that we were one-third of the way through our regular season. And these guys just moved into their dorm about a week and a half ago. Desley just played her third match, and I think that was the third or fourth match for Jayla. It just the train just picks up speed and it keeps going. So, you want to see us continue to just build. It's back-to-back matches. We played last night. You had classes today, and you turn around and play today. And want to see us play with great energy, playing together, continue to grow.
1: All right, best of luck. Thanks.
0: Thanks a lot, John.
1: That's head coach Kelly Sheffield. Before we continue, let's pause 10 seconds for a station ID, 10 for a legal ID. 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
1: Wisconsin and Milwaukee, the final non-conference match of the season, about ready to get underway. 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

0: To the Fieldhouse, John Audius and Pete Waite with you. It is time for What to Watch between the Badgers and the Milwaukee Panthers. Wisconsin coming off 64 kills last night in their four sets against Marquette. That was a new season high. They also had a season high 369 hitting percentage. Pete, what will you be watching for most here tonight between these two teams?
1: I think just so Wisconsin starts off consistently. You know, they're a heavily favored team here. They're a much bigger team, much more physical team. And they just want to focus on their own side of the net, but be aggressive. Don't back off. Don't wait for Milwaukee to make mistakes.
0: All right, there you go. What to watch here between the Badgers and the Panthers. We'll take a break, come back with the starting lineups next on the Wisconsin Badgers Volleyball Radio Network.
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0: In Madison, final non-conference match of the season. It's number 6 Wisconsin hosting the Milwaukee Panthers. It's time for tonight's starting lineups. 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